0: Live on Clare FM tomorrow from the throw-in three, as you say. The two semi-finals live on Clare FM as well. Double header at Zimmer Biomet Park East. So 1 o'clock, it's the defending champions, Erog, up against St. Joseph's Milltown Malbay. Then Kilmurry Brechin against Kildysert.
1: Yeah, two fantastic games. And as I've said before, credit County Board for putting these games on together. I think it'll draw a huge crowd because particularly, I suppose, the Kilmurry Milltown dynamic, one will want to watch the other. Now, for what purpose? We'll let people decide that themselves. Do you want to watch the neighbours win or lose? Do you want to enjoy it or whatever? Doesn't matter, they'll be there, and I think it'll lend to a fantastic atmosphere. That first game, Erog Milltown, to me is absolutely intriguing because Erog have been brilliant this year, you know, but at the same time I just have this thing in the back of my head saying, have they been allowed to be brilliant? I think Dunbeg were the team that, to use an agricultural phrase, Dunbeg are probably the only team that have horsed into them a small bit, and they got 3 goals as a return and had to put them right down the wire.
0: But now that they only have one prize in sight rather than two, does that redouble their efforts in what's left?
1: That's kind of a 5 o'clock Sunday evening question. No, that kind of way. It'll be, you know,
0: you can turn the narrative whatever way you want once you see the
1: outcome. Everyone's an expert in hindsight, so it's hard to know. Like on the injury front, to me, as I said here Monday, I don't think Aaron Fitzgerald looked right. David McNamara went off with broken ribs, so they're two players that they will have concerns over. Kieran Russell is running the show. I think if I'm Sean Malone this week, or Sean O'Brien I should say, I'm saying to myself, we have to curb his influence. Like, he's the beginning and end of everything Erog do. The Mark McInerney factor up front, talks that Gavin Cooney could feature but hasn't played a whole pile of football since last year's final. So I think what Erog will get this weekend is a Milltown team that will be in their faces, that will have plenty of football to go on back it up and have an inside three that are the envy of many a club. Darren McDonough is playing fantastic stuff. Owen Cleary is Owen Cleary, and Cormac Murray is burning it up as well. So by the time they've those three fires put out, they'll have a fair job done. So to me, it'll come down to the midfield battle. How will Erog deal with Conor Cleary? Who lines up with him now that David Mack is out? Is it an Oran Cahill or Darren O'Brien scenario that they come into play? So there's a lot of individual battles around the field. Erog will carry the favourites tag, and rightly so, as champions, going for three in a row. Hasn't been done since Kilrush did the five in the 70s. But I just think they're meeting a different challenge now this weekend, and if Milltown put it up to them and are in their face, which they will be, they show that against Dennis Simon for the 60 plus minutes, well, don't rule it out.
0: Okay, time very much against us. Very quick word on the other semi.
1: Yeah, Kildice are carrying all the form in here. I think it's fair to say Kilmurry know themselves that more will be needed. If Dermot Coughlin's out, that's huge. It looks like Ian McInerney is out, which is even bigger, so that middle third battle again will be key. Do Kilmurry go like for like with Kieran O'Brien and Keith O'Connor, or do they put young youthful runners on them to again try and exploit the big expanses at the park in that middle third? Caelan Sexton, Conor Burke and Cathal Talty up front will need a strong supply of ball, and Kilmurry need a plan for Emma McMahon. Much of that would be built around being disciplined. A lot of his 14 points the last day came from 2 point frees, so if you can be as disciplined as you possibly can, and I think Kilmurry were that the last day against Dunbeg, they limited that 2 point threat, well then they go a long way towards it. But I think Kildice are coming in here on a crest of a wave, so it's a game I think the neutrals will be really looking forward to.
0: Yeah, look, three brilliant games between the football and the Camogie, all live on Clare FM. You'll be busy across the weekend and you'll be looking ahead to all of that this evening on Sideline View as well. Derek, thank you very much for being with us.
2: Clare FM has been informed of the following deaths. Idel Clune Fecal, wife of Diarmaid Byrne. Funeral Mass on Saturday at 10:30 a.m. in St Mary's Church, Fecal, followed by cremation at Shannon Crematorium at 1 p.m. The funeral Mass will be live streamed. Family flowers only, please, donations if desired to Breast Cancer Ireland. Tim Mulcahy, 16 Sandhill Lodge, Lahinch. Funeral Mass on Saturday in the Church of the Immaculate Conception, Lahinch at 11 a.m, followed by private cremation at Shannon Crematorium on Sunday. Messages of sympathy can be sent to Cullinan and Nestor Funeral Directors. Pat Donlan, Deer Park, Bunratty and late of Ballygreen, Newmarket on Fergus. Peacefully in Milford Care Centre. Husband of Mary. Funeral Mass in Our Lady of the Rosary Church, Newmarket on Fergus on Saturday at 12 noon, followed by burial afterwards in Bunratty Cemetery. The funeral Mass can be viewed live online. Family flowers only, house private please. Donations if desired to Milford Care Centre. Messages of sympathy can be sent to McMahon Funeral Directors. Margaret McGrath, Neil Ahiff, Deco Maid Lissy Casey, peacefully at University Hospital Limerick, wife of the late Kevin. Funeral Mass in Our Lady of the Wayside

Church Lizzie Casey on Saturday at 11:30 a.m. with burial in the local cemetery. The Mass can be viewed on the Lizzie Casey Parish webcam. House strictly private, please. Patrick, better known as Jerry Maguire, Chicago, Illinois, and formerly of Clarefield, Kilkee. Peacefully at home in Chicago, husband of Mary. Funeral to take place in Chicago on Saturday at 9:30 a.m. USA time. The Mass can be viewed live online. A memorial Mass will take place in Ireland at a later date. Messages of sympathy can be sent to Lillis's Undertakers Kilkee. John Gallagher, Beltard Doombeg, and formerly of Mount Scott Mullach. Peacefully in St. John's Hospital Limerick in his 102nd year. Husband of the late Bridget. Reposing at St. Senan's Catholic Church, Balaha Doombeg, from 5 to 6:30 p.m. on Saturday. Funeral Mass on Sunday at 1 p.m. followed by burial immediately afterwards in Kiltanan Cemetery. Helen Considine, Lack West, Corry Clare, Kilrush, and formerly of Kilfeacle, County Tipperary. Peacefully at her residence. Wife of the late Bernie. Reposing this Saturday in St. Michael's Church, Kilmetal, from 3 o'clock with prayers at 4. Funeral Mass this Sunday at 11 a.m. followed by burial afterwards in Relic Nua Cemetery. House private, please. The Mass can be viewed on the St. Michael's Church Facebook page. Phyllis O'Halloran, Kilcornan, Ennis Diamond, peacefully at home, wife of George. Reposing at Our Lady in St. Michael's Church, Ennis Diamond, this Sunday from 5 p.m. to 7 p.m. Funeral Mass at 11 o'clock on Monday, followed by burial in the old cemetery, Ennis Diamond. House private, please, family flowers only. Donations, if desired, to the Irish Heart Foundation. Sarah O'Halloran, Ní MacMahon, Carew Dysart, peacefully at Ennis General Hospital. Wife of the late Michael. Reposing this Saturday in St. Tola's Church, Dysart, from 4:30 p.m. with prayers at 6:30. Funeral Mass this Sunday at 12 o'clock, followed by burial afterwards in Dysart Cemetery. Bridget, better known as Sisty Slattery Ní MacGrann, Shantulla Inch, peacefully at Cathercalla Community Hospital in her 94th year. Wife of the late Christy. Reposing at Inch Church on Sunday from 5 to 7 p.m. Funeral Mass on Monday at 11 a.m. with burial afterwards in Drumcliffe Cemetery. Family flowers only, please. Donations in lieu to Kilmaley Daycare Centre. Messages of sympathy can be sent privately to Murphy's Funerals, Kilmaley. May they rest in peace. For further information on Clare FM's death notices, log on to our website clare.fm.

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And beyond. We are Clare. 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

playing the biggest hits from O'Brien's Bridge to O'Callaghan's Mills and beyond. And beyond. We are Clare. Clare FM.

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3: It's 7 o'clock. Good morning. I'm Jane McNamara. The Teachers Union of Ireland is to start industrial action from Monday the 12th of October. Its members have voted overwhelmingly in favour of the action, up to and including a strike. Cliona O'Dwyer reports.
4: A majority of 98.4% of members of the TUI have voted to take industrial action in their dispute over pay. In a statement, the union says its teachers are taking the step in conjunction with their colleagues in public sector unions. It's over the failure of government to provide the basis for negotiations for a new national pay agreement. Notice will now be served to employers, and TUI members will start industrial action from Monday the 12th of October by not cooperating with emails, calls, outside of working hours and in second level schools, withdrawing from activities such as the Croke Park hours. Members will also take part in the all-out strike action planned for Wednesday the 14th of October.
3: A major public safety operation will continue in Portadown this weekend. A legal challenge against the Orange Order march on the Gavarhi Road is to be heard in court next week. The PSNI says its officers are regularly engaging with all stakeholders to ensure the safety of everyone in the area. It's after negotiations collapsed on Thursday night. Donald Trump says a ban on US diesel exports was never really on the table. It comes after G7 countries agreed to release 100 million barrels from emergency reserves. The US president had repeatedly said he was considering an export ban. The North's health and safety executive has launched an investigation after two people died in a workplace incident in County Down. It happened at around a quarter to 11 this morning on the Ballygown Road in Crossnacreevy. Alliance MP for Lagan Valley, Saoirse Eastwood, described it as tragic news that two workers have been killed in a trench collapse. In the UK, the man accused of murdering Anne Widdecombe is due in court on Wednesday, charged with preparing acts of terrorism, including against Nigel Farage. 28-year-old Joshua Carey was already accused of killing the former Conservative minister at her home in Devon, England, in July. British counter-terrorism policing says the new charge relates to alleged activity from May 2024. There's a demand on government to give more funding for public transport on budget day. The Green Party doesn't want the 15% fare increase to go through in January. It says some fares will rise by as much as one third. The party's transport spokesperson Feljan Jose says next week's budget must deliver for transport users.
5: We want as many people as possible to get in touch with their TDs, especially their Fianna Fáil, Fine Gael TDs and their independent TDs that are supporting the government, to make sure that we get additional funding for public transport and to cancel the fare increases.
3: Two men are due to appear in court later today, charged with preparing acts of terror in Manchester on the eve of a Jewish festival. Iranian nationals 36-year-old Salam Admane and 34-year-old Rahman Salhai have been charged over an alleged plot to target the Jewish community. They were arrested on the 20th of September. Both men will appear at Westminster Magistrates Court. 10 people have been injured in Australia after a car crashed into a large crowd that had been cheering on a rugby team in the city of Newcastle. Two victims are in a critical condition, while those hurt include three girls. The 18-year-old driver has been arrested. Yasmin Caitlin is the Australian Minister for Police and Counter-Terrorism.
6: I was just speaking to some of the police up at the scene, and quite rightly they said a split-second decision can change so many people's lives. And that is what has happened here today. So many people have been affected by one person's split decision.
3: The Meath Civil Defence Headquarters is being officially reopened in Navan today after it was extensively damaged by fire last December. No one was injured in the blaze at the Mullaboy Industrial Estate, which was largely confined to the vehicle bay. And that's your news at 4 minutes past seven.
7: Yeah, we know what you're thinking. 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Turns out, pretty good.
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9: FM. Good morning. You're very welcome along to Saturday's Michaela. It's Pat Flynn with you until 9 o'clock this morning. It is Saturday the 3rd of October. We'll have all our usual features, including our one-hit wonder shortly. And later we'll play a TV or movie theme to jog our memory, much more besides. And as always, if you want to get in touch, 086 1800 964. Good morning.

Niall Horan on Clare FM this Saturday morning. Tastes So Good and getting us underway. Womack and Womack and Teardrops. Just coming up on 12 minutes past 7. You're very welcome along to the programme. 086 1800 964, the text and WhatsApp number if you want to get in touch. We'll have our One Hit Wonder coming up in a few moments' time. A song that achieved mainstream popularity in Ireland, but it was known only for that success. I won't say an unusual one, but definitely a memory from Limerick side.

Daniel Powter on Clare FM, that's called Bad Day. And also in there, we heard from Black and Wonderful Life. 086 1800 964, the text and WhatsApp number on the programme. Anne-Marie, first in on the WhatsApp. Good morning, Pat. Looking forward to your choice of music. Anne-Marie, always great to hear from you. It's time for our one-hit wonder. Every Saturday around this time, we play a song that made it into the Irish charts, but it was the only venture into the Irish charts for that artist or that group, that band. So basically a song that achieved mainstream popularity in Ireland but became known solely for that momentary success. Here is today's one-hit wonder. I've played this band on the programme a few times. They go back to the 60s, well known in Limerick back in the day, but this did reach the Irish charts.

0: Natasha Bedingfield on Clare FM and V's words. Before that, we had our one-hit wonder for this Saturday morning. It was a band that was very active between 1965 and 1971 in Limerick. I believe I heard they played support to Status Quo in the old Savoy in Limerick many years ago. They were Granny's Intentions. In there you had the likes of Guido De Vito on drums, Jack Costello on bass, John Ryan on Vox Continental organ, Joe Rip Heelan on lead guitar, and Cha Haran on lead vocals. But Johnny Doohan, the late great Johnny Doohan, was also a lead singer with Granny's Intentions. There you go. It did reach the Irish charts and got into number 7 in 1968. 0861 800 964, the text and WhatsApp number on the programme.
1: This Saturday afternoon, the ladies take centre stage in Zimmer Biomet Park, Kisoge, as Kilmaley take on Trúc Clonlara in the Clare Credit Union's County Senior Camogie Final. 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
0: Saturday will be a pleasant day with spells of autumn sunshine and mostly light southerly breezes. However, some mist and fog will affect some coastal areas in the afternoon. After a cool start, afternoon highs of 14 to 17 degrees Celsius.

next year's on Clare FM. Lekayla, just coming up on 24 and a half minutes to 8. A very good morning to you on this day. 1945, Elvis Presley made his first ever public appearance in a talent contest at the Mrs. Hippie Alabama Dairy Show singing Old Shep. Elvis was 10 years old at the time and came second. On this day, 1968, working at Trident Studios in London, the Beatles recorded a new George Harrison song, Savoy Truffle. On this day, 1978, the members of Aerosmith bailed 30 fans out of jail after they were arrested for smoking pot during an Aerosmith concert at Fort Wayne Coliseum. And on this day, 2011, according to new scientific research, Queen's We Are the Champions was found to be the catchiest song ever written. I paid my

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1: Phil Coulter on Clare FM, the town I love so well. We also heard from Queen, and We Are the Champion. Just gone a quarter to eight.
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8: It's 8 o'clock. Good morning. I'm Jane McNamara. The Fly Dubai pilot, who was stabbed mid-air, was also struck with an axe by his colleague who'd been trying to carry out a terrorist attack. The United Arab Emirates Prosecutor General says the Omani national attempted to take control of the aircraft, which was heading to Tel Aviv. Schmidt Makhjar has been praised after his actions allowed passengers to enter the cockpit on Wednesday. The Teachers Union of Ireland is to start industrial action from Monday, the 12th of October. Its members have voted overwhelmingly in favour of the action up to and including a strike. Cliona O'Dwyer reports.
9: A majority of 98.4% of members of the TUI have voted to take industrial action in their dispute over pay. In a statement, the union says its teachers are taking the step in conjunction with their colleagues in public sector unions. It's over the failure of government to provide the basis for negotiations for a new national pay agreement. Notice will now be served to employers, and TUI members will start industrial action from Monday the 12th of October by not cooperating with emails, calls, outside of working hours and in second level schools, withdrawing from activities such as the Croke Park hours. Members will also take part in the all-out strike action planned for Wednesday the 14th of October.
8: A major public safety operation will continue in Portadown this weekend. A legal challenge against the Orange Order march on the Carvahy Road is to be heard in court next week. The PSNI says its officers are regularly engaging with all stakeholders to ensure the safety of everyone in the area. It's after negotiations collapsed on Thursday night. Donald Trump says a ban on US diesel exports was never really on the table. It comes after G7 countries agreed to release 100 million barrels from emergency reserves. The US president had repeatedly said he was considering an export ban. In the UK, the man accused of murdering Anne Widdecombe is due in court on Wednesday, charged with preparing acts of terrorism, including against Nigel Farage. 28-year-old Joshua Kerry was already accused of killing the former Conservative minister at her home in Devon, England in July. British counter-terrorism policing says the new charge relates to alleged activity from May 2024. There's a demand on government to give more funding for public transport on Budget Day. The Green Party doesn't want the 15% fare increase to go through in January. It says some fares will rise by as much as one third. The party's transport spokesperson, Feljin Jose, says next week's budget must deliver for transport users.
10: We want as many people as possible to get in touch with their TDs, especially their Fianna Fáil, Fine Gael TDs and their independent TDs that are supporting the government, to make sure that we get additional funding for public transport and to cancel the fare increase.
8: 10 people have been injured in Australia after a car crashed into a large crowd. They'd been cheering on a rugby team in the city of Newcastle. Two victims are in critical condition, while those hurt include three girls. The 18-year-old driver has been arrested. Yasmin Cathley is the Australian Minister for Police and Counter-Terrorism.
11: I was just speaking to some of the police up at the scene, and quite rightly they said a split second decision can change so many people's lives. And that is what has happened here today. So many people have been affected by one person's split decision.
8: Anne Hathaway says she enjoyed the stillness of her character in Verity following a series of hectic film projects. The actress stars in the adaptation of Colleen Hoover's novel of the same name alongside Dakota Johnson and Josh Harnett. She says the psychological thriller was a welcome change after running from dinosaurs in the end of Oak Street.
12: Being still was a real relief at that particular moment.
8: And testing breast milk could help diagnose breast cancer earlier. Scientists in the UK are looking at whether traces of tumour DNA could identify the disease sooner than a blood test or scan. Breastfeeding is known to lower the long-term risk of breast cancer, but the chances are higher during pregnancy and after giving birth. That's your news at 4 minutes past eight.
13: This Halloween, Emerald Park gets a monstrous makeover with a brand new spooktacular adventure for the whole family. Mega Monster Halloween. 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
3: Saturday will be a pleasant day with spells of autumn sunshine and mostly light southerly breezes. However, some mist and fog will affect some coastal areas, and after a cool start, afternoon highs will range from a seasonal 14 to 17 degrees Celsius.
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Harry Styles on Clare FM's Lekala Dance No More, and getting us underway for the second hour of the programme. We heard from Sting and Fields of Gold. Good morning, Philomena. Looking for some Bruce Springsteen. We'll dig something up here shortly. And 6 days later than it should have been, Ronan and Adele Woods, a belated happy wedding anniversary. This slipped my mind last Saturday morning. No excuse. It won't happen again. It will happen again, no doubt. 086 1800 964, the text and WhatsApp number on the programme. Around this time on a Saturday, we play a TV or movie theme tune or song. If you want to have a guess, you can. It's just for the crack. 086 1800 964. This was a sensation when it came out, and then there was the Christmas special. It was just darn funny if you're a fan of that kind of thing, based in England and in Wales. That's your only clue. Here is our TV theme for today.

Springsteen on Clare FM. Glory days for Philomena this morning. 086 1800 964, the text and WhatsApp number. And our TV theme this morning, well done, Gavin and Stacey, and we have a few fans this morning. Stephen Fretwell, the song is called Run. The theme from Gavin and Stacey, the British sitcom created and written by James Corden and Ruth Jones, about two families, one from Essex and the other from Barry in Wales. Boyle. Matthew Horne and Joanna Page played Gavin and Stacey, while Corden and Jones star as their respective friends Smithy and Nessa. Well done to you if you got it right. Our TV theme for this morning. Now, want to give a quick mention, Gemma, thanks for getting in touch with your player request for the 6th class students who are visiting Claustrawirra. It's open day today. Well done. Have a great day. Enjoy. And also, best wishes. Well done to Pádraig Flaherty and his double goal at the Imrose Mary Woods. As always, thanks for getting in touch. 086 1800 964, the text and WhatsApp number on the programme. Now, coming up later on this evening, as always on a Saturday, the very best music from the 50s, 60s, and even into the 70s. We're talking about Good Vibrations, of course, with Chris Hanrahan. Saturdays at 6 p.m. Tunes like this you can look forward to. I'd

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And my honey, ram-a-lama ding dong, forever. And when I say dip, dip, dip, dip, dip, dip, you know I mean it from the bottom of my bosom.

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1: 1959, Craig Douglas, A Teenager in Love. We also heard Barry Mann, Who Put the Bump, from 1961. You can hear more of the same from 6 o'clock this evening on Good Vibrations with Chris Hanrahan.
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1: Saturday will be a pleasant day with spells of autumn sunshine and mostly light southerly breezes. Some mist and fog will affect some coastal areas, but after a cool start, afternoon temperatures will range to a seasonal 14 to 17 degrees Celsius.

The Pretenders and Chrissie Hynde, of course, and Brass in Pocket. Just coming up on 27 minutes to 9 o'clock. It's Saturday morning on Clare FM. Each week on the programme, we feature a song that reached the number one spot in the Irish charts in a year gone by. This was number one in Ireland on this day in 2003.

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0: Bad Manners on Clare FM and a special brew. Haven't heard that in a long time. Before that, we had the number one song on this day in Ireland in 2003. We heard from the Black Eyed Peas and Where Is the Love. Let's take the diary for Saturday.
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2: Gael Coláiste on Clare will hold an open evening for prospective first-year students, their parents and guardians on Wednesday, October 7th at 7pm and at Ennis Community College on Thursday, the 8th of October at 7pm. 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Enda Burt and Anna Scanlon will give a talk entitled Straw Mummers and Traditions in Europe on Wednesday, October 7th at 7:30pm in Clare Museum. Free admission, seating can be booked by emailing claremuseum@clarecoco.ie. The inaugural Father Joe McMahon Memorial 5K 10K Run Walk takes place on Sunday, October 4th at 12 noon in Scariff. All are very welcome to come along. Proceeds will be shared between Scariff National School and Mount Shannon Celtic FC. Bingo in Milltown Malbay Community Hall on Tuesday, October 6th at 8pm. €2,000 pro rata. All are welcome. A meeting of the Clare branch of Multiple Sclerosis will be held at the Templegate Hotel on Wednesday, October 7th at 12pm. Old and new members and friends welcome. The West Clare Cancer Centre would like to thank Patricia Hassett and her associated supporters for a truly successful West Clare Tractor Run, which raised €6,500 for the centre. Thanks so much for your continued support. If you'd like to be included in the community diary, please call 065 682 8888 or email reception@clare.fm. 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

Moving Hearts and Clare FM before Bedelio, Joel Swinder, Marillion and Kaylee. That's it for me. Donal's on the way after news with Cool Kind and Jim, of course, with Farm Focus at 10:30. Mike will be here at 10 with Country Corner and Brian at 2 with the Big Weekend. I'll talk to you again tomorrow evening at 6 o'clock on Atlantic Tales, and all being well, back here again next Saturday morning, bright and early, at 7 o'clock. Leaving you with a man who's coming to glory very soon, the mighty Ralph McTell on Clare FM. 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
7: It's 9 o'clock. Good morning, I'm Daniel Pitcher. The Law Society is calling for mediation to help the ongoing criminal legal aid dispute. It comes as more than 100 Dublin defence solicitors have voted to continue their withdrawal of services this month, as Jane McNamara reports.
8: The Law Society says the dispute is causing severe disruption for victims, defendants and other court users. Solicitors are opposing a new system which pays a flat fee of €520 per legal aid case, regardless of how many court appearances are required. According to the Irish Examiner, Society President Rosemarie Loftus has written to Justice Minister Jim O'Callaghan urging him to appoint an independent mediator. The Society says the changes fail to take account of more complex cases and have contributed to growing court backlogs. The Minister has previously rejected mediation and is awaiting a High Court judgment on the reforms later this month.
7: A ban on US diesel exports is no longer being considered by Donald Trump. The President says that he has no plans to restrict supplies being shipped overseas, despite the sharp rise in fuel costs during the Iran war. It comes after the G7 agreed to tap emergency reserves, releasing 100 million barrels of diesel and crude oil. The measure is designed to increase supply and help bring prices back down.
9: We were never going to do it. I don't think we're. But basically, Europe was great because they're putting a lot of diesel oil out there. They have diesel. They use diesel disproportionately more than most, and they did a great thing.
7: The Fly Dubai pilot, who was stabbed mid-air, was also struck by an axe by his colleague who had been trying to carry out a terror attack. The United Arab Emirates Prosecutor General says the Omani national attempted to take control of the aircraft, which was heading to Tel Aviv. Schmidt Makhchar had been praised after his actions allowed passengers to enter the cockpit on Wednesday. 300 mothers who've experienced intimate partner violence say that they have been failed by the family court system and are being sought for UN submission. It's part of a new initiative by Irish advocacy group Right to Transparency. It's launching the 300 Silence Voices campaign at a forum in Dublin today, which is being attended by around 30 survivors, experts in law, psychology, domestic violence and policing and victims' rights. There's a call on government to invest in education in the budget next week. Social Democrats TD Pádraig Rice says some classes in Cork have 33 or more children, which is unacceptable. He joined the INTO on a visit to supersized classrooms in Passage West yesterday, ahead of facing the teaching union starting a work to rule on Monday. Deputy Rice says more teachers are necessary in classrooms.
10: We need more teachers for children to drive. We know that the average EU class size is 19, but across Ireland, there's 416,000 children in classes that are bigger than the EU average. And we saw, I saw this firsthand myself, of children up to 36 children in some classes, really overcrowded in some of the classrooms in Cork. And we need to get that class room size down.
7: Ireland's EU Commissioner has reiterated calls for the establishment of a special tribunal for crimes of aggression committed by Russia and against Ukraine. Michael McGrath said that the European Commission continues to work to ensure the accountability for the atrocities. He was speaking in Luxembourg yesterday following a meeting of EU Justice and Home Affairs ministers.
11: This has never been more important, as the last weeks and months, as you know, have seen an escalation of Russia's brutal attacks on civilians.
7: Country star Zach Bryan took to the stage in a Free Palestine t-shirt at a gig in Gillette Stadium in Massachusetts last night. The stadium is owned by Robert Kraft, the billionaire who banned Macklemore from performing there after the rapper voiced his support for Palestine at a New Jersey gig on Ed Sheeran's tour. According to Rolling Stone magazine, representatives for Bryan in Gillette Stadium did not immediately return requests for comment. Following Macklemore being dropped from Ed Sheeran's tour, all of the support acts on tour quit in solidarity. And that's your news at 4 minutes past nine.
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14: Agus, and I'm sure I'm watching this afternoon. So imagine you ask, you know, to the spare head land of the Guntus and Lay. Ach, they had to cover on new Corky Boshty view, Lahnu from coast in Easterny. Ach, Bishop Das Funor, the Tiochtana, either Kirikim Deog, Agus Shakim Deog Celsius. August for Gatefold, just a cordial donor lunch, you can show studio cool kind, Mads and Saren. August have Falchuk is fair, Rovishak, so the Gunger Federally Fanicum, good deal out of Nino Machine. August had good lore, le playing, Mads and August, Wakers le Pat Tom Trish, which is young looking as Jack, Mads and Saren, Mads and Das actually, Tausche, Funnel Gumma. 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August Ekfek and the right in a himokti, a thaw egg, Tarlu, Timple, on Hunde. I could note this more, a Hanwich Trasna, Irina Shakhtan and now in. 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

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Well, is ardon new a ta, Gentle Sue's egg, Father of Venom, Ronan O'Leara, Ronan O'Leara, fair play go. August Tasha and Shin, is Ardon Umlaning Oilge, Le Podcast in August, and Narodi Gulera Vincer Ardon, Ashul Ege, August, on Spaceta, on Tasha, Dini Egg, Cor, Podcrelach, Ashul, August Marshinde, Dini 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
6: Good morning, listeners. You're welcome to this week's Farm Focus. I'm Jim Finn. Later on in the programme, in our feature, The Future of Sustainable Farming, I will be discussing it with Ivan Kelly from Chagas. My first guest this morning is Aina Lucherry from Chagas, and Aina is in the Kilrush office. Good morning, Aina, and thanks very much for joining us.
7: Jim, how are you getting on now?
6: Very well, and I hope you're all getting on well down there in Kilrush. Now, Aina, we don't have an awful lot of time this morning. Can I ask you, what advice would you like to be giving farmers now this morning?
7: Look, Jim, I suppose weather is generally good. It's a great opportunity to get maybe the tougher managed fields grazed with ground conditions holding up relatively well. So there was the close of the beef welfare scheme last year. I suppose I just want to remind farmers that all meal vaccines and either test you pick, so you had a choice of fetal egg count or silage testing, they must be purchased by the 13th of October. I suppose the slurry spreading date has been extended. So the last day, so this is relevant to contractors as well, the last day to spread slurry is the 7th of October, with the close period starting on the 8th. Closing stocks need to be submitted for your fertilizer. So if you have fertilizer remaining of what you bought this year, you need to get on to your advisor, or you can log on yourself and log that what you've left over. So there's a nice bit going on farms.
6: Let me get back to grazing, we'd say. What can farmers now do? Because they will be thinking of closing off now shortly, won't they?
7: Yeah, they will, of course. And depending on if you're on heavier ground, you might consider closing off earlier, like from the 15th of October, drier grounds, or 10th of October, 15th, drier grounds will be closed off. And the idea is that your grass grows grass. You're giving grass the chance to grow over the winter time, and you'll have covers to get to in the spring. I suppose sometimes farmers might say or argue that, if you leave grass on over the winter, there's no guarantee of getting it in the springtime. But look, grass grows grass. You know, you have to have something there. You know,
6: and Yeah, would you be of the opinion that there is enough of fodder in County Clare at the moment to get us through what could be a long winter?
7: Yeah, look, there's a lot of fodder made. There's a lot of ground that was cut that mightn't have, that would have been wetter. It's there's a lot of poor quality silage made as well, but there's a lot of good stuff got. I think Clare will be reasonably well positioned for fodder. I'd be happy enough with my clients anyways.
6: Yeah. Whereas in other parts of the country, you know, fodder was very, very difficult to get enough of silage, or they maybe had enough, but they had to use a lot of it.
7: Exactly. And sure, look, there was silage fed here as well, but we did get good growth afterwards, and we did get the silage, you know. So there was on some maybe the higher stock farms, drier farms, there might have been a bit of silage fed, all right. I suppose, Jim, actually, before I forget, a few other dates regarding the SCEP scheme.
6: Yeah.
7: For beef farmers, I suppose we're in the second last year of SCEP. The main date that's coming up is your dam and calf weights need to be submitted by the 1st of November, and genotypes must be sent into the lab by the 30th of November. Generally, the other targets, as other years, apply. So 50% of your reference number calved between July 1st, 25 and 30th of June, 26, and 80% of the reference number of animals or animals born must be weighed. So just keep that in mind. And 70% of the farmer's reference number must be genotyped. And I suppose we've seen some issues cropping up where farmers mightn't have registered calves on time. So they went over the 27 days to register the calf. Look, that calf then wouldn't be counted towards the reference number. So some farmers then mightn't have reached their target. So it's something to think about registering calves late can be an issue with the SCEP scheme as well. And then the last thing with SCEP is 15th of February 2027 is the last day to submit your service. But that's, a lot happening.
6: It's a terrible time of the year for farmers, Ian, if you don't mind me saying so. There are so many dates coming together, very fast on top of each other.
7: Oh, 100%, Jim, 100%. There's date after date, and we haven't even talked about the MPI dates for cooperation areas for acres. Look, that's on the 14th of October if farmers want to apply for that. You know, there's dates upon dates this time of year.
6: Of course there is, and there's income tax dates and income tax return dates and all kinds of things, hitting farmers at the moment.
7: Mm.
6: Just one last thing then, and getting back to the dry stock side of it, what should farmers be doing? Is there a dosing that would be needed now before some of that dry stock might come in a couple of, 6 weeks' time maybe?
7: Yeah. So, look, one of the big things I would be, and it's kind of relevant to your beef welfare scheme as well, one of the options is vaccinating.
6: Yeah.
7: And I suppose farmers are going, there's a lot of calves being weaned, and it's just to keep in mind that you shouldn't. So some people, when they get the cows and calves in, they might vaccinate and wean or something on the same day, but that's not really good enough. You'd want to be vaccinating 2 to 3 weeks before you go weaning.
6: Yeah.
7: Now, that's for the one shot nasal vaccine. And then there's another option where there's a two-shot vaccine, but there's a 5 week period between each shot, and you're not really covered 100% up until after the second shot. So you'd want to keep that in mind if you are considering going weaning calves in the next couple of weeks. You'd want to be looking at the one shot. Just to look, weaning is a stressful time for calves. There's the chance of pneumonia goes up, that's why we have the beef welfare scheme, to keep meal into them, get them vaccinated, and reduce the amount of stress on the calf,
6: Okay, well, we're running out of time. Thanks very much, Aina. And I'm sure the best advice to anybody is, if they're in doubt about anything, to contact their Chagas advisor.
7: Perfect. 100%, Jim.
6: Okay, Oakleena.
7: Thank you very much
6: for joining us this morning. That listeners was in Lockery from Chagas, and he's in the Kilrush office.
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6: Listeners, the topic of today's Future in Farming is all about the environment. And with me, I have Ivan Kelly, who is an environmental specialist with Chagas, and he is up in Athenry. Good to see you.
14: Thanks very much. Good to see you too.
6: Okay. Caught you on a good day. Just back from holidays, I believe.
14: Just back, especially for this.
6: No. You had no idea I was going to be dropping in to Athenry. Look, I suppose we cannot get away from the fact that climate change is upon us. Last week was that very, very hot week. Everybody was baking, no matter where they were. And I'm here in Athenry Monday after it, and you'd think there was nothing wrong and the climate was perfect. So are we, for the next 5 years, are we going to be trying to manage climate? Now, climate has changed since the world was formed. Climate has been part of it. But the problem we have now is man-made. Any big climate changes in the history of the world, it wasn't man-made. It happened just because of other factors. This particular change is man-made.
14: Yeah, I suppose we've always had changes in climate change, the weather, but it's the rate of change over a relatively short time. That's the big difference now, and that science is unequivocal in the fact that change has been brought about through man-made, the likes of our fossil fuels and so on, gases going into our environment and trapping heat. So that has caused, that's what's caused the likes of, you know, the extreme weather that we're seeing, and we're seeing more of these extreme weather events, whether it's flooding at certain times of the year or extreme heat. And from an Irish point of view, I suppose it's brought to the fore when we get the likes of some of the days last week with the extreme weather. But around the world, there's ongoing effects of climate change are now starting to become very evident and causing massive issues in countries. And I suppose from the likes of myself working in the agricultural sector, it's looking at, you know, how is that number one, how is that going to impact us into the future? What can we do to do our part to mitigate against those changes? What can we do to do our bit to reduce those gases? But also from a resilience point of view in agriculture, what do we need to be looking at to make our farming system both sustainable into the future, but also resilient? Because some of those changes now are going to be irreversible, and we are going to see more of those extreme events over the next while.
6: Okay, and Ivan, currently what we're doing, is that doing good? Because I suppose the general public would think that what we're doing on farms is probably nothing. It's not making any inroads into the problem that we have. But you know from your perspective, and particularly scientists who are studying weather patterns and what's happening in the environment, will tell you that this is a 50, 60, 70 or 80 year event before we will get things back to where they might be comfortable for people and we can live comfortably and be sustainable.
14: Yeah, I suppose a lot of these gases that have gone up into the atmosphere already, they're there and will be there now for a number of years. I suppose what we can do, so I suppose like for farmers out there today, what can we do? So, you know, there's a lot of work going on in the likes of Chagas around research, around, you know, reducing our methane, reducing our greenhouse gases through whether that's age of slaughter for different types of animals, for different types of crops, the likes of our multi-species, better management of our slurry. So there's a lot of good work going on farms, both at farm level, huge change, we'll say, from, for example, using the splash bait for slurry. Now a lot of it is low emission, which has great benefits. But also there's a lot of ongoing research in this area from the point of view of the likes of Chagas and others in how we can farm in the future more sustainably. And running alongside that, I suppose, in the likes of the area I work in on the environment side is what are the changes that we can advise or help farmers with to make their farming system more resilient, so that if we do get those types of weather events, that the farm is more resilient to those changes.
6: Okay, and what changes then? We know the changes that have been made up to now. We know that some farmers have taken them up, more haven't. But what changes do we need to make, Ivan, between now and 5 years' time? To keep the ball rolling as far as, I suppose, attacking climate change and making things better for Irish farmers.
14: I suppose Chagas produced, was known as the MAC a number of years ago, and that had a number of initiatives, simple to explain steps for farmers to take. So, for example, moving towards protected urea, which has lower emissions, moving instead towards you know, better utilisation of nutrients, low emission slurry spreading, and so on, using of liming in appropriate circumstances, planting more hedgerows on farms, trees to sequester carbon. And so there's a number of measures there that farmers can take on to do their bit. And that in most cases, a lot of these measures are not only beneficial from an environmental point of view, but actually many of them can, from a profitability point of view, are also going to help their farm to be more profitable into the future.
6: And are we going to see more in the next CAP and or the CAP after it, that more initiatives like the Acres scheme, is that the road that we're going to go down away from production and into environmental, more environmental schemes?
14: I suppose one of the messages we always try to give farmers that it doesn't have to be one or the other. Mm. It doesn't have to be production versus the environment. What we're saying is, you know, the world needs food, and we're a food producing nation, and that will continue. We must try and do it in a sustainable way as possible. So the 50,000 farmers odd gone into the Acre scheme, and they're taking on some great measures that have great environmental benefit. It's also bringing in an income to those farms, and it's shown them the types of measures that they can put in place that are environmentally beneficial. So it's a win-win for everyone. So I suppose, for example, we'll say the move towards results-based payments along the West Coast and so on, has on those type of farms ranked as having our most pristine habitats, are ecologically the most important. It's a move to say to farmers, we want to reward you for doing good. It's not about telling you what to do. It's about the better the quality, the more you get paid. And it's that type of change in policy to try and bring farmers with us on the journey, so that I suppose that it's a sensible way of farming that can produce food, but it's leaving the our countryside and our natural assets for the next generation in the best form we can.
6: You mentioned hedgerows. Farming in the 60s, 70s, 80s and 90s, we had farmers taking out hedges. We're now asking farmers to put them back, and I suppose our experience will show us that those hedges that were taken out were playing a vital role on the farms that they were. They were avoiding flooding, they gave animal shelter, they did all kinds of things that hedges should do, and of course they were good for the birds and the bees and everything else that lives in a hedge. Do you see that the current plan that's there to plant more hedges, will that increase in the next 5 years?
14: If you go back to the history, without going into much, but if you go back to the history of hedgerows, a lot of them went in 200 years ago. Mm. They went in to allow farmers to enclose their land, to put a boundary up with their neighbour, and to manage livestock and so on. I suppose what we've learned since is that those hedgerows are now, you know, from an ecological point of view, one of our probably are our most important asset. They go far beyond just field boundaries. Water quality, carbon storage, biodiversity, do huge work in all these things. So there was mistakes made in policy, I suppose, where there was a lot of very valuable habitats taken out, where the focus was on production and production only, and probably didn't think of some of the knock-on effects. I suppose in later years, from REPS and EOS right through to Acres, there has been a much more balanced policy framework for the management of these habitats. So now you have, like in the Acre scheme, 2,000 farmers odd have put in new hedgerows. Similar numbers are coppicing or laying hedgerows. And I think into the future, you know, if you look at the climate action plan, look at the nature restoration laws and the coming plans and so on, you will see that, I suppose, the importance of those hedgerows from a connectivity point of view for all habitats, because mm-hmm. they're, if you think of them as almost like the arteries that are running around the country, it's not just, and they have huge benefits in themselves, but they connect all the habitats. So if you picture that barn owl going out at night, mm-hmm. following the hedgerow, because it's connecting, so that connectivity is hugely important. And from a farming point of view, we mentioned extreme weather events, but mm-hmm. in those, you know, in those periods of drought or extreme heat, livestock having those hedges for shelter, stopping the likes of overland flow of phosphorus getting into our streams and so on. So there's huge benefits from a farming point of view to well-managed and healthy hedges. And I suppose the messaging we're giving around them and where policy is going is that wider, higher hedgerows, flowering, leaving some trees, that, you know, from a biodiversity point of view, it's much better. From a shelter point of view, it's better. Those hedgerows are storing and sequestering more carbon. So For huge amounts of reasons, it just makes sense to manage hedgerows in this way. And I think the policy has gone that way, and I think we'll continue. And so that we see the benefits of them from a farming point of view, but also then that the knock-on effects, that we need to protect them from water quality. We need to protect them because again, they're storing huge amounts of carbon, and you know, 50 to 100 tons of carbon per hectare is stored in these hedgerows. They're 4% of our land area. So, like, if we're serious about tackling the environmental challenges, the management of hedgerows, whether that's management of existing hedgerows or planting new hedgerows, is going to play a really important part in the future.
6: Do we need then to educate farmers today that have some very, very good old hedgerows on the farm to manage those properly? Because the trend nowadays is to have nice, neat hedges that are rectangular in shape. And I know that everybody tells us that we should have them now going up to become more triangular in shape. So do we need a little bit of education there?
14: Yeah, I suppose the first message we give farmers is retaining the hedgerows that's there, because in the past hedgerows have been removed. Now they are protected much more strongly in policy now, but there's still unfortunately some being taken out. And the benefits of an existing hedgerow far outweighs that thing you can gain by putting in a new one. It takes many years to get the benefits from a biodiversity point of view back. So retaining what's there, but then how you retain them and probably identifying the correct management. And in, you know, as you mentioned, base-shaped hedge where you're letting the light into the base to get a good thick hedge is really beneficial. Allowing some flowering trees around the hedge can be beneficial. You know, given time for that hedgerow to flower, so maybe reducing cutting on some of those hedges. So, for example, if you have tree-line hedges on your farm, those, you know, hedges that have now matured, not coming in and cutting those, because what you're actually doing is you're going to, long-term, you're going to have a very unhealthy hedge. You're going to have a gappy hedge. If they're gone gone beyond a certain height, just let them grow, keep them side-trimmed, and that will be the messaging. If you want a more managed hedge with a good thick base, again, has great biodiversity benefits. But again, we'll say if you take acres, they say go above 1.8 metres, you know, in the cutting. So it's getting that bit of height, getting that width. And then, you know, hedgerows, what we do, from a biodiversity point of view, what you want is a diversity of different types of hedgerows. So it's not one type. Different species want hedgerows for different things. Certain, like half our birds need hedgerows. Certain species, the likes of our barn owls and so on, need height for predation. Other species need to be well up from predators. So the likes of your yellowhammer it wants a hedge up to 3 meters. But then other species want to be down low. So your the likes of your robin, your wren wants to be need that thick hedge. So it's not about lifting everything up high either. You need that cutting allows the thickness, and then down on the ground. And people forget that there's a huge amount going on at the base of your hedge. So you have the likes of your hedgehogs and your other mammals need what's there. All the different insects, the bees, from a pollinator's point of view, hugely, hugely important. So again, start, you know, simple thing, the messaging would be, you know, don't let your herbicides, your sprays go into to the base of the hedge, because there's so much ecological importance to the base of those hedges. Huge amounts of life in that area, and to allow that to flourish, and that's really important. And again, just mentioning the carbon side, like again, we picture the hedge, we picture the biomass. That's where the carbon is in the wood of the hedge, the woody area of the hedge. But there's also huge biomass underneath the hedge in the roots and in that soil, because it's undisturbed soil, and again that root structure. So again, it's just picturing that value of the hedge. And in most cases, like when you have those conversations with farmers, you get them to appreciate all the different species that they're protecting of us there. The vast majority of farmers want to do the right thing and want to protect them. Sometimes this, you know, neat, short back and sides is what was done in the past. And unfortunately, the short back and sides of that neat is not good for biodiversity. It's not good for all of those species. We need a diversity. And like bringing in your machine every year, cutting them like that is costing money. If you can allow that hedge to grow higher and wider, provides better, you know, shelter for livestock, is better for carbon, and can save the farmer money, because less cutting without in reality, it can be done in a sensible way without losing any productive value to the land around it. And again, so what you want is diversity. There are certain cases where you want maybe very short hedges, maybe if you have ground nesting birds, for example, you don't want predators coming down on those. So, but again, that's mapped. That would be a smaller number of areas. So again, it's just thinking about what are you trying to achieve with your hedges that are hedgerows that are out there. What do you want for them? But diversity is good. We want. You know, it's not one. There's not one perfect hedgerow, and more than there's not one perfect species or one perfect farming type. What we want is diversity.
6: Okay. Well, look, we're out of time. We're going to have to leave it at that. But Ivan, I want to thank you ever so much for taking time out and sharing all that wonderful knowledge with the listeners. That listener was Ivan Kelly, who is an environmental specialist with Chagas, and he's in the Athenry office.
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6: That, listeners, is Farm Focus for this week. I hope you enjoyed the show. Coming up next is the news at 10 o'clock. And after that, Mike Gardner presents Country Corner.
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23: It's 10 o'clock. Good morning, I'm Daniel Pitcher. The Law Society is calling for mediation to help the ongoing criminal legal aid dispute and comes after more than 100 Dublin defence solicitors have voted to continue their withdrawal of services this month. Jane McNamara has more.
24: The Law Society says the dispute is causing severe disruption for victims, defendants and other court users. Solicitors are opposing a new system which pays a flat fee of €520 per legal aid case, regardless of how many court appearances are required. According to the Irish Examiner, Society President Rosemary Loftus has written to Justice Minister Jim O'Callaghan urging him to appoint an independent mediator. The Society says the changes fail to take account of more complex cases and have contributed to growing court backlogs. The Minister has previously rejected mediation and is awaiting a High Court judgment on the reforms later this month.
23: A campaign being launched in Dublin today is looking for the testimony of 300 Irish mothers for a landmark submission to the United Nations Committee Against Torture. It's part of a major new initiative by Irish advocacy group Right to Transparency. It's launching the 300 Silence Voices campaign at a forum which is being attended by around 30 survivors of intimate partner violence and coercive control. Right to Transparency co-founder Sheila Ní Gonal says that they want to hear from survivors who believe that the family law system has failed to recognise the risks they and their children face.
0: There's a lack of documentation of people's experiences because of the in-camera rule, so it makes it very difficult to quantify the amount of people who are affected by this, and we suspect that the number is a lot larger than anyone actually knows of, because the in-camera rule means that women can't talk about their experiences to their friends and family or in public.
23: An Asian hornet nest found in Ringaskiddy in County Cork has to be eradicated and removed. A beekeeper is concerned reproductive queens and drones could have already left the nest. Miniature tracking transmitters attached to hornets were used to enable the response team to rapidly pinpoint where the nest was. County Cork Beekeepers Association member Eleanor Attridge says that the action needs to be taken now to take the nest away.
1: Initially, National Parks and Wildlife and the Biodiversity Ireland and whoever else is on that team need to get going this weekend and get that nest removed today and not wait until Monday. And then they're going to have to put out additional traps in the area to try and capture anything else that's left over.
23: A ban on US diesel exports is no longer being considered by Donald Trump. The president says that he has no plans to restrict supplies being shipped overseas, despite the sharp rise in fuel costs during the Iran war. It comes after G7 agreed to tap emergency reserves, releasing 100 million barrels of diesel and crude oil. The measure is designated to increase supply and help bring prices back down.
3: We were never going to do it. I don't think we're... But basically, Europe was great because they're putting a lot of diesel oil out there. They have diesel. They use diesel disproportionately more than most, and they did a great thing.
23: The Fly Dubai pilot who was stabbed mid-air was also struck with an axe by his colleague who had been trying to carry out a terrorist attack. The United Arab Emirates Prosecutor General says that the Omani national attempted to take control of the aircraft which was heading to Tel Aviv. Shmit Makhchar has been praised after his actions allowed passengers to enter the cockpit on Wednesday. Anne Hathaway says that she enjoyed the stillness of her character in Verity following a series of hectic film projects. The actress stars in the adaptation of Colleen Hoover's novel of the same name alongside Dakota Johnson and Josh Hartnett. She says the psychological thriller was a welcome change.
4: When my call sheet said, like, she lies in bed in a nightgown, I was like, oh, thank God. And I'm working. Like, we're all clear. I'm not taking advantage of you. This is work. And they said, yes. So being still was a real relief at that particular moment.
23: And that's your latest news update at 4 minutes past 10.
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26: Clare FM has been informed of the following deaths. Idel Clune Fecal, wife of Dermot Byrne. Funeral mass this morning at 10:30 in St Mary's Church, Fecal, followed by cremation in Shannon Crematorium at 1 p.m. The funeral mass will be live streamed. Family flowers only, please. Donations, if desired, to Breast Cancer Ireland. Tim Mulcahy, 16 Sandhill Lodge, Lahinch. Funeral mass this morning at 11 a.m. in the Church of the Immaculate Conception, Lahinch, followed by private cremation at Shannon Crematorium on Sunday. Messages of sympathy can be sent to Cullinan and Nestor Funeral Directors. Margaret McGrath, Ní Lahiv, Decomade Lissy Casey, Peace Fleet University Hospital Limerick, wife of the late Kevin. Funeral Mass in Our Lady of the Wayside Church, Lissy Casey, this morning at 11:30 a.m. with burial in the local cemetery. The Mass can be viewed on the Lissy Casey Parish webcam. House strictly private, please. Pat Donlan, Deer Park, Bunratty and late of Ballygreen, Newmarket on Fergus, peacefully in Milford Care Centre, husband of Mary. Funeral Mass in Our Lady of the Rosary Church, Newmarket on Fergus today at 12 noon, followed by burial afterwards in Bunratty Cemetery. Funeral Mass can be viewed live online, family flowers only, house private please. Donations if desired to Milford Care Centre. Messages of sympathy can be sent to McMahon Funeral Directors. John Gallagher, Baltard Doombegum, formerly of Mount Scott Mullock, peacefully in St John's Hospital Limerick in his 102nd year, husband of the late Bridget. Reposing at St Senan's Church, Catholic Church, Balaha Doombeg this evening from 5 to 6:30. Funeral Mass on Sunday at 1 p.m. followed by burial immediately afterwards in Kiltanan Cemetery. Helen Considine, Lack West, Cora Clare, Kilrush and formerly of Kilfeacle, County Tipperary, peacefully, wife of the late Bernie, reposing this evening in St Michael's Church, Kilmehel from 3 o'clock with prayers at 4. Funeral Mass this Sunday at 11 o'clock, followed by burial afterwards in Relic Nua Cemetery. House private please, the funeral Mass can be viewed on the St Michael's Church Facebook page. Sarah O'Halloran, Ní McMahon, Carew Dysart, peacefully at Ennis General Hospital, wife of the late Michael. Reposing this evening in St. Tutla's Church, Dysart from 4:30 with prayers at 6:30. Funeral Mass this Sunday at 12 o'clock, followed by burial afterwards in Dysart Cemetery. Bridget, better known as Sisty Slattery, Ní McGran, Shantulla Inch, peacefully at Cahircalla Community Hospital in her 94th year, wife of the late Christy. Reposing at Inch Church on Sunday from 5 to 7 p.m. Funeral Mass on Monday at 11 a.m. with burial afterwards in Drumcliffe Cemetery. Family flowers only please. Donations in lieu to Kilmaley Daycare Centre. Messages of sympathy can be sent privately to Murphy's Funerals Kilmaley. Phyllis O'Halloran, Kilcornan, Ennis Diamond, peacefully at home, wife of George. Reposing at Our Lady and St Michael's Church, Ennis Diamond, this Sunday from 5 until 7 p.m. Funeral Mass at 11 o'clock on Monday, followed by burial in the old cemetery, Ennis Diamond. House private please, family flowers only. 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May they rest in peace. For further information on Clare FM's death notices, log on to our website.

Welcome along once again. Mike Gardner with you here on Country Corner until 2 o'clock this afternoon. 0818 400 964 is the telephone number. 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The featured artist coming away today between now and 1 o'clock, our little bit showband slot after the news at 1 o'clock, and lots of good country music in between. Getting underway today with music from Billy Joe Spears, Your Apologizing Roses.

What a great start. Billy Joe Spears there, Apologizing Roses, the title of that. Doug Supernaw is our featured artist today. Here he is, Daddy Made the Dollars and Mama Made the Sense.

Doug Supernaw, he's the featured artist on the program today. Daddy Made the Dollars and Mama Made the Sense is the title of that. Now, on to the new music that I have in the program this week. Here's one from Greenod, and their song called Those Were the Days.

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Those Were the Days, Green On. The people involved there, and that's the name of the song. This is the featured artist once again, Doug Supernaut, Drove Me to Drinkin'.

0: Drove Me to Drink, and as the title of that, it comes from the featured artist on the programme today, Doug Supernaw.
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Now, unfortunately, there it finishes. What do you do about me is the title of that. Doug Supernaw, the featured artist on the programme today. Now, I want to give a mention here as well to Olivia Douglas and Derek Ryan for Philomena today. Shania Twain, whose boots have your whose bed have your boots been under? And also a mention here for the Bulls playing Munster today from Brian McDonough. A mention as well for Tony. I'd like to hear something from Ella Langley in Chosen, Texas, if possible, and wish my wonderful parents, Martin and Mary Hawk, in Dunanore and Kilkee, a very happy 62nd wedding anniversary today. Lots of love to you. Comes to you from Robert and Tina, who say they'll see you a little later on today as well. And some of those requested songs from a few days ago, I was asked to play a song from Gary Gamble. It's an actual fact, it's his new single, which I only got during the week, and it's a little foxtrot medley. Here he is.

Foxtrot medley there, and it's a brand new release, as I said, a little earlier on, from one of the three amigos. That is Gary Gamble and his brand new solo single as well. Falling Renegade is next from the featured artist today, Doug Supernaw.

0: It's called Fadin' Renegade. It comes from Doug Supernaw. He's the featured artist on the program today. And I want to say a special hello to Stephen Reynolds, who celebrated his 72nd birthday last Monday. Stephen is from Quinn, and I met Stephen at the Monkswell last Sunday. And he wanted me to play a little song called The Wino on the program for him today. And I'm going to hire a wino. This is very special for Stephen. 72 last Monday. Hope you enjoy this one from David Trezell.
1: I came crawling home last night like many nights before. 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And she said, "You're not gonna do this anymore." She said, "I'm gone. Hire a wino to decorate our home.

0: is the title of that. I played that very specially for Stephen Reynolds and Quinn, who celebrated his 72nd birthday last Monday.
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0: Oh, welcome back once again. Speaking of Quinn last Sunday, I also met James Doherty, and he told me he was a big fan of the Clare Celts. Well, this is a song from the Clare Celts during Damien Gormley's time with them, and it's called The Bold Mike McTighe.

That's Damien Gormley with the Clare Celts there, and the bold Mike McTagg, a song that was written by the late Frank Conway. I play that very specially for James Doherty in Quinn. He wanted to hear the Clare Celts on the programme today as well. And also I want to give a mention here for Ali Haran, please, in the shadows of my mind for Jean today. Joe Coney dried those eyes for Eileen Fallon as well today. And a mention also for wish my wonderful parents Martin and Mary Hawk in Dunan or Kilkee a really happy 62nd wedding anniversary today. Lots of love to you from Robert and Tina. We'll see you a little later on, is the message there as well. Returning to the featured artist Doug Supernaw, here he is once again. You're gonna bring back cheating.

0: Here he is, Doug Superno. You're going to bring back Cheating Songs is the title of that. He's the featured artist today.
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3: It's 11 o'clock. I'm Daniel Pitcher. The Law Society is calling for mediation to help the ongoing criminal aid legal aid dispute. It comes as more than 100 Dublin defence solicitors have voted to continue their withdrawal of services this month. Jane McNamara has more.
4: The Law Society says the dispute is causing severe disruption for victims, defendants and other court users. Solicitors are opposing a new system which pays a flat fee of €520 per legal aid case, regardless of how many court appearances are required. According to the Irish Examiner, Society President Rosemary Loftus has written to Justice Minister Jim O'Callaghan urging him to appoint an independent mediator. The Society says the changes fail to take account of more complex cases and have contributed to growing court backlogs. The Minister has previously rejected mediation and is awaiting a High Court judgment on the reforms later this month.
3: A campaign being launched in Dublin today is looking for the testimony of 300 Irish mothers for a landmark submission to the United Nations Committee Against Torture. It's part of a major initiative by the Irish advocacy group Right to Transparency. It's launching the 300 Silence Voicers, which is being attended by around 30 survivors of intimate partner violence and coercive control. Right to Transparency co-founder Sheila Nagonal says that they want to hear from survivors who believe that the family law system has failed to recognise the risks they and their children face.
5: There's a lack of documentation of people's experiences because of the in-camera rule, so it makes it very difficult to quantify the amount of people who are affected by this, and we suspect that the number is a lot larger than anyone actually knows of, because the in-camera rule means that women can't talk about their experiences to their friends and family or in public.
3: Donald Trump has gone back on a threat to ban diesel exports. The US president announced the decision hours after G7 nations had agreed to release fuel from stockpiles. It's part of efforts to bring down the cost of the pump sparked by the Iran war. Oil market expert AJ Palmer has given his take on the situation.
6: That will help to alleviate prices to some degree. We don't know the exact mix of diesel that will be released as part of that, but we wouldn't see prices come down back to the kind of pre-US-Iran war levels anytime soon. As long as that war is continuing, we are looking at very elevated levels of prices.
3: The roads will only be made safer if the ban on e-scooter use for under-18s is enforced, according to a Meath West TD. Young people under 18 are not allowed to ride e-scooters in public places since yesterday. Traumatic brain injuries at CHI following e-scooter incidents has increased by 50% so far this year. Deputy John Girk says the government must ensure that Gardaí are given the manpower to enforce the law.
7: They won't comply with it, probably, unless it is seriously enforced, you know, so that's why it would be calling on the government to look at extra Gardaí and extra resources to deal with it. Otherwise, it'll mean nothing.
3: There's demand on the government to get classroom sizes down. Cork South Central TD Pádraig Rice is making the call after visiting supersized classrooms in Passage West yesterday. He says teaching 33 children is too many for one teacher, and he wants investment in education in next week's budget. Deputy Pádraig Rice says the government must deliver on its promise.
8: The government promised to reduce class sizes, but they haven't done it yet, and next week's budget is a chance for them to do that. Social Democrats in our alternative budget last week allocated 12 million additional funding to bring down the size of each classroom. And I think children deserve the best education possible, and we need to work to reduce the pupil-teacher ratio.
3: And Dippy Eggs and Soldiers have been voted the most nostalgic dish of all time. The Irish Daily Mail reports that the childhood favourite topped the poll with 39% ahead of Angel Delight, Fish Fingers, Jelly and Ice Cream and Beans on Toast. According to the 2000 adult surveyed, more than a third believe that food can instantly transport you back to your childhood. You would expect no less. That's your news, coming up to 4 minutes past 11.
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11: Saturday will be a pleasant day with spells of autumn sunshine and mostly light southerly breezes. Temperatures ranging 14 to 17 degrees Celsius.
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That's a new single from Niall O'Brien and Nora Hickey together. My One and Only is the title of that. Now, I want to tell you about a Lifetime Achievement Award being given to Desi Lillis tonight at the Danganelli Tavern in Courtclare, the 3rd of October. So there you go. Well done, Desi. A Lifetime Achievement Award presented to him tonight at Danganelli Tavern. Well deserved, I'm quite sure, as well. Fair play to Desi. Been around and in the business for a long, long time. Fair play to him. Great achievement, Desi. Well done. Say hello as well to Margaret, who is tuned our way today in Limerick, and it comes to you from Eamon. Here's another. Please play a song of your choice for another Eamon. Eamon, Mary and Nora Murphy today as well. Gavin Gribben on the tear tonight, please, for Mary in Charleville, and Ali Harn in The Shadows of My Mind as well, requested on the programme today. Back to the featured artist Doug Supernaw, and beautiful song called We're All Here.

That's music from Shania Twain there. Whose Bed Have Your Boots Been Under is the title of that requested a little earlier on. Now, also I want to say hello to Deirdre, who is tuned our way in Limerick. I think I mentioned that a few moments ago, did I? Maybe I didn't. But anyway, moving along once again back to the featured artist Doug Supernaw. This one is called Country Conscience.

0: There he is, Doug Supernaw, the featured artist on the programme today, and that's a song called Country Conscience.
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9: And I heard, as it were, the twang of country. 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
0: Welcome back once again. And I want to give a mention here. I want to tell you that Nigel Devine and Fernando Garcia will be playing at the Powerhouse in Tulla on Saturday the 10th of October. It's a fundraising night for the Jack and Jill Foundation. And this is a new recording from Nigel Devine.

That's what it's called, and Tullahome. Nigel Devine there, he and Fernando Garcia, the powerhouse in Tullah on Saturday, 10th of October. Fundraising night for the Jack and Jill Foundation there, if you have a little note in your diary, perhaps, for that. Now, say hello as well to Stacey McCullough, who is tuned our way today in Limerick, and she'd like to hear Noreen Ferns. Noreen Ferns will be joining me a little later on, the Ploughman in Abbey Feel in County Limerick, and it's her latest single. This is called Whiskey, If You Were a Woman.

That's Noreen Ferns. She'll be at the Plowman in Abbey Field in County Limerick a little later on tonight. Whiskey, If You're a Woman is the title of that. Back to the featured artist, Doug Supernaw, Red and Rio Grande.

That's the featured artist on the program today, Doug Supernova. The Red and Rio Grande is the title of that. The good news for the dancing public is that the Country Club returns to the West County Hotel in Ennis on Saturday, the 14th of November, where it will feature the legendary Jack Keogh. Here he is.

0: here is Jack Keogh, the man himself, Dreaming of You is the title of that. Jack Keogh and the band returned to the Country Club at the West County Hotel in Ennis on Saturday night, the 14th of November. So a date in your dancing diary for that.
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The Only Lie I Ever Loved. Olivia Douglas and Derek Ryan together. Best wishes to Bridget Carey and good luck to the Limerick boys after Ballinasloe Fair. I'm told as well, the last word in Lonesome is me, Roger Miller. Please, very special for Rachel tuned our way today. And Eamon, Mary and Nora Murphy want to say hi to each and every one of you as well. Something from Jim Reeves, from Martina Fitzpatrick, please today, from a sunny Cora Finn, and that comes from Kay, and also an old log cabin on the hill by Big Thomas. Probably an old log cabin for sale, is it? For Kevin and Tulla. A lovely old Milltown from the Milltown senior team. They're playing in the semi-final tomorrow in Ennis, and best of luck is the message there as well. Returning to the featured artist on the programme once again, it is Doug Supernaw and Honky Tonkin' Fool.

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0: Welcome back once again. Martin Cosgrove Jr. has got a new single. It's called Grief Is Only Love.

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3: Good afternoon, I'm Lily Collins. Upgrade works to lengthen the slip roads at the M18 Ennis exits have moved to the planning stage. Transport Infrastructure Ireland has confirmed the completed design has been handed over to Clare County Council for Part 8 planning. TII says the works at Junction 12 and 13 of the motorway could be ready for construction within the next 12 to 24 months, subject to the planning process. The matter was raised at the Oireachtas Transport Committee by Mílic Fianna Fáil TD Cathal Crowe, who also criticised TII over continued resistance to safety interventions at the nearby N68 junction at Dara. Head of Road Safety at Transport Infrastructure Ireland, Alistair De Beer, told the committee there has been some issues with the design works on the M18.
4: We're working with the motorway contractor to design that junction to increase the length of the slips. It's not totally possible because there's issues on one side of it with gantries and a structure, but we've got a design ready to go and I think it's been passed to Clare County Council now to go through Part 8. That could be constructed in the next year or two.
3: Clare dog owners are being advised to be wary of the potential dangers of algal bloom when walking their dogs near water. It follows an advisory issued by Tipperary County Council last week about the presence of algae on the Tipperary side of Loch Derg. Clare County Council says it's not aware of any such conditions on the Clare side of the lake, but is reassuring the situation remains under review, with the local authority staff continuing to monitor conditions. County Dog Warden Frankie Coote says people should still remain vigilant.
5: And it can be very dangerous to animals and people, obviously. So I would be saying to people now for the next week or two, keep your dog away from lakes where you do see the algae bloom or, you know, water where it's not flowing. I've never seen it as a young lad in the rivers until lately, in the last few years. But just people to be careful. People say, no. Some dogs will go in and drink it. A lot of dogs won't.
6: Okay.
5: Just be careful.
3: Donald Trump has gone back on a threat to ban diesel exports. The US president announced the decision hours after G7 nations had agreed to release fuel from stockpiles. It's part of efforts to bring down the cost at the pumps sparked by the Iran war. Oil market expert AJ Parmar has given his take on the situation.
7: That will help to alleviate prices to some degree. We don't know the exact mix of diesel that will be released as part of that, but we wouldn't see prices come down back to the kind of pre-US-Iran war levels anytime soon. As long as that war is continuing, we are looking at very elevated levels of prices.
3: And finally, Clare FM is celebrating once again following a hugely successful night at this year's IMRO Radio Awards. The station's programme director, Padraig Flaherty, has been honoured with two gold awards at the glittering ceremony at the Lyrath Estate Hotel in Kilkenny last night. Produced by Flaherty, The Hidden Disability, a radio documentary exploring fetal alcohol spectrum disorder and its lifelong impact on individuals and families, took gold in the documentary category. Meanwhile, Beauty or Beast, another radio documentary produced by Padraig Flaherty, took gold in the Music, Arts and Culture documentary category. The programme focuses on the Pooka from its arrival in Ennisdiamon to its eventual move to Carron. Padraig Flaherty says it's a huge honour to bring the Gold Awards back to Clare.
8: To win one award is absolutely amazing. To win two is something that dreams are made of and is out of this world. And I'm absolutely delighted. I'm incredibly proud of The Hidden Disability and Beauty or Beast. Two very different stories, but both projects were very special to produce. Both awards would not have been possible without the help of my colleagues in Clare FM. A special word of thanks to FASD Ireland for their unwavering help and support on The Hidden Disability, and to Aidan Hart, the sculptor of the Pooka, for telling his story. It's a huge honour and I'm genuinely thrilled to bring back two gold awards to County Clare.
3: It's now 4 minutes past 12.
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3: Clare FM has been informed of the following deaths. Helen Constein, Lack West, Cora Clare Kilrush and formerly of Kilfeacle, County Tipperary, peacefully at her residence, wife of the late Bernie. Reposing today in St Michael's Church, Kilmehel from 3 o'clock with prayers at 4. Funeral Mass this Sunday at 11 o'clock, followed by burial afterwards in Relic Newest Cemetery. House private pleas, the funeral mass can be viewed on the St Michael's Church Facebook page. Sarah O'Halloran, Ní MacMahon, Carew Dysart, peacefully at Ennis General Hospital, wife of the late Michael. Reposing in St Tola's Church, Dysart, today from 4:30 with prayers at 6:30pm. Funeral Mass this Sunday at 12 o'clock, followed by burial afterwards in Dysart Cemetery. John Gallagher, Baltard Doombeg and late of Mount Scott Mullock, peacefully in St John's Hospital, Limerick, in his 102nd year. Husband of the late Bridget. Reposing at St. Senan's Catholic Church, Bel Aha Doombeg, this evening from 5 to 6:30. Funeral Mass on Sunday at 1pm, followed by burial immediately afterwards in Kiltanan Cemetery. Bridget, better known as Sisti Slattery Ní MacGuann, Shantulla Inch, peacefully at Cahircalla Community Hospital in her 94th year. Wife of the late Christy. Reposing at Inch Church on Sunday from 5 to 7pm. Funeral Mass on Monday at 11am with burial afterwards in Drumcliffe Cemetery. Family flowers only please. Donations in lieu to Kilmaley Daycare Centre. Messages of sympathy can be sent privately to Murphy's Funerals Kilmaley. Phyllis O'Halloran, Kilcornan, Ennis Diamond, peacefully at home, wife of George. Reposing at Our Lady in St Michael's Church, Ennis Diamond, this Sunday from 5 until 7pm. Funeral Mass at 11 o'clock on Monday, followed by burial in the Old Cemetery, Ennis Diamond. House private pleas, family flowers only, donations if desired to the Irish Heart Foundation. Nuala Enright, Ní Reading, Church Street, 6 Mile Bridge, peacefully at University Hospital Limerick, wife of the late Sean. Reposing at St. Fanochta's Church, 6 Mile Bridge, on Monday from 5 to half 6. Funeral Mass on Tuesday at 11am, followed by burial in Killeen Cemetery, 6 Mile Bridge. The Mass will be live streamed online. Family flowers only, please. Donations, if desired, to Clare Animal Welfare. Messages of sympathy can be sent privately to Griffin's Funeral Home. May they rest in peace. For further information on Clare FM's death notices, log on to our website clare.fm.
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3: A pleasant day with spells of sunshine and mostly light breezes. Highest temperatures of 14 to 17 degrees. 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
1: 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With

Joe Cooney there, and Dry Those Eyes is the title of that, requested a little earlier on. It's one of the new songs that's come my way over the last couple of weeks. Back to the featured artist today, Doug Supernaw. Very sad song. It's called He Went to Paris.

Doug Supernow, he went to Paris, the featured artist on the programme today. Please play John Hunt's Drive Home Safely for Margaret and Joe Sullivan from Ballymorris and Bunratty, from the O'Connell family in Kilmurry. Probably, that's probably Drive Safely, Darling, you're looking for there. And also say hi to anything by Jerry Guthrie, please, for a listener today as well. And say hi to Jimmy O'Connor, who celebrates a birthday today. Happy birthday to you, and it comes to you from Karen and Louise and all the gang as well. That was Doug Supernow, as I said. Here's another song that was happened to come my way over the last few days. Another new song. It's called In Your Eyes, and it comes from Joy Adams and Gary R. Farmer.

Joy Adams and Gary R. Farmer together, My Time to Shine is the title of the album, and that's a song from that particular album as well. It's called In Your Eyes. Here's another song that from the featured artist on the program today. It is Doug Supernaw. It's called The Note.

0: That's called The Note. It comes from Doug Supernaut, the featured artist on the programme today.
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from Ali Haran there, requested a little earlier on, The Shadows of My Mind, the title of that. Did I mention lovely old Milltown for the senior team playing in semi-final tomorrow in Ennis? Yeah, I did, I think. And also for the Milltown senior team, I should say. And I mentioned the family in Kilmurry as well on the programme. We also have something from Jerry Guthrie on the request list today as well. And somebody else said, did you say Noreen Ferns was playing in Abbeyfield? Yes, I did. At the Ploughman in Abbeyfield a little later on tonight. Best of luck to Truk and Clanlara Camogie in the county final today from John Walsh and all the Walshes of Sallybank in Truk, sending you greetings today as well. Moving along once again, and here's a song that was requested a little earlier on. Comes from a fella called Roger Miller on the program today. We better put it back, I suppose, to the start. I don't know what's gone wrong with him. He's in a bit of a rush to get going. Here he is.

Last word in Lonesome Is Me, and that was requested a little earlier on. Roger Miller, mad to get going on the programme today. We return once again to some of those requested songs. Here's another one that was asked to play a little earlier on. It comes from PJ Murray.

Unmistakable voice of PJ Murray there. Lovely Old Milltown is the title of that. I'm enjoying Doug Super now today. We all love We're All Here. Please say hello to Eileen, Patsy Fallon, Johnny and Anne Hogan from Sean McCann. He's in Wolverhampton today as well. And saying hello to Nancy and Marie from James and Kevin. And also Kevy will be with Brian Mullins in the Elmers a little later on tonight, I'm told, as well. Please say hello to Peggy O'Loughlin, who celebrates a birthday. Peggy is in County Galway today, Tuam in County Galway. And we wish you well, Peggy, and it comes to you from Saoirse and all the gang, wishing you the very, very best. Doug Super now once again. Second to last one from him. It's called Time Off for Good Behaviour.

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2: 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Enda, Bert and Anna Scanlon will give a talk entitled Straw Mummers and Traditions in Europe on Wednesday, October 7th at 7:30pm in Clare Museum. Free admission, seating can be booked by emailing claremuseum@clarecoco.ie. The inaugural Father Joe McMahon Memorial 5K 10K Run Walk takes place on Sunday, October 4th at 12 noon in Scariff. All are very welcome to come along. Proceeds will be shared between Scariff National School and Mount Shannon Celtic FC. Bingo in Milltown Malbay Community Hall on Tuesday, October 6th at 8pm. €2,000 pro rata. All are welcome. A meeting of the Clare branch of Multiple Sclerosis will be held at the Templegate Hotel on Wednesday, October 7th at 12pm. Old and new members and friends welcome. The West Clare Cancer Centre would like to thank Patricia Hassett and her associated supporters for a truly successful West Clare Tractor Run, which raised €6,500 for the centre. Thanks so much for your continued support. If you'd like to be included in the community diary, please call 065 682 8888 or email reception@clare.fm.
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And close up the honky tonks, the title of that. Now, I want to give a mention here as well to Tom O'Loughlin, who has tuned our way today, and he'd like to hear something from Big Tom. Somebody else was looking for Big Tom earlier on as well, but Gavin Gribben was on the list today as well, and on the tear tonight.

That's Gavin Gribben there, and on the tear tonight. That was requested a little earlier on. This is the final one from the featured artist today on the programme, Doug Supernaw, and the perfect picture to fit my frame of mind.

0: That's the final one from the featured artist Doug Supernaut today. You're the perfect picture to fit my frame of mind.
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0: Welcome back once again. Here's another one that we were asked to play a little earlier on. One from Jim Reeves.

It comes from that comes from Jim Reeves. He was requested a little earlier on, and the Distant Drums is the title of that. I was asked to play a little something from John Hunt earlier on as well.

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3: This afternoon's top stories: works to lengthen M18 and its slip roads move to planning stage. And in sport, Clare Credit Union senior camogie champions to be crowned today. Good afternoon, I'm Lily Collins. Upgrade works to lengthen the slip roads at the M18 Ennis exits have moved to the planning stage. Transport Infrastructure Ireland has confirmed the completed design has been handed over to Clare County Council for Part 8 planning. TII says the works at Junction 12 and 13 of the motorway could be ready for construction within the next 12 to 24 months, subject to the planning process. The matter was raised at the Oireachtas Transport Committee by Mílic Fianna Fáil TD Cathal Crowe, who also criticised TII over continued resistance to safety interventions at the nearby N68 junction at Dara. Head of Road Safety at Transport Infrastructure Ireland, Alistair De Beer, told the committee there has been issues with the design works of the works on the M18.
4: We're working with the motorway contractor to design that junction to increase the length of the slips. It's not totally possible because there's issues on one side of it with gantries and a structure, but we've got a design ready to go, and I think it's been passed to Clare County Council now to go through Part 8. That could be constructed in the next year or two.
3: Fuel prices at the pump could be dictated by a few phone calls. That's according to the Junior Minister for European Affairs, Thomas Byrne. It comes after Donald Trump has gone back on his threat to ban diesel exports after G7 leaders agreed to release fuel from stockpiles. The Meath East TD says it's very important that both sides communicate during the ongoing vulnerability of fossil fuel imports.
5: I think you can see very, very clearly from what was going on in this issue that this is a global issue that requires both sides of the Atlantic to work together, and that people can see that, I hope they can see now, if this diesel starts getting released, an impact on fuel prices, let's see. But that price you see at the pump can be dictated by phone calls between Paris and Washington, and indeed, I would say, Dublin as well.
3: There's a demand on government to get classroom sizes down. Cork South Central TD Padraig Rice is making the call after visiting super-sized classrooms in Passageway West yesterday. He says teaching 33 children is too many for one teacher, and he wants investment in education in next week's budget. Deputy Padraig Rice says the government must deliver on its promise to cut class sizes.
6: The government promised to reduce class sizes, but they haven't done it yet, and next week's budget is a chance for them to do that. Social Democrats in our alternative budget last week allocated 12 million additional funding to bring down the size of each classroom. And I think children deserve the best education possible, and we need to work to reduce the pupil-teacher ratio.
3: Leo Vadker says he's surprised by the Parades Commission's decision to allow an Orange Order march to proceed down Garavahy Road. An impasse has been going on since the decision was made, allowing, for the first time in almost 30 years, for the Portadown district of the Unionist Orange Order to complete its traditional route along the mainly nationalist road. The standoff is now on its seventh day, with community events for both sides arranged for today. The former Taoiseach says he doesn't see an off-ramp to the dispute.
7: I was surprised at the decision of the Parades Commission, to be honest, having not allowed the parade for 28 years, to allow it now. We're now in a quite a difficult position, and of course it went to the courts. The irony is, in a way, if Northern Ireland was part of the Republic of Ireland and the Supreme Court said the parade would go ahead, it would probably go ahead. Like that's actually the irony of it, in a way, because, you know, the Irish government would not reject a decision of the Supreme Court. They might say we don't like it, but they wouldn't reject it.
3: Clare dog owners are being advised to be wary of the potential dangers of algal bloom when walking their dogs near water. It follows an advisory issued by Tipperary County Council last week about the presence of algae on the Tipperary side of Loch Derg. Clare County Council says it's not aware of any such conditions on the Clare side of the lake, but is reassuring the situation remains under review, with local authority staff continuing to monitor conditions. County Dog Warden Frankie Coote says people should still remain vigilant.
8: And it can be very dangerous to animals and people, obviously. So I would be saying to people now, for the next week or two, keep your dog away from lakes where you do see the algae bloom, or, you know, water where it's not flowing. I've never seen it as a young lad in the rivers until lately, in the last few years. But just people to be careful. People say, no, no, no. Some dogs will go in and drink it, a lot of dogs won't.
9: Okay.
8: Just be careful.
3: It's hoped an new influx of funding for Clare's local community safety partnership will help tackle antisocial behaviour in four Clare towns. Almost €100,000 has been awarded to the Clare LCSP, funded through money and assets seized by Gardaí and the Criminal Assets Bureau. €71,250 will go towards the Building Safer Communities in Clare programme, which aims to tackle the root causes of crime in Tulla, Ennis, Kilrush and Shannon. Clare LCSP Chair PJ Ryan says it will help stamp out issues before they escalate.
10: The focus on helping communities tackle issues before they become bigger problems, I suppose, in Ennis, Shannon, Kilrush and Tulla. It will support local groups with this antisocial behaviour, improve relations and make communities safer, stronger and more inclusive. We started practicing about bringing people together to solve problems, repair relations and prevent issues from happening again.
3: And finally, Clare FM is celebrating once again following a hugely successful night at this year's IMRO Radio Awards. The station's programme director, Padraig Flaherty, has been honoured with two gold awards at a glittering ceremony at the Lyra at the State Hotel in Kilkenny last night. Produced by Flaherty, The Hidden Disability, a radio documentary exploring fetal alcohol spectrum disorder and its lifelong impact on individuals and families, took gold in the documentary category. Meanwhile, Beauty or Beast, another radio documentary produced by Padraig Flaherty, took gold in the Music, Arts and Culture documentary category. The programme focuses on the Pooka, from its arrival in Ennis Diamond to its eventual move to Carron. Padraig Flaherty says it's a huge honour to bring the gold awards back to Clare.
11: To win one award is absolutely amazing. To win two is something that dreams are made of and is out of this world. And I'm absolutely delighted. I'm incredibly proud of The Hidden Disability and Beauty or Beast. Two very different stories, but both projects were very special to produce. Both awards would not have been possible without the help of my colleagues in Clare FM. A special word of thanks to FASD Ireland for their unwavering help and support on The Hidden Disability, and to Aidan Hart, the sculptor of the Pooka, for telling his story. It's a huge honour and I'm genuinely thrilled to bring back two gold awards to County Clare.
3: It's now 7 minutes past one.
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3: Beginning with Gaelic Games, the 2026 Clare Credit Union Senior Camogie Champions will be crowned this afternoon. Zimmer Biomet Park Kisog hosts the showdown of Truro Clonlara and Kilmaley in this year's showpiece event. Truro Clonlara are appearing in their sixth consecutive final, while Kilmaley are back into the decider for the first time in 12 years. Clare FM analyst Derek Dormer says the South East Clare side have been outstanding over recent seasons.
14: Vastly experienced. We know what they've achieved getting to Croke Park, you know, winning a Munster title. They're an incredible club, an incredible bunch of players, and, you know, they deliver every single year, even last year's county final, ravaged by injuries, down numbers, and yet it took a Wander Clare Herer goal to finally decide it in extra time it took. So they're an incredible, incredible bunch of players.
3: Throw-in this afternoon is at 3pm with commentary on Clare FM with McNamee's Lundis Kilmaley. Heimir Hallgrimsson says they want to keep the focus on football as the squad prepares for their Nations League match with Israel tomorrow night. He confirmed that captain Darragh O'Shea will not be in the squad in Serbia as his wife is in labour. The Republic of Ireland boss was speaking to media before the press conference was cut short this morning. He says there's been a lot of emotions leading up to the game.
15: I mean, I'm trying everything I can. We are scoring, of course, quite a few podiums now, but I want to win. That's what I'm here for, and I'm getting close, but I want to at least win one race this year.
3: In rugby, Leinster are set to close out their South Africa tour as they take on Sharks in Durban this evening from 5:30. Head coach Leo Cullen has opted for a 4-4 split on the bench, including the returning Sam Prendergast. At the same time, Ulster are away to Glasgow, and then from 7:45, Craig Casey captains Munster as they welcome the Bulls to Thomond Park. Kieran Frawley was the hero for Connacht on his debut as his two tries helped them pick up their first win of the new URC season last night. Sean O'Brien and Cian Prendergast also crossed the try line in Italy as Stuart Lancaster's side beat Benetton 22-19, where they also collected a bonus point. Ireland's women's rugby team look to finish the international window on a high with another win over Japan in Cork in an hour's time. Head coach Scott Beamond has handed his first starts to Jane Clossy and Niamh Gallagher for the game at Virgin Media Park, while Sophie Barrett, Kate Jordan and Alana McInerney are in line for their debuts off the bench.
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3: Clare FM has been informed of the following deaths: Helen Constein, Lough West, Cora Clare, Kilrush, and formerly of Kilfeagle, County Tipperary, peacefully at her residence, wife of the late Bernie. Reposing today in St Michael's Church, Kilmehel, from 3 o'clock with prayers at 4. Funeral Mass this Sunday at 11 o'clock, followed by burial afterwards in Relic Newest Cemetery. House private, please. The Mass can be viewed on the St Michael's Church Facebook page. Sarah O'Halloran, Ní McMahon, Carew Dysart, peacefully at Ennis General Hospital, wife of the late Michael. Reposing this evening in St Tulla's Church, Dysart, from 4:30 with prayers.

0: Funeral Mass on Monday at 11 a.m. with burial afterwards in Drumcliff Cemetery. Family flowers only, please. 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Phyllis O'Halloran, Kilcornan, Ennis Diamond, peacefully at home, wife of George. Reposing at Our Lady in St. Michael's Church, Ennis Diamond, this Sunday from 5 p.m. until 7 p.m. Funeral Mass at 11 o'clock on Monday, followed by burial in the Old Cemetery, Ennis Diamond. House private, please, family flowers only, donations if desired to the Irish Heart Foundation. Nuala Enright, Ní Reading, Church Street, 6 Mile Bridge, peacefully at University Hospital Limerick, wife of the late Sean. Reposing at St. Finacta's Church, 6 Mile Bridge on Monday from 5 p.m. to 6:30. Funeral Mass on Tuesday at 11 a.m, followed by burial in Killeen Cemetery, 6 Mile Bridge. Mass will be live streamed live online. 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
0: A pleasant day with spells of autumn sunshine and mostly light southerly breezes, turning dull and cloudy this evening. Afternoon highs will range from a seasonal 14 to 17 degrees. 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

music from the Bards. Shaney Boy is the title of that. Now, time for our Little Bit Showband slot. Here's the first one from our Little Bit Showband slot for today, and it comes from Alan D. and the Chessmen, and it's called Michael Murphy's Boy.

Now, Michael Murphy's Boy is the title of that. And that comes from Alan D and the Chessmen, the first one in our little bit show band slot for today. Here's another song that was requested a little earlier on. It comes from Big Tom.

hope that was the one the listener was looking for a little earlier on. Big Tom there, there's an old log cabin for sale. This is the second one in our little bit show band slot for today from the Donnie Collins show band, Mexican Boy.

That's the second one, a little bit showband slot for today. Mexican boy, Donnie Collins, and the Donnie Collins showband there as well. Now, requested also a little earlier on was a song from Jerry Guthrie.

0: That's Jerry Guthrie there, bringing home the roses.
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That comes from Sissy Spacek. And have I told you lately that I love you? Her version of that. This is the third and final one, our little bit show band slot for today. And it comes from the Morris Mulcahy Band. It's their version of Creole Jazz.

Third and final one, a little bit showband slot for today. That is the Maurice Mulcahy Band and Kareel Jazz. This is Mike McCarthy, or he's better known around County Kerry and County Limerick as Minnie Moore.

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That's a brand new single from D. Riley and Margot together. Just a Closer Walk with Thee is the title of that. And saying hello to George and Marie, who are celebrating their 25th wedding anniversary. Don't know where you're from, but it comes to you from your children, Kevin and Martha, who wanted to wish you the very, very best today as well. It's a fella called Mick Ganahan, better known as Mick the Lip.

0: That's Mick Ganahan and Be My Guest.
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That's Barbara Ray from the album Bittersweet, and Who's Gonna Tie My Shoes, the title of that. I was asked a little earlier on to play something from a fella called Paul Barrett. Here he is.

That's where we must leave Pam Tillis for today. It's all the time I have on the program for you. Thanks indeed for your company. I'll be back again tomorrow with another Country Corner. I hope you join me then. Until then, have a great weekend.

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3: Good afternoon, I'm Lily Collins. Upgrade works to lengthen the slip roads at the M18 and its exits have moved into the planning stage. Transport Infrastructure Ireland has confirmed the completed design has been handed over to Clare County Council for Part 8 planning. TII says the works at Junction 12 and 13 of the motorway could be ready for construction within the next 12 to 24 months, subject to the planning process. The matter was raised at the Oireachtas Transport Committee by Mílic Fianna Fáil TD Cathal Crowe, who also criticised TII over continued resistance to safety interventions at the nearby N68 junction at Dara. Head of Road Safety at Transport Infrastructure Ireland, Alistair De Beer, told the committee there has been issues with the design of works on the M18.
4: We were working with the motorway contractor to design that junction to increase the length of the slips. It's not totally possible because there's issues on one side of it with gantries and a structure, but we've got a design ready to go, and I think it's been passed to Clare County Council now to go through Part 8. That could be constructed in the next year or two.
3: Fuel prices at the pump can be dictated by a few phone calls. That's according to the Junior Minister for European Affairs, Thomas Byrne. It comes after Donald Trump has gone back on his threat to ban diesel exports after G7 leaders agreed to release fuel from stockpiles. The Meath East TD says it's very important that both sides communicate during an ongoing vulnerability of fossil fuel imports.
5: I think you can see very, very clearly from what was going on this issue that this is a global issue that requires both sides of the Atlantic to work together, and that people can see that, I hope they can see now, if this diesel starts getting released, an impact on fuel prices, let's see. But that price you see at the pump can be dictated by phone calls between Paris and Washington, and indeed, I would say, Dublin as well.
3: Leo Varadkar says he's surprised by the Parades Commission's decision to allow an Orange Order march to proceed down Garavahy Road. An impasse has been going on since the decision was made, allowing for the first time in almost 30 years for the Portadown District of Unionist Orange Order to complete its traditional route along the mainly nationalist road. The standoff is now in its seventh day, with community events for both sides arranged for today. The former Taoiseach says he doesn't see an off-ramp to the dispute.
6: I was surprised at the decision of the Parades Commission, to be honest, having not allowed the parade for 28 years, to allow it now. We're now in quite a difficult position, and of course it went to the courts. Like the irony is, in a way, if Northern Ireland was part of the Republic of Ireland and the Supreme Court said the parade would go ahead, it would probably go ahead. Like that's actually the irony of it, in a way, because, you know, the Irish government would not reject a decision of the Supreme Court. They might say we don't like it, but they wouldn't reject it.
3: Clare dog owners are being advised to be wary of the potential dangers of algal bloom when they're walking their dogs near water. It follows an advisory issued by Tipperary County Council last week about the presence of algae on the Tipperary side of Loch Derg. Clare County Council says it's not aware of any such conditions on the Clare side of the lake, but is reassuring the situation remains under review, with local authority staff continuing to monitor conditions. County Dog Warden Frankie Coote says people should still remain vigilant.
7: And it can be very dangerous to animals and people, obviously. So I would be saying to people now, for the next week or two, keep your dog away from lakes where you do see the algae bloom, or, you know, water where it's not flowing. I've never seen it as a young lad in the rivers until lately, in the last few years. But just people to be careful. People say, no. Some dogs will go in and drink it, a lot of dogs won't.
8: Okay.
7: But just be careful.
3: It's now almost 4 minutes past two.
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3: The 2026 Clare Credit Union Senior Camogie Champions will be crowned this afternoon. Zimmer Biomet Park Kisog hosts a showdown of Trua Clonlara and Kilmaley in this year's showpiece event. Trua Clonlara are appearing in their sixth consecutive final, while Kilmaley are back into the cider for the first time in 12 years. Throw-in this afternoon is at 3 p.m. with commentary on Clare FM with McNamee's Lundis Kilmaley. Heimir Hallgrimsson says they want to keep the focus on football as the squad prepares for their Nations League match with Israel tomorrow night. The Republic of Ireland boss was speaking to media before the press conference was cut short this morning. He says there's been a lot of emotions in the lead up to the game. The Ireland's women's rugby team's clash with Japan has just kicked off in Cork as they look to finish the international window on a high. After their victory against the Japanese side last weekend, head coach Scott Beamond has handed his first starts to Jane Clossy and Niamh Gallagher for the game at Virgin Media Park. Leinster are set to close out their South African tour as they take on Sharks in Durban this evening from 5:30. Head coach Leo Cullen has opted for a 4-4 split on the bench, including the returning Sam Prendergast. At the same time, Ulster are away to Glasgow, and then from 7:45, Craig Casey captains Munster as they welcome the Bulls to Thomond Park.
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3: A pleasant day with spells of sunshine and mostly light breezes. Highest temperatures of 14 to 17 degrees. 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
1: 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Playing another

That is Take That with Sweet July. And we kicked off the show today, 1997, from the movie Men in Black. That was the song Men in Black with Will Smith. That was also his debut solo single.

We're going to do this an hour earlier. This is where we give you the chance to have your Saturday evening taken care of. Big thanks, of course, to Supermax. They've given us another €20 voucher to give away, as usual, with our movie question. And of course, you'll find Supermax at the Banner Plaza, Brianbrew Service Station, Tuam Graney, Ennis Town Centre, Shannon, and in Gort. Now, today, I have a piece of music. It's from a theme song to a 1980 comedy about three female employees of a sexist and egotistical boss who find a way to turn the tables on him.

well-known voice in there. Now, I want you to tell me what is the name of the movie that that piece of music comes from. If you think you know, you can pop us a text or a WhatsApp 086 1800 964. And remember, the rules as always, you have to put your full name on it and your full address, otherwise I won't even look at them. Full name, full address, name of the movie, and one entry only will do.

That is Lola Young with Messi, and we had Vanessa Paradis with Joe Lataxi in there. Mentioning the weather, a pleasant day today with spells of autumn sunshine, afternoon highs of seasonal 14 to 17, mostly dry and clear for most early tonight. However, increasing cloud will feed in patchy drizzle and mist to Atlantic coasts overnight, lows of 5 to 11, and Sunday will be a cloudy and breezy day with patchy rain and drizzle mainly over western areas, mild and humid, with highs of 16 to 19 degrees. And the outlook they're telling us for the week, a mixed outlook for the week ahead with some cooler days from midweek.

talking about a revolution, as I was saying, live sport this weekend. Coming up tomorrow, of course, we've got the two senior football semi-finals. The first of those throws in at 1 o'clock in Zimmer Biomet Park. So tomorrow, that's Aroge and St. Joseph's Milltown Malbay. And then at 3, also in Zimmer Biomet Park, so it's the meeting of Kilmurry Brickan and Kildysert. Both of those games live here on Clare FM. Right, just give you a reminder of our competition as always, doing a little bit earlier than usual, giving away another €20 voucher, all thanks to Supermax. You'll find them, of course, in the Banner Plaza, Bridebrew Service Station, Tuam Graney, Ennis Town Centre, Shannon and Gort. And as always, we've got our movie question, and today I have a piece of music from a theme song to a 1980 comedy about three female employees of a sexist and egotistical boss who find a way to turn the tables on him.

0: There you go. I want you to tell me what is the name of the movie that comes from. And as always, make sure you put your full name on it, full address, because I need to post them out during the week and I need to know where they go. So full name, full address, name of the movie, and one entry only will do just fine.
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2: And today,

That is Alex Warren with Passenger. We had Joe Jackson. Is She Really Going Out With Him? And we kicked off our triple play with Home from Michael Bublé. Now, if the 1980s is your era for music, and what a brilliant era it is, don't forget, every Saturday evening here on Clare FM, we have Ultimate 80s from 10 with Peter Connolly. 2 hours of only the best music from the 1980s.

0: And that's a track from 1980, which could easily appear on Ultimate 80s some evening. But anyway, that was our competition. We were asking you, what was the movie that was from? Of course, it was the movie 9 to 5, starring Jane Fonda, Lily Tomlin, and Dolly Parton was in there as well, in the theme song written and performed by the late and great Dolly Parton. Great, great old track. A great film too, very funny. Right, but winning our €20 voucher today, all thanks to Supermax, is Nora McCormack in Ballyvaughan. Well done to you. We'll be in touch with you about that. And thanks to everybody else who got involved. And the good news is we will have another voucher to give away next week. All thanks, of course, to Supermax. And you can redeem that voucher in the Banner Plaza, Brian Brew Service Station, Tuam Graney, Ennis Town Centre, Shannon, and indeed Gort as well. Right, let's get your diary for Saturday.
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2: Gael Coláiste an Clár will hold an open evening for prospective first-year students, their parents and guardians on Wednesday, October 7th at 7pm and at Ennis Community College on Thursday, the 8th of October at 7pm. 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Enda Burt and Anna Scanlon will give a talk entitled Straw Mummers and Traditions in Europe on Wednesday, October 7th at 7:30pm in Clare Museum. 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The inaugural Father Joe McMahon Memorial 5K 10K Run Walk takes place on Sunday, October 4th at 12 noon in Scariff. All are very welcome to come along. Proceeds will be shared between Scariff National School and Mount Shannon Celtic FC. Bingo in Milltown Malbay Community Hall on Tuesday, October 6th at 8pm. €2,000 pro rata. All are welcome. A meeting of the Clare branch of Multiple Sclerosis will be held at the Templegate Hotel on Wednesday, October 7th at 12pm. Old and new members and friends welcome. The West Clare Cancer Centre would like to thank Patricia Hassett and her associated supporters for a truly successful West Clare Tractor Run, which raised €6,500 for the centre. Thanks so much for your continued support. If you'd like to be included in the community diary, please call 065 682 8888 or email reception@clare.fm. 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

to Jerry Rafferty. That's from his album Night Owl. That is called Get It Right Next Time, right here on Clare FM. I see Freddie Mercury's handwritten song lyrics have sold for £277,000 at an auction. The notebook from sessions for his solo album, Mr. Bad Guy, was the top-selling item on the first day of the sale. It helped raise £2.5 million on the first day of a music memorabilia auction. There you are, that's a big money indeed. £277,000 for some of his handwritten notes. Good if you had the money for it.

0: That is Miley Cyrus, Used to Be Young. My goodness, we all used to be young at one point. Right, we're going to take a break for some live sport. I'll be back after that, though. It is time for the County Senior Camogie Championship Final. It's Kilmaley and Truach Clonlara. It throws in at 3 o'clock in Zimmer Biomet Parky. So, Garen Considine, he's our match analyst today. And coming up right after the break, it's our match commentator, Derek Lynch.
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4: Now you're very welcome along to Zimmer Biomet Park Kisog as the Tullapipe Bands are leading Kilmaley and Truach Clonlara around for today's Clare Credit Union Senior Camogie Final. For Truach Clonlara, it's a sixth final in a row for Kilmaley, a first since 2014 when they were last crowned champions. And what an atmosphere that's building here at HQ ahead of an absolutely intriguing contest. One guy that knows a lot about most of these players, much more than me I'll tell you, is County Coach Aaron Considine. Aaron, there's talent aplenty. There's power aplenty, there's pace aplenty. It's going to be some game.
5: Derek, yeah, it's going to be some game. Really looking forward to it. The conditions here are top class. It's a real day for forwards here in Cusick Park. The ball will be moving very fast and looking forward to some great scores and a very good game.
4: Kilmaley here on the near stand side as the new drum that has been commissioned for the Tullapipe Band's 90th anniversary is being belted out here in front of us. Grace Carmody was leading around the Kilmaley troops. There's vice captains on the Truach Clonlara team, but Roisin Begley, wearing 14, will lead the team and indeed lead the line as well. Let's run you through the teams. It's Kilmaley starting with Maria Burke in goal. Helen McMahon, Sinead O'Keefe and Jodie Cahill are their full back line. Emer Considine will anchor it at 6. Moira Maher and Chloe Nealon offer plenty pace either side of her. Shauna Medican and Martina Keane will work at midfield. It's Grace Carmody, Cuiva Carmody and Regan Conway is the Kilmaley half forward line, with an inside line of Kate Hayes. It is Claire McMahon, the joint captain Ella of the team, and Cuiva Cahill. For Truach Clonlara, Sophie Cullen starts in goal. Taylor Morris, Michelle Powell and wearing number 17, Niamh Ryan is their full back line. It's Niamh Powell, Michelle Caulfield and Ellen Horgan across the half back line. Midfield pairing is Laura Foley and Aveen Marin. Hannah Horgan, Anya O'Loughlin and Joanne Egan is their half forward line. Roisin Begley, as you say, is on the edge of the square. Emer Kelly is in one corner and Emer Begley is in the other. No Sinead Hogg is the team news, Aaron, in terms of the Truach Clonlara defence. No Leah Hawes up top either. I suppose Sinead Hogg, vastly experienced, she will be a loss in the corner.
5: Yeah, Sinead would be a massive loss, especially with the threat of Kate Hayes, Claire Mack and Cuiva Cahill inside, whichever one she would have been designed to pick up. But it's just, I think the first 10 minutes here is going to be massive. If Kilmaley can start the way they started against Scariff O'Gunlow the last day in the semi-final and bring that intensity, we should be in for a great encounter today.
4: Some cracking matchups might develop as well. We were talking about one of them just off air there. If Sinead O'Keefe and Anya O'Loughlin go head to head on the edge of the square, that'll be some battle.
5: Yeah, that's going to be some battle. I've seen it a lot of times in training, and look, they're two super players. And the other big one, I suppose, is Roisin Begley. Who picks up Roisin Begley for Kilmaley? We know how influential she can be in matches like this.
4: The Kilmaley defence the last day was very much credited with the fact that they won the game. I mean, limiting Scariff O'Gunlow to 1-7, just 8 scores, was incredible going. That was in Six Mile Bridge, which everybody will admit is maybe a more compact type of a venue. Here in the park, there's an awful lot more space for that Kilmaley defence to try and cover. Just how significant is that?
5: Yeah, it's massive, especially, you know, Roisin, going back to Roisin Begley for a minute again, she tends to line out at 11 early doors for Sheol Clonlara all year, and with the amount of space here, it's going to really be an ask for whoever marks her. And if you push up on her, that leaves a lot of space in behind, so it's going to ask a different question of Kilmaley, and it'll be interesting to see what James Healy and Shane Slattery do on that side of things.
4: But that being said, as we go through that Kilmaley team, and particularly I suppose out wide with the likes of Myra Chloe, Grace Carmody and Regan Conway on those wing back, wing forward roles, there is a lot of pace there for True Clonlara to try to cover off as well.
5: Yeah, that's for sure. Quiva, Grace, especially at 10 and 12, their engines are massive, and they cover a lot of ground, and if they get you one on one, they're well able to take you on and take a score, so it'll be very interesting.
4: We're just pausing here for a moment's silence in Park Kisoke.

warm round of applause breaking out here among the players in Park Isoe. Kilmaley on 145 metre line and Troop Clonlara to our right, midway between the 65 and 45. And right now we will have Auron Navian live here in Park Isoe on county final day. The McMahon Cup is blown the Ard Corla. Who wants to bring it home? That's the question that will be answered between now and in around 4:30. Everybody is waiting. Yeah, we're going to get the live version here right out in the middle of the park. Fantastic stuff. I think this really, really adds to a county final occasion to have Auron Navian live rather than an old scratchy CD. There's plenty of talent in this county. Why not use it? Let's pause.

0: Fantastic stuff, agus Mahu Melanie Hawk from Aero Camogie for a wonderful rendition of Ora na Bhíon here in Páirc Uasóga ahead of the County Senior Camogie Final, the first of a number of huge, huge games to come in the next 2 weeks. We'll have the County Football Semi-Finals tomorrow, we'll have the County Ladies Football Final and the County Senior Hurling Final in a week's time, and we'll have the County Football Final a week on from that as well. So champions to be crowned and everything boiling down to these next couple of weeks. Right now, just looking back, it would appear as if True Clonlara will be playing into the Cloister End goal here for the opening period, Aaron. And I suppose there's you mentioned conditions, there's near a sign of a breeze anyway. That's no comparison, or that's no kind of consideration for this game.
1: No, for sure, the breeze won't be a problem today anyway. Just see there's changes of plenty here from True Clonlara, so the matchups now are going to be fascinating in the next minute or two.
0: Certainly is, yeah. Eimear Kelly looks like she's going to go in around. She was named and she's hanging around the edge of the square herself and Áine Loughlin, and already that battle has materialised. Áine versus Sinead O'Keefe, that's going to be one to keep an eye on. It looks like Helen McMahon is going to pick up Eimear Kelly and lots more besides. The game gets underway a minute early. John Butler from Highgate is our match official, and that's Regan Conway, newly transferred out to Kilmaley. Brian O'Loughlin, of course, playing in a county hurling final in a cup in a week's time or thereabouts. First shot comes in over on the far side, that's Kate Hayes, but that's going to hang out to the left hand side and wide, and already Kilmaley are playing the channels. They don't want to make this right down the middle. This ball is going right down the middle though, and it's looking for Áine Loughlin. Sinead O'Keefe goes out, touches it. Áine gets a little touch on it. Her left leg is rather heavily strapped at the moment, so let's see how that hamstring will hold up. There is a ball played right down there for Ellen Horgan to try and come on to. Good first touch from her under great pressure over there from Grace Carmody. Plays a ball down the line again, looking for Áine Loughlin. Touch Sinead O'Keefe's hurley might have been held there. Áine gets in the flick. Roisin Begley is hanging around trying to profit on this one. Eimear Kelly is taking up a deeper role, but now she goes across. Space is materialising. It could be an opportunity for Niamh Ryan to break into space so she can get onto this ball, but no. Kilmaley do eventually take control of it back there with Martina Keane, but she threw the ball, says John Butler. That's going to be a free in, and work rate already evident, Aaron, from the True Clonlara forwards.
1: Yeah, massive work rate, and Sinead O'Keefe has kind of won the first two balls there off Áine Loughlin, which will give her great confidence. There looks to be massive space on both sides, so it's going to be interesting.
0: Busy, busy week for the Keane household, of course. Dara lining out in the County Hurling Final next week. Martina lining out here as well. And Tommy and all the gang, no doubt, watching on with great, great interest. This is Captain on Forna for True Clonlara. It's Roisin Begley with the free. What a fantastic season she had in the Clare jersey. Aaron, obviously the blow of losing Lorna Mack to the injury, but my word, how Roisin stepped up.
1: Oh, super, yeah. She's an outstanding player, and today has actually made for her here in Julie Park with the ball flying.
0: First puck out then for Maria Burke. Doesn't quite reach the halfway line, and it's True Clonlara picking up the break, and the aforementioned Roisin Begley shortens the grip, puts it in towards Áine Loughlin. The left hand grabs it and it sticks it over the bar as well. Very, very simple score to concede, I suppose, from a Kilmaley perspective, but for Áine Loughlin, once she puts out that left paw and grabs it, there's usually only one resulting score from it.
1: Yeah, it is. Sinead just lost her for a second there. Sinead was kind of watching her football style, and Áine just stepped and got a great score.
0: Again, the puck out is broken in favour of True Clonlara. Michelle Caulfield picks it up. Dad Bob, of course, is on the sideline managing the team as he has done for many, many years. Roisin Begley just inside the D. She goes. The scrap develops for the ball. Kilmaley get it back to the ground again. Sinead O'Keefe is central to try and do that. Eimear Kelly's helmet is over there, so too. I can spot Niamh Ryan hanging around the back of the ruck, but they eventually get it clear, and it is Caoimhe Carmody. Can she get those legs pumping? Tries to break through the tackle. Laura Foley putting the pressure on her. You're on an advantage, says John Bugler, so played away into the corner. Back will come, and that's what Kilmaley need. The bit of divilment, I suppose, in it. Break those tackles and put pressure on that 45 metre line down here for True Clonlara.
1: Yeah, for sure. Caoimhe Carmody actually came back to field very well there, and the wing back didn't follow her out, so she was the out ball, and well won, and it might settle Kilmaley into the game now.
0: It'll be a free then for Myra Maher, just behind her own 65 metre line. As you say, no breeze here. Fantastic, fantastic day in our own Páirc Uasóga. The free is taken, it goes wide, looking for the return, and brilliant to see her back. Caoimhe Cahill got injured, of course, in that league final up in Nolan Park. She's scrapped for that ball now at the moment with Michelle Powell. That's another brilliant matchup down here to our right hand side. The linesman is having a right good look at this, and he has to, Brendan Hannan. The ball goes out over the line, and there's a little bit of afters as well, but you want to see that on county final day.
1: Yeah, another big matchup from Clare training there. Michelle and Caoimhe, they're going at each other again, but it's a lively start here. Plenty of good camogie.
0: Here comes Regan Conway then to take this line ball just midway between the 45 and 21 at the stand side. Gets a good lofty connection on it. It drops in around the house looking for it there. Claire McMahon, no, she just touched it around the corner. I'm not quite sure Sophie Cullen was expecting that, but it is well covered over. Niamh Powell had to be really, really alert for that one. Plays the ball into the centre to Michelle Caulfield. Plays it in the hand, scans once, scans twice, and then picks a beautiful pass down this left wing, and there's a foul there on Niamh Ryan. Great composure from Michelle Caulfield, but Aaron, there was a bit of panic for a moment.
1: Yeah, a bit of panic. Claire just kicked the ball across the square there. It could have went anywhere, and it was a perfect ball out from Laura Foley, and Niamh Ryan had got Clonlara back up the field. So, lively start here.
0: So Emer Begley thought about taking the free, then got the call behind her from Laura Foley. She's going to take it instead. She's midway between the halfway line and the 65 on her own side of the pitch. She's looking at the cloistering goal here at the moment, and there is a run being made down here. It just wasn't tracked at all. Hannah Horgan drifted into a bit of space, and there's a big whip there from Emer Considine. The come on is Brishta. She's looking for a new one. We don't see that too often, but a physical marker laid down there.
1: Physical marker for sure. Yeah, it was just one of those 50-50 balls that Hannah got there before Emer, and Roisin is a quick free taking here.
0: Yeah, again. Takes it quickly while Emer's stick was being replaced. That's clever. Back it comes to Roisin Begley, and that's just clever. That is experience. That's real class. That's a third score for True Clonlara, and after 5 minutes, Aaron, they lead 3 points to no score.
1: Yeah, Roisin is floating around the place now, and they're going to have to get a handle on her because she's doing a lot of damage.
0: And how clever was that while Emer Constantine was getting the hurley back from the sideline? Just take the free quickly because she could do very, very little about it.
1: Yeah.
0: Good play in that True Clonlara half back line. Plays it into the centre here again. Niamh Ryan, she's been well involved in the game. Late introduction to the starting team. Again, breaking forward, a crossfield ball into Emer Kelly, just breaks off the hurley, goes behind the football arc onto the 45 metre line. It comes, it's just taken up there by Joanne Egan. Gets the hand pass out to her right hand side. This should be an opportunity for the aforementioned Niamh Ryan. The shot though just trails across to the left hand side and wide, and it feels, Aaron, as if the Clonmaley middle third is just struggling for oxygen.
1: Yeah, it's just struggling for oxygen. Maybe their half forward line are a little bit deep. If they could just maybe get them back out towards the middle of the field for 5 or 6 minutes, it might just punch it up a small bit.
0: Joanne Egan has the ball again on the shed side of Harkis Hogue. Lost it down in front of Anya Loughlin. It was between the divil and the deep blue sea in terms of the defenders. She gets the shot in, but it's well dealt with there by Maria Burke. Takes it down and plays it out safely, you would imagine, and it does eventually get gathered over there. Myra Maher just taking control of it, sends it down the same line looking for Grace Carmody. Goes behind herself and Ellen Horgan, and it's eventually just going to be touched back up the field. Fine composed play back as far as Laura Foley. She tries one from distance, it's dropping in towards Emer Kelly. She tried the Wimbledon bash in the air, just didn't quite come off. The Clonmaley physios now are coming onto the field. Let's see over on the far side. Yeah, we do have a player down. It might be Myra Maher, I think. Was she just a late follow through maybe on that last occasion? But Clonmaley could do with a spell, Aaron. I know it sounds very simple to say it, but beyond this 65 metre line.
1: Yeah, Michelle Caulfield is sitting very deep now at the moment, and they're really struggling to get past the Trua half back line. So Clonmaley just need to get their hands on the ball now and try and get a ball or two into Cuiva and change the momentum here for the next couple of minutes.
0: So as we say on the far side, it's Myra Maher that is down. John Bogler, our referee, well backed up, plenty experience in his officiating team. He has Owen O'Leary one side, Brendan Hannan the other, and the mighty man himself, Ger Hoy, is standing stoically on the halfway line as the fourth official, just observing everything. And a great occasion put on by Clare Camogie today as well. There was a group of young players from both clubs to welcome their senior stars out onto the field for their team photo, and half time we'll have all that stuff going on as well. So a chance for Clonmaley just to get the bit of breath. And here, oh, look at the man that has the water bottle on the bib, the great John Conlon.
1: Yeah, it's good man there on the sideline to be giving a bit of instruction in. I don't know how it works now when he gives Michelle, the wife, the instructions as she listens, but he's a great man to have on the sideline today like this.
0: Maybe this is the one hour of the day where he can bark and get away with it.
1: Yes, maybe, yeah.
0: You have to be careful though, the father-in-law is here on the sideline as well, so Bob here underneath us. But I know he's been brilliant in that True Clonlara backroom team the last couple of seasons, and great to have Michelle back on the field as well. Now there's still some concern over there for Myra, we think, that's Sonia, and she will eventually get back to her feet. The medical team will do their job over there and she'll jog back, and this might suit Kilmeady just to kind of take the sting out of what has been a fairly hectic opening.
1: Yeah, just try and win this puck out now and get it into the inside line if possible.
0: In front of the puck out, dancing there was Roisin Begley, trying to put her off. Again, the ball breaks around the middle third, and again, it is going to be picked up by Aveen Marin for True Clonlara. Sends it down the line. They're playing these channels really well. Hannah Horgan now cutting in towards the 45. Emer Constantine comes across to try and shut the gate. She just one hands it off towards Niamh Ryan there. Just wouldn't go to hand for her. So Chloe Nealon has a chance to go and tidy things up. Emer Constantine goes over to add her tuppence to it as well. And the ruck develops just between the football arc and the D. It's kick clear. And Emer will and should take control of this to stride forward, looking and scanning ahead. It's up all the time. Let's find a pocket of space here in front of Claire McMahon. Maybe she's scrapping away there with Taylor Morris, and scrapping too much, says John Bugler. Free out for True Clonlara, and in fairness to Taylor, cleverly, I would suggest, she was kind of looking for that from a long way out.
1: Yeah, she just held off. I think it was clear very well. Truck are getting back behind the ball very, very quickly, and Kinraley in possession and turning it over. It's Kinraley might have to try something different here.
0: So Laura Foley has a free in on her own 45 metre line. 9 minutes gone. McNamee's, Londis and Kilmaley are commentary sponsors to Kevin and Michelle and all the staff out there. You've a busy time ahead, guys. Wonderful supporters though of Gaelic Games, no matter where you go, that's for sure and certain. Ball on the far side with Grace Carmody. Lovely pick up from her. Goes past the 45 metre line again. Kilmaley now looked to maybe drop the player back, but it's going to be Ellen Horgan picking that ball up on the halfway line, and she has plenty support as well. Look at that. 3-4 players across to Laura Foley. Not the best. The ball's out to her, so Claire McMahon will look to profit. And does she get it up? Just flicks it over the head and then just throws a boot at it. Sends Cuiva Cahill for a gallop out here towards the 45. Tries to use her body to shield the ball. Takes on three of them. On an advantage. Back it comes. It'll be a free shot for Regan Conway. It's going to drop in. Back will come for the free. But clever play there from Cuiva. The way she came out and pirouetted immediately to put her body between opponent and ball, knowing full well someone's hand is going to do something illegal here.
1: Ah, yeah, it was a super, an unbelievable pick up under pressure, and I think that's the target for Kinraley for the next couple of minutes. Try and get the ball into Cuiva Cahill in the corner and feed off that.
0: So Regan Conway then with the bright orange grip here in front of us, black helmet, 45 metres out from the post. It would be a first score in a county final since 2014 for Kilmaley if she can land it, and one that would just settle them into the contest. And has she delivered it? No. It looked to take a late tail and go to the right hand side and wide. She'll be disappointed with that one.
1: Yeah, for all the world it looked like it was over just tailed at the last second, but would have been important to settle them into the game.
0: Ellen Horgan gets the puck out short there from Sophie Cullen and goes down the far side. Breeze maybe has picked up a small bit and is possibly blowing towards the cloister. Maybe that was the late tail that it took down here from that free from Regan, but it is Áine O'Loughlin now with the ball for True Clonlara, trying to get that over the top hand pass clear. It goes in to Roisin Begley, that little bit of a dash that we saw, and John Bugler says again that's his second of the afternoon so far. He has spotted the hand pass. It's a big talking point in hurling or camogie, isn't it?
1: It's a massive talking point now, and in fairness to Johnny's been consistent on the first two, so look, he's doing his job well.
0: We might get your thoughts on some of John Myler's plans for the hand pass maybe at half time, when we'll also be looking ahead to the intermediate football semi-finals. They are on this evening. The intermediate relegation final is also on at the moment. We'll try and get you an update on that as the ball is thrown in there by John over on the far side. Again, it's on the 65 metre line. The ruck is still there. The ball is not moving. Latest score we have from that intermediate, and Michael Cusick's 1-8, Kilmeen 1-7, and there's 25 minutes gone in the opening half of, or the second half rather, so 5 minutes to go on that, and Cusick's leading by a point. Back here in Park is old 3-0, True Clonlara leading Kilmaley, and we have passed the 12th minute mark at this moment. Laura Ryan has the ball under a great deal of pressure, has to let a rip. Áine O'Loughlin has come out now to centre forward, where she's being picked up by Chloe Nealon. She offloads the ball out to her right hand side. Joanne Egan had a shot at the post, and that one has gone out to the right hand side and wide. So True Clonlara forward line certainly moving around, but Sinead O'Keefe holding her position back at three.
1: Yeah, they have. So Chloe Nealon has gone out and picked up Áine O'Loughlin. They're leaving Sinead right back in the full back position as the free player. They're not taking a chance kicking her out, so yeah, it might have settled a little bit for a couple of minutes.
0: And rather worryingly, the puck out from Kilmaley was put right down on top of the one player you don't want to, and that is Áine O'Loughlin. So Laura Foley picked up the break from her in towards Roisin Begley. Oh, the first touch is brilliant. The turn is even better. She's on an advantage, but she doesn't need it. She sticks it over, and I think John might have a chat with one of the Kilmaley defenders there just to watch the swipes. But everything about that, Aaron, just oozed class.
1: Ah, the first touch was awesome. It was top class, but it just came from maybe a bad puck out from Maria, and a little short and turned over again for Truach and a shot away.
0: So she'll come to this the other side of the pitch, trying to avoid, but again it's blocked down. They just seem to have the numbers. Troop that is here in this middle third as Niamh Ryan picks up that break. Emer Consign is after her, so Anya Loughlin is asked to take on the latest effort, and again it goes to the left and wide. Now that's, I make it about their fourth wide, so certainly there must be

0: just on the blind side of it and didn't see it. So, yeah, look, it's a free to Kilmaley now, and they need to try and get a score on the board.
1: There was a kind of an angry reaction when she struck the ball down the field. I don't think she particularly minded who or what it hit on its way down. So Bogler now is just calling to looking for a ball, I think.
0: I think the linesman has changed. He said it's a free to Tanara.
1: Yeah, so that's good officiating. That's Owen O'Leary on the far side. So he was much, much closer to it. So it was a little bit of a lash out, and she has indeed won her free. So it'll be Laura Foley to take it, just short of the 65-metre line over on the far side. The pitch again, 4-0. It's Troop St Lara leading Kilmaley. We're midway through the first half now of this county final, and Shane Slattery's side yet to register on the scoreboard. They'll be concerned with that. Strike. Laura Foley's strike is dropping. It's dangerous inside, but too much sauce to John Bogler. That's the square ball. Free out for Kilmaley. And after the first quarter, having not scored, they will need something just to settle them in.
0: Yeah, they really need to score just to settle them. Maybe Marie, you know, might have to, I know it's a free here, but they might have to go a little bit shorter on the puck outs just to try and get their hand on the ball. Long ones are in, they're not winning the breaks.
1: No, if it's dropping short here, it's been broken. If it's going to Anya Lachlan, she's done something with it, and the ball is delivered long. Looking there for Martina Keane. Ball just goes beyond her though, and it's again a Troop St Lara just so hungry on that breaking ball. Aveen Marin picks the ball out into a pocket of space. Anya Lachlan is striding to try and get there ahead of Chloe Nealon, and she does brilliantly to get the flick in, does Anya, and she goes off looking to win the second ball, and sliding in there was Jodie Cahill, loose enough. And it's amazing how many people would tell you that Anya Lachlan is just so deceptively fast. It's the stride she has, it's equal to maybe two or three of the person she's racing against.
0: Yeah, that's for sure. And Anya is actually super, just about as the defender is about to get the ball in her hand, she's great at getting in the flick. I still think Sinead O'Keefe needs to go back onto her. She's really powered into the game since that change was made.
1: So it's going to be a free. It's going to be Troop St Lara on the 21-metre line. Roisin Begley going over to take it. Now she's no more than three of Anya Lachlan steps maybe in from the far sideline. So not too far indeed, but it's still a tidy angle as she comes to strike this one on the right-hand side. So striking across her body. How has she measured this one? Absolutely spot on is the answer to that. Roisin Begley with her fourth point of this county final. A fifth for Troop St Lara. 16 and a half minutes gone. They're well in control.
0: Well in control, and I think people... Well, you'd have to be here to see it to realise how good of a free that was from the sideline. You know, it was not an easy free, and it's straight over the bar. Super strike.
1: Now they do go short with the puck out to Sinead O'Keefe, and she instead goes long looking here for Caoimhe Carmody. Ball just pops out in front of her. She picks it up. Chloe Nealon has come across to this wing now, sends it down the line. She's looking for the sister Grace, but what hands there from Ellen Horgan. Just grabbed that ball as it was about to be pulled on, sends it down the pitch again. They're trying to go to hand Roisin Begley. Oh, good touch there from Jodie Cahill, but it's still the weight of numbers that Troop St Lara are committing to these attacks is just being proven difficult for Kilmaley to deal with. But Chloe Nealon has picked this one up, and now she goes long into the corner. A first run out here for Kate Hayes, does really well to turn that ball around, picks it up. She needs to get her shot off here, trying to go into contact, puts it across the square. Caoimhe Cahill, was she pushed in the back? Referee says no, it was very, very close. They're arguing it here in the sideline. I think they have caused her, but Troop St Lara have gotten away with one there, and they look to counter at the other end of the field. Ball goes past the 65-metre line. It's Jodie Cahill versus Roisin Begley, and it's Roisin scampering clear, shortens up the grip, ball travelling in. Score once again. Roisin Begley is putting on a clinic in Páirc Uí Sóg, her fifth point of the afternoon. But go back to its genesis, Aaron. Have Kilmaley cause for complaining down there?
0: Derek, yeah, I thought there might have been a little bit of a push in the back on Caoimhe just inside, but maybe Kate Hayes should have just tipped the ball over the bar, get a point on the board, and settle him into the game. That's a big swing now.
1: Maria Burke with the puck out for Kilmaley. Again, it goes into a rather crowded area. Again, the ruck develops. It's Shauna Medican trying to pick this ball up. She will line out next week, of course, with Fergus Rovers in the ladies' senior football final. First time they've been there since 2000. Caoimhe Carmody, she plays football with Kate Milltown, of course. High challenge there on Moira Maher. She tried to pick up that ball, and Kilmaley, already with 18 minutes gone, just need to refocus, need to resettle.
0: Yeah, they really need to resettle. They've kind of lost their shape a little bit now, too, since they've dropped back the sweeper. So I think they just really need to get a score on the board and settle down.
1: Just watching there, Moira Maher is Still struggling maybe with that injury. She's just holding out her left hand there for the physio to come on. It's Colm Killeen, I think, that's doing physio for them today. So he was just instructed by Brendan Hannon to come in and have a look at her. So not the best if you can't, if that hand is a little bit sore. But she is going to take the free eventually. And Colm was bringing the ball with him as part of his setup. So, of course, he's a busy week ahead of him as well. Here comes the free. And it's one that Kilmaley needs to be getting in around the house. They need lots of movement. And Caoimhe Cahill is giving them that. It's going in her general direction.

0: might just drop over the head. There is a breaking ball, and again it's true Clonlara just reading these best, but Grace Carmody goes in to try and break it up. Regan Conway's hanging around there as well. John Bugler having a right good look at this. Anything untoward that goes on, he'll blow it. Cuiva Cahill picks it up. Was she knocked? She certainly was. Good work from her. Took it on, took the contact that she knew would come, wins the free, and this for Claire McMahon should be. We won't put the kibosh on her just yet, but after 20 minutes it will be an opportunity.
1: Yeah, look, and it was another super pickup in a crowd in a ruck from Cuiva. So look, great to get the score on the board here now, and try and kick on and win the puck out and get the next one.
0: Claire McMahon has been doing it for many, many years for Kilmaley, and she is the one that will register their first point of this county final. She was there, of course, in 2014 when they last won it, and she has opened their account here. The puck out is broken down by Cuiva Carmody. Maybe that's the spark Kilmaley need. She goes off on a run. She's tracked by Niamh Powell. The cavalry is coming, so she has to flick it off, and that's a great hands, brilliant stuff from Cuiva Cahill. Oh, what a block down, brilliant defending from True Clonlara. Michelle Powell take a bow. What a brilliant block that was. Regan Conway with a great hook. They're being treated to all the skills here. Grace Carmody goes off there trying to break it down, but it's still delivered down the field, and out comes Anya Loughlin, just grabs that paw from the 45 metre line over the shoulder. That's a wonderful score from the brilliant Anya Loughlin. That's her second of the afternoon, but from start to finish that was just a brilliant sweeping move.
1: Yeah, no, it came from Michelle Powell's unbelievable block down again, and the True Clonlara full forward line is on fire. They can't get him in enough ball now.
0: 20 minutes gone. True Clonlara 7, Kilmaley 1 in this Clare Credit Union Senior Camogie final. The puck out goes short to Sinead O'Keefe, and it's just a little bit of messing going on with it now. Chloe Nealon almost gone. She has indeed been robbed by Anya Loughlin. Little ball over the top to Roisin Begley. She's pirouetting around. She's trying to release it back, and she does eventually. It's back as far as Anya Loughlin, standing on the edge of the football arc and sending over her third of the afternoon. Just one for that, even though she was standing outside the arc. 8 points to 1 it is, and True Clonlara are really starting to stretch now on this one.
1: Yeah, they're really opening up now, and I'm still going back to I think they need to put Sinead O'Keefe back out and on you. Chloe just isn't getting the grips of her out there.
0: Puck out will come from Maria Burke. She comes to this near side, but again it'll be a breaking ball, and again it'll be True Clonlara winning it. I feel like I'm kind of on repeat with that one, but that's just transpiring time after time. Joanne Egan kicks the ball out here towards the sideline, picks it up, put that in, and again taken to the ground, but the pickup could be contested maybe.
1: Yeah, it was borderline now.
0: It's going to be a free, and it's Laura Foley that's going to take it. But I see a lot of people, I don't know, are you putting that into your coaching repertoire, Aaron, but a lot of people now are nearly picking the ball off the hurley when they lift it off the ground. They're going that low.
1: Yeah, there's some of them going very, very low, and it's, look, any advantage you can get in big games like this, it's always a help.
0: And it also helps as well when your back is to the referee.
1: Yeah.
0: That's always something you tell the player as well. So Laura Foley then a step inside this sideline at the stand side of the pitch, looking at the cloister end about 50 metres out. Again, sending it high up into the air. It's going to tail across to the right, and even Anya Loughlin can't keep that one in as it goes to the right and wide. And while it is 8 points to one, no green flag at half time might be a positive for Kilmaley to hold on to. Should that be a focus?
1: Oh yeah, for sure. No goal, and if they could just tag on another point or two. The breeze is actually picking up a little bit too in favour of Truax. So
0: Claire McMahon, yes, comes out to win that ball from Emer Constein. The puck out went short to her, sent down the line though, and just True Clonlara had the numbers back, and none better than Michelle Caulfield sends it again. I think now Emer Constein has been deployed in that sweeper role, and she's brought to ground, and that's what they need. They need their leader stepping into this, getting those players free and winning frees, exactly like Emer Constein did there. Picks the ball and takes it. Of course, Dean Ryan has a big date here with Milltown tomorrow afternoon in that county senior football semi-final, and that's a free one on the 45 metre line for Kilmaley, and this is what they need now, a period in possession where their defence isn't under pressure.
1: Yeah, and that's the first time now Emer read the break very, very well and got across and set up an attack. And look, it's 2 points now, hopefully 2 points on the board for Clare, and still 6 or 7 minutes to go to half time.
0: Yeah, if you talk about their shape, they almost had a double sweeper there for a minute because Jodie Cahill was covering back. Emer Constein told her, no, I'll do the marking here, you push on up, and Claire McMahon does send over that free. So that is a second point for her, a second point for Kilmaley. 6 between them, 23 and a half minutes played, and maybe not the most daunting chasm in the world, Aaron, when you think about the fact that I suppose True Clonlara have opened and dominated this first half.
1: Yeah, True Clonlara have done all the hurling, and I think you said it there a minute ago, Derek, no goal before half time here now for Kilmaley will be massive.
0: Full time in the intermediate relegation final. Coolmean 2 goals and 10. Michael Cusick's 1 goal and 10. So that is Coolmean safe in the intermediate ranks. Michael Cusick's make the drop down to Junior A for 2027. And of course we have those intermediate football semi-finals coming up later on this afternoon. We'll do a little preview of those at half time here as well. Some massive games in that one. The Banner and Wiltones and Navan, I should say, and the Banner and Kilrush all vying for a place in that intermediate final. So a huge afternoon of action ahead. Right now though, through Clonlara have it, it's Emer Kelly just didn't really get behind that one and allows Maria Burke to step out off her goal line. She has time and space and eventually does find the space out here for Myra Maher, who probably had a bit of time to carry that ball, just hits it down the middle, and it's Claire McMahon though that does pick it up. Good work from her. She's come deeper now to try and win that ball. Over it goes. It's picked up by Kate Hayes, but just taken off her as quickly as she won it. And maybe from a Kilmaley point of view, a bit of composure just needed now towards half time. 25 on the clock, 8-2. It's through Clonlara leading. They go short through the lines again. Brilliant bit of physicality there from Myra Maher, and she has left her direct opponent on the ground fairly so, I have to say. It was a 50-50 challenge, in fairness, with I think herself and Hannah Horgan there. Nothing untoward in it, just a coming together. John Bugler's indicating it was a head injury, but Myra just went in full blooded for that one.
1: Yeah, it was a fair 50-50 challenge, but I think Kilmaley at the moment are actually trying to mark through a Clonlara spare player, which is causing a big bunch in the middle, so they're finding it very, very hard to create the space. So maybe they'd be better off just kicking into their shape and try to play the ball around the extra through a Clonlara sweeper, let's say.
0: Yeah, a little bit of needle starting to develop in this one with some of the interactions that we're watching out here. And John Bugler will do well now to keep his handle on this one, but he's coming towards half time, 4 minutes gone. But even just go back to that last play, like Myra Maher, she had time. It's easy for us to talk up here, I accept that fully, but there was about 35 or 40 yards of space in front of her. She could have carried the ball and then got over that through Clonlara half back limit to delivery.
1: Yeah, for sure. Like if she had taken the ball on the extra 20 or 30 yards, you know, Cuiva Cahill is on fire inside the two or three balls that she's got in. So I think they need to start carrying that ball and getting it into her.
0: And they're recognising that, I think, by putting Michelle Powell back now to pick her up and trying to maybe free up one of the other defenders for that. So thankfully Hannah Horgan is back up onto her feet, and the game will be back underway very, very shortly indeed. And it is, and it's Claire McMahon that kicks the ball out of the ruck out to Cuiva Carmody, sends it low looking for Cuiva Cahill, who's two players on top of her, and it is picked up instead. Over it goes towards Jodie Cahill. Kate Hayes offloaded it to her. Jodie does well to recover it. Back she comes, scoops it into Kate once again, just lost her footing as she tried to turn. Oh, great hands from Cuiva Cahill. How's the finish? Brilliant. That's
2: great,
0: a fantastic score from Cuiva Cahill. But just the speed of hand there to win that ball, that came at her rather awkwardly. That's Kilmaley's first point from play here in this final. It comes after 27 minutes and there's now just 5 between them. Áine Loughlin takes that ball down from the puck out. Oh, great hook. Fantastic hook there from Chloe Nealon. But she spins around, does Áine. It's dropping dangerously. And towards Begley, tries to whip on it first time. And cleverly, Maria Burke just whips it out to her right hand side, gets it away to safety. That's all a goalkeeper can be asked to do. It's up to the defenders now to bring this ball clear, but Roisin Begley is putting on the pressure in the top of the left position. They say defence starts at number 15. She's personifying that right now. She brings the ball back, and that is a shot that's going to drop to the right hand side and wide from Hannah Horgan. But after scoring 5 points in that first half, Roisin Begley's work rate in that corner to stop the defender bringing the ball out.
1: Oh, unbelievable. And just on the far side, Kilmaley had a goal chance. It was probably Jodie Cahill that got on the end of the pass and just couldn't control it. So livening up lovely here.
0: Pucko comes to the wing to Myra Maher, but this time she's robbed by Hannah Horgan. Spins it in there to Emer Kelly, yet to really see her get an influence on this game. She didn't get the cleanest of connections on that one, and it's tidied up by Sinead O'Keefe, who sends it back down to Emer Consign. It drops beyond her, goes to the other Emer, and she has a second goal and she has her first point. And already the Kilmaley body language would start to concern you. There's a couple of shaking of the heads and stuff like that going on. They just cannot get their breath.
1: No, they can't, and that was a ball usually Emer Constein would catch and deal with very, very easily, and it just slipped out of her hand. And Emer Kelly now has grown into the game in the last couple of minutes. She was quiet for the first 15-20.
0: 9 points to three. It's through Clonlara in front, but it is Kilmaley on the attack again. Two. Look at that. Getting outnumbered in the middle third is some feat these days, given how many bodies tend to be outside around there. But Regan Conway does pick up the break, spins it out the far side. Jodie Cahill might be wearing four, but I swear she's playing it wing forward right now. Gets the top of that ball. Down it goes into the corner to Kate Hayes again. Directing operations back there is Michelle Caulfield. Kate Hayes is just on her hunkers over on the far side. She needs the support runners to come. Trying to help her over there was Jodie Cahill. We can't see the ball where it is right now. John Bugler and Ona Leary perhaps has the best view of it right now, right over on the far sideline. And they do eventually, through Clonlara that is, bring it clear. And there's a big frontal hit put in there, and that's as clear as you'll see all day long. Not only was it frontal, but she put the hurley up in front for her as well, did Regan Conway. And I don't think she can argue with John's decision on that one.
1: No, I don't think so. But there was a fairly, the hand pass, we're a good bit away from it here, but it was an overhead hand pass. I'm not too sure was it legal or not, but look, it was good defending by Truick and for the finish.
0: Yeah, those can often go one way or the other, can't they? You know, people know the one we're talking about, when you're surrounded and you put your hand up and do that bat. Is that considered a striking motion?
1: Yeah,
0: is the hand pass supposed to be an underhand strike?
1: It's very hard to get the striking motion in the overhand one, but the overhand one to me is the more of a throw than anything, because it's so hard to get the striking motion in it.
0: So again, the player is down on the far side. It's 9 points to three. True Clonlara leading. McNamee's, Londis and Clonelli are commentary sponsors as we head towards half time. I know it's 6 points. It's not the biggest lead in the world, but I suppose from a Clonelli perspective, we spoke about it before the game, it's their firepower. Like, if True Clonlara come out in this third quarter and bring it to 16-17, it becomes very difficult for Clonelli to peg that back.
1: Yeah, it does. And like all year, in fairness, True Clonlara have started very fast today, but the third quarter has been their quarter all year, so that's something Kilmaley will have to be very mindful now when they go into the dressing room at half time to try and curb that.
0: So lots then for Shane Slattery, Marie Herher, Paul Kennedy and James Healy to think about. They are the immediate Kilmaley backroom team. Of course, the very experienced Bob Caulfield, Ger Begley and PJ Gully, backed up by a big coaching team as well for True Clonlara. We went to Croke Park with them the week before Christmas, not that long ago. I've put down some cold nights in Croke Park, but by God, that one ranks up there. One of the worst. There was a fair biting at that night, but we didn't mind. They are supporting a Clare team. This one broken down by Eamor Kelly. Again, True Clonlara just looking to keep that scoreboard ticking before halftime. Look at the work right there from Eamor Kelly. Not one, but two flicks in to deny possession to Kilmaley players. And back they go again. Good old fashioned clash of the ash or bamboo, whatever it is that they're using. The ball though has gone out over the sidelines to Brendan Hannan. That's going to be a line ball for Kilmaley, and it is going to be Claire McMahon wearing 14 but playing more at 11 throughout this opening half, that's going to come to take it. And Kilmaley now could do the score before half time. What they'd give for a green flag inside, but they'd take any if they could get it. Aveen Marin, ball taken away from her there by Martina Keane, but it's picked up instead though by Eamor Begley, playing back deep. Out it comes, it's Niamh Powell down this left hand side, looking for the run of Eamor Kelly. Well read though by Sinead O'Keefe. Comes out again, she has a player out here to her right hand side, that's Eamor Constantine. She cuts back into the middle, Hurley wrapped around her, she just jinxed by it, strikes off her left hand side. I remember seeing her in the 2014 National League final against Kilkenny down in Simple Stadium. She got a fairly serious leg injury that day, but what a fantastic sports person she is. Oh, the ball there from Kate Hayes, just pulled for over carrying. It's going to be a free out for True Clonlara, and this maybe will be the last act of the half.
1: Yeah, just Eamor Begley there in the middle of the field for True Clonlara. She's getting through some amount of work, and I think they've actually put Jodie Cahill out now to try and annul that, because she's just winning every second ball out there at the moment.
0: So Eamor Constantine just standing on the edge of the D back here, and the other side of her there is Sinead O'Keefe. Eamor Constantine versus Eamor Kelly is another battle that is materialising here. So 9 points to three. Laura Foley with the free sends it long. She's on her own 45. Now it's dropping over towards the 21 on the Cloister side of Park Isog. Eamor Kelly, beautiful pickup, pirouettes around again, a hand pass in inverted commas out to Roisin Begley, who gets absolutely swarmed and swallowed over there, and those boots hurleys anything at all that can hit the slither flying. But it's Begley that picks it up again, the hand pass to Eamor Kelly. She goes with the stick pass, you can't argue those ones. Niamh Ryan picks it up, lovely turn from Niamh Ryan, straightens up her run, scoops it goalwards and drops it over. That's a class score, but it was all about the pick up, the cleverness, and then to straighten the run, don't jink left or right, go straight down the middle, cut out the angle and make it 10 points to 3.
1: Niamh Ryan has been very impressive too. Every time she gets the ball in her hand, her first thought is to beat the player in front of her and open up the space, and she's had a super first half.
0: Absolutely. I would love somebody to give me the halftime stats on the puckouts, because True Clonlara have ate them alive. There's no doubt about that. Emer Considine does, though, pick up this breaking ball, but again, it's sent down into a very, very crowded area that's only crowded by the sky blue navy jerseys of True Clonlara. And fouled there is Laura Foley by Claire McMahon. She was just coming in from behind. The hurley just got wrapped up, and you see those given every day of the week.
1: Yeah, Kilmaley are trying to bunch and break in their half forward line on the puckouts, and what's happening then is when it's not getting that far, their half forwards aren't getting back out and opening up the pitch, and that their attacks are becoming very central and crowded.
0: Laura Foley with the free. She's on the halfway line, drops it inside again. The battle will develop, and it should be, and it is True Clonlara to pick it up, and it's Niamh Ryan, and that's a second, and it's just way too simple. Just a breaking ball. She read it best, took over her second point of the afternoon. So much going on in that middle third. 11-3, True Clonlara lead. And there goes John Bugler's halftime whistle. So as we go to the break, Kilmaley with two Claire McMahon frees and a point from Cuiva Cahan, I should say. Sorry, that's their scoring tally. But for True Clonlara, one from Emer Kelly, three from Áine O'Loughlin, two from Niamh Ryan, and five from Róisín Begley. 11 points in a half is good going.
1: Oh, it's their scoring in Camogie. And look, Kilmaley, the positive going in at halftime, I suppose, is they didn't concede that goal. And they really need a massive first 10 minutes now after half time to try and get back in this game.
0: And incredibly, the True Clonlara management here still think that there's cause for concern, just looking by the looks on some of their faces down there. But I suppose that you're trying to keep all that under wraps as well, where they lead in the county final by 11 points to 3. Much more though for Shane Slattery and the boys to think about.
1: Yeah, it's catch 22 now for the boys, you know. Do they push out that extra player now and really go for it and fear leaving that True Clonlara full forward line with a lot of space in front of them, or do they try and sit for the next 10-12 minutes, stay in the game, tag on a couple of points, and really throw caution to the wind with 15-20 minutes to go?
0: So at half time here, as we'll have the half time presentation of the Jubilee team from Newmarket and Fergus being honoured for their victory, and there is chair of Clare Camogie, Fergal O'Brien. We're more used to seeing him with the whistle around his neck, but today he's very smartly turned out, I must say, as he chats to Christy Ryan, who's turned out anyway. That's what we believe for that, Christy. 11 points to 3 it is. It is True Clonlara in front. Don't go any there, because after the break, as I said, those two intermediate football semi-finals and a massive relegation battle tomorrow, St Brickens and Clamehill. We'll chat about that just after these.
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0: Now, and you're welcome back here to Zimmer Biomed Park, Kisoak, where at halftime it is True Clonlara leading Kilmaley by 11 points to 3 in this Clare Credit Union Senior Camogie Final. And we want to send best wishes to a man that's listening in to support his two nieces here this afternoon. The great Michael Carmody of the Windy City Hurling Club in Chicago, we're told, is tuned in, and he's wishing the Camogie and hurling teams all the best. And Michael, no doubt you've seen it, but there is some crack going on out around Crowsbridge. If they put any more bunting on it, nobody will actually be able to be driving over the bridge. It'll be that packed. So some crack there between Kilmaley and Aina Kilnamona ahead of next week's. And some of the pictures that are floating around, all you can say is AI is a curse or a blessing, depending on how you look at it. But it's a fantastic build up to that County Senior Hurling Final taking place here in 8 days time. Although there is a huge weekend of football to come, it starts this evening with those two intermediate football semi-finals, Navan and Multones, and the Banner and Kilrush. They'll be getting underway very very shortly. But also a huge, huge relegation battle taking place tomorrow evening once the semi-finals are done here in Páirc Uí Chloig. We didn't get it on the on-air version of Sideline View yesterday. It is available on the podcast. But for those of you that are tuned in this afternoon, we were speaking with Paddy Carmody about those three games, beginning with that relegation scrap.
6: Sometimes these relegation finals, and it's most likely all the time, they're always dramatic. They're always a good watch. They're so tense. Again, and I've been there a couple of times, both as a player and as a selector on the line. And like, people just do the strangest things because of the pressure. Just the pressure of trying to keep your status. Because it's your club, it's your community. You feel the extra pressure when it comes to relegation rather than when you're going to the top end. There's just huge, huge pressure on people's shoulders, and they can just make the most craziest mistakes when you wouldn't expect it. And a lot of the games that you see, it's who makes the least mistakes and who has the bravery. You know, when you come inside the arc of the two-pointer, when you're 35, 40 metres out and you have space to have a kick, do you fully believe, do you take it on, or are you taking another solo and hand-passing it off for somebody else to take the responsibility to have a shot? Like, you need leaders on both teams here. And I think what we're going to get from Kimmel here is 100% honesty. They're going to really, really give everything for their jerseys. They've been in this position before without knocking them before they're down. But, you know, they know for the last couple of years they're hanging on to their senior status. So, do you know what I mean? It's not a big shock for them to be there, and they're ready to give everything for their club and community this weekend. And you feel with Brecon's, the way their results have been, particularly in the Championship, you know, they haven't really lit it up. And, you know, even off field, what's happening in the club, it's not the best of vibes. It's not sending the clarity to the players that we believe in, you know, to go in there, do the job, get the result and move on and put 2026 behind you. Now maybe the players have regrouped and you know, they have their own minds clear, but if they don't, I find this one the toughest game of all to call, because if Brecon's heads aren't right, if they're not ready for this dogfight, and especially with the weather, you know what I mean, I could see Kilmehel coming out on top here.
0: Yeah, no, it'll be intriguing, that's for sure. And just a quick word, we had the two intermediate semi-finals, Paddy, on Saturday, two cracking games as well by their own right. And you talk about being a romantic. My word, if you had an Avon Banner final in the intermediate, wanted them to go senior, I'd say it'd outrank any romance novel that you could come up with. But obviously, Wolf Tones and Kilrush will have other thoughts.
6: Exactly. Yeah. It's the Banner I miss. Is it Colin Brown from Kilrush? He's the man who's so much work done with the Banner underage football over the last 15-20 years. I met him the other day, and it'll be an intriguing one. The Banner and Kilrush when they face off. Obviously, the Banner won the group game with a little bit to spare. I think that was kind of the result that kind of put the Banner to the forefront of our minds in this campaign. You know, they won it fairly convincing. They've been slowly but steadily building over the last 3 to 4 or 5 years. They're increasing their performance levels at intermediate bit by bit every year. And this weekend is going to be no different. Again, that should be a really, really fascinating contest. Kilrush will be buoyant after their good win over Coir Clare, and Kilrush are that kind of a team. They're, you know, when their confidence is high and if they get off to a good start, they're a team that can get goals. So that should be a cracking contest. And I don't know, to call this one is really, really difficult, but I just like the trajectory that the Banner are on, and they'll be absolutely buoyed by the fact that Clonlegad were taken down by Navan at the weekend. They probably see this Championship opening up in front of them. So if I was to give a tip of the cap to someone there, I'd probably slightly give it to the Banner. Again, the other contest we just mentioned, Navan taking down Clonlegad. Navan will have huge confidence, huge support, and they'll have revenge on their mind when they take on Wolf Tones. You know, that game back in Kilrush, the intermediate finals 2 years ago, the weather was cat. It was a horrible, horrible evening. Everything that could go wrong from the ball went wrong. and they'll absolutely have revenge on their mind, and I think that will be a motivational tool. I think they will get it, in order that kind of team, they'll something to latch on to. They haven't got a huge panel, and they're a really admirable club. You have to love how they give absolutely everything. Again, Woltones, you know, I felt sorry for them last year. They had a horrible group. You know, their one and only year in their only year in senior last year, just everything seemed to go against them. So they'll be happy with how this championship's unfolding as well, and they'll be itching to get back into a semi-final. They won't fear. They've won. They have the playing power. They have the panel, and I think they'll expect to get past this weekend. And you know, they'll be hoping to contest a final, and I'd probably just give them a slight nod of the cap as well, just in terms of when the game gets to this level, as they go down the stretch again. I think just feel that their panel is bigger, and if their noses are in front early in the game, I think they'll be happy. They just don't want Navan to build up a head of steam. If Navan get a head of steam like they did against Clontigad and get 4 or 5 or 6 points up, they'll be hard to peg back in. But again, if I was to give a slight nudge this weekend, it would be to Woltones. But I think we're in for two absolute crackers in the intermediate championship.
0: Now, so that is Paddy Carmody there looking ahead to the TUS Intermediate Football semi-finals. As we say, they take place this evening, so we'll be keeping a very, very close eye on them. There's a massive game underway as well in the Junior Football Championship. It's a derby of derbies as Milton are taking on Moy up in Ennis Diamond, and we have the half-time score from that one. It's Moy leading by 6-5. So we'll be keeping a very, very close eye on that. Our match analyst here this afternoon, as we say, is Aaron Constein. And Aaron, not just Camogie, of course, but you're a well-travelled and well-experienced hurling coach. Lots and lots of talk about John Moyler, lots and lots of talk of tweaking rules and all that in the game of hurling. What's your take on it all?
1: Yeah, I'm not too sure about it, to be honest with you. I think what's not broke, you don't fix, you know. One or two rules, the hand pass rule, but the hand pass is always going to be, like, I think it's the ref that's reffing the match that actually judges what's a hand pass and what's not. Now, you know, it's a very hard, it's happening so fast, I think it's very, very hard to judge. But for me, I like Ireland the way it is. I wouldn't be mad for changing too much, to be honest.
0: Yeah, the puck out one, they're talking about maybe some of them having to be out such a distance and all the rest of it. And then the 2-point sideline cut, what would you be thinking of that?
1: Yeah, the 2-point sideline cut is a no-brainer probably, because, you know, it's such a skill. Like I coached Castlegar a couple of years ago, and we had Ger Farrer, and every time the ball went out for a sideline, it's a scoreable free, you know. So, like, when you have lads like that that can do unbelievable stuff from sideline balls, I think a 2-pointer is brilliant. The one I always nearly say is, you know, the football one is, this, say if a cornerback is fouled inside his own 45, but maybe he can run the ball instead of putting it down. I think it would just make it a little bit faster. But other than that, I wouldn't be changing too much, Terry.
0: And there's been a small tweak on that, obviously, in Camogie recently with the hand pass, or the free from the hand, which is in a bit longer. But the same with the sideline now. Was it inside the 45? You can go off the hand as
1: off
0: well.
1: Hand, yeah.
0: Have you seen that speed up the game much?
1: Yes, definitely speed up the game, and it just transitioned the ball, especially in Camogie, up the field a little bit further. But I think in hurling, like, if you could run the ball from a free inside your own 45, I think it would really speed it up and not give defences a chance to set. Would make it very entertaining, but the new rules, I'd leave them as they are, maybe.
0: Yeah, there's a lot thinking then. I think using that phrase, as you say, if it's not broke, don't go trying to fix it. I suppose football was in a much worse place when Jim Gavin, and obviously we had Colin Collins involved in that as well, when their group came in and they've revolutionised the thing. But I don't think there's anybody complaining about having to watch a game of hurling at the moment.
1: No, definitely not. And like the football, what has been done to the football has been absolutely unbelievable. You know, it's actually a game now where you'd love to nearly quote yourself, you know, with all the new rules and stuff in it. Is great.
0: Yep, so we're just watching here. Kilmaley have made a change at half time, wearing number 18. Emily Carmody is on the field, and as we said at half time, the great Michael is listening in to us over in the Windy City Hurling Club in Chicago as well. And Michael, you know full well, there was one of them jerseys in our house as well, the man that went over to spend a little bit of time with you as well. So we are certainly sending you wishes here this evening, and we know you'll be tuned in next week as well for that hurling final. John Bugler about to get this second half back underway in the Clare Credit Union Senior Camogie final, through Clonlara leading Kilmaley by 11-3. Third quarter will decide whether it'll be a contest down the home stretch or simply a parade to pick up the McMahon Cup for Truclan Lara, and it's a positive start for Kilmaley. They've won a free right on the halfway line, and these are the kind of little mini markers they need to be setting down.
1: Yeah, and that was definitely a throw anyway. There was no complaint about that one. It was a definite throw, and yeah, hopefully Kilmaley now can get an early score on the board here.
0: So Regan Conway will take the free, and it is Brendan Hannan and Owen O'Leary just marking where she should be. Owen has the left hand out here, and Regan's looking around saying, yeah, is it here or there or everywhere? But it's right midway between the halfway line and the 65, and cleverly she takes a step or two along with it. The conditions, as we say, absolutely perfect, no major breeze to speak of, gentle flutter if anything that might be going in Kilmaley's favour. Regan gets a good catch on that. It's kept in play incredibly. Thought she might be better off leaving that one out. Kate Hayes should pick up the breaking ball. Can she get her strike away, maybe push back as she did? The ball eventually trickles out right and wide, and that just created a small bit of panic that was maybe self-made.
1: Yeah, for sure. And Kilmaley now looking to have to really pushed up on the puck outs here, so there will be a lot of space in behind for Truclan Lara if they can win the puck out here.
0: Puck out from Sophie Cullen, tries to bounce it over there in front of Hannah Horgan, but Regan Conway does really well to scrap for that over. And again, it's just the amount of times we've seen it where a Kilmaley player is getting outnumbered without any cavalry coming to support her.
1: Yeah, the middle third, Truclan Lara really getting a lot of bodies into that middle third, and every time Kilmaley get the ball in there, there's no time to do anything with it.
0: Regan Conway just hand to the head to Scanlon. Brilliant connection on that line ball, in it goes towards Claire McMahon. Breaking ball here for Claire to try and win. Kicks it out ahead of her, but composed play back there. Brilliant defending, but the hand pass again just goes to ground, and Ellen Horgan has to scrap to pick this up on the 21. But they work a clear out the far side to Haveen Marin. Dashes down that left hand channel. Dinks the ball over the top, and it should be Hannah Horgan's to control. Steps inside the challenge there of Myra Maher, and still goes. Lovely touch from Regan Conway. Two brilliant touches to bring the ball back to ground, but still she goes. This is a great bit of defiance from Hannah Horgan. Plays a low ball there in front of Anya Loughlin, just goes beyond her. Maria Burke picks it up and under pressure sends it back out the field about 50 yards. It breaks off the hand of Joanne Egan, and it's again picked up by Horgan. Again she's met there by Maher. They're having some battle. Here comes Horgan, sends this one high. It's up towards the posts, and it is just to the left hand side and wide. 2.5 minutes gone, no change to the scoreboard.
1: Yeah, I just see there now Sean Emilikin has actually gone back, man marking Roisin Begley, and Sinead O'Keefe had gone back to Anya there for a second, so the matchups look to be a little bit better now for Kilmaley the start of the second half.
0: Yeah, certainly a more positive 2 or 3 minutes to the start of the second half maybe than they had to the first. They've won a free as well from Myra Maher. She's about 50 metres out from her own posts, leans back, roll, lifts and strikes, sends it down towards Cuiva Cahill. Kilmaley need her really desperately involved. Ellen Horgan goes back, just picks up that break. Michelle Caulfield's inside around the ruck as well. Eventually was there a chop there? Certainly, yeah. Was, you could hear it from where we were. Surprised it took John that long to blow the whistle. Greg Cuiva Carmody it was that was fouled. There's a bit more intensity now about what Kilmaley are doing.
1: Yeah, there's a bit more intensity. They're really going after the puck outs. They've kind of got bodies into the middle of the field, and yeah, good start of the second half now for Kilmaley.
0: So Claire McMahon with the free then, maybe 20 yards in from this near sideline, looking at the cloister end on the left hand side. So again, left handed, she'll be slightly striking across, just going through her routine. Owen O'Leary just saying to Ellen Horgan there, yeah, you're back far enough. And Claire McMahon has it tailing. It is, tails out to the right and wide. She's arguing the points. Owen O'Leary had the best view of it, and the protestations from Shane Slattery and the boys aren't the most vehement, so that'll tell you that they probably saw a tailing right late on there as well. Here she comes again, trying to rectify the situation immediately, and this one is dropping over. Bit of defiance there about Claire McMahon in the way she struck that one. Just rested on the roof of the net as it dropped over the crossbar. First point brings it back to 7-11-4.
1: Yeah, and Kilmaley, as I said there a couple of minutes ago, Kilmaley have really pushed up in the puck outs, forced the turnover there. And it was a great score by Claire. Cuiva Carmody has actually gone in centre forward now on Laura Foley, and I think that's a great move because she'll ask her a different question with her legs. Cuiva likes to get all over the pitch, so good start by Kilmaley.
0: Leah Hawes is coming on for Truclan Lara, and coming off is Hannah Horgan, who immediately is meeting the physio, and she's just holding her left arm there as she comes off, so maybe that is an injury related substitution. Ball out towards Roisin Begley, goes beyond her, it's picked up by Emer Considine. She sends it back down, but the mix up in the call, maybe Taylor Claire Morris was all on her own in a left corner back position to pick up that ball. Goes off down the far side, in it comes to Foley. She turns and leathers it away down. Anya Loughlin is the target. Sinead keeps Hurley. Look at that, Anya just rips it off. She's a nightmare to mark for a defender. But Emer Constein does really well, and again Anya gets the flick in. It puts Sinead O'Keefe under pressure, and Anya tries to roll lift that ball up, but it's picked up instead by Nia Vryne. And will she get a shot away? She's got two already. Now she's got three, and that's just a lesson in persistence, Aaron. But you can say for you can definitely say for Anya Loughlin that was an assist.
1: Yeah, a lovely flick again, but worryingly now for Trua Clonlara, Roisin Begley looks to be in a lot of bother here, maybe an ankle, so it'll be interesting. She's trying to run it off here, but it doesn't look good at the moment.
0: Yeah, she's ginger enough on the foot now as she runs around again, just trying to find the space. The physio is still with her, and the ball is with Emer Considine. The strike down towards Claire McMahon breaks behind, almost picked up by Caoimhe Carmody. It just pops out the side. Here comes Caoimhe Cahill, good touch from her, dinks it out ahead. An opportunity here now maybe for Kate Hayes, if she can get onto this ball. Gets wrapped up by a whole host of jerseys trying to go through the cover, and it's just the weight of numbers that Trua Clonlara getting in and around the ball, over carrying goal. That's brilliant work rate. Caoimhe Cahill and Caoimhe Carmody leading the charge on that one. Another free in for Claire McMahon, and if they can keep this going by the end of the third quarter, if Kilmaley are in there anything within 3 or 4 points, they will take great heart going down the stretch, won't they?
1: Oh yeah, geez, the work rate is up 30, 40, 50% now in the start of the second half. They're getting 5 or 6 around every ball, and different Kilmaley now to start of the second half.
0: And different result from a Claire McMahon free, the one we're more used to as it goes straight between the posts. That's her fourth of the afternoon, and a point as well for Caoimhe Cahill. Just that scoring spread, that's something Kilmaley need to address, because it's 1, 2, 3, 4 different scorers for Trua Clonlara at the moment, including the woman that again has got the ball from the puck out, Anya Loughlin. Just puts out that left hand, and it's almost like a magnet in her palm as the ball makes its way towards it. It comes out of it now though, because the ruck has developed, and again it's Kilmaley, and this time first introduction there for Emily Carmody, scooping ahead towards Caoimhe Cahill, goes left then goes right, gets the ball ahead, but this should be an ace cover back there. Good work from Michelle Caulfield. She's brought to ground rather unceremoniously so as well, and she looks to take it quick from the hands and then realises, no, let's leave it down. Kill about 20 seconds on the clock here. 12-5 Trua Clonlara leading.
1: Yeah, true. And just looking in here again at Roisin Begley, she's very, very heavily strapped now, so that's not a good sign for Trua Clonlara. Kilmaley have really squeezed up on the puck outs and are causing trouble.
0: Puck out again on the free rather to Anya Loughlin. Pops out of the hand this time, but she wins the second ball. Turns around and whips on it first time. That's a sore one now for Sinead O'Keefe. And it was, I don't think there was anything major in it, to be fair. The ball just went to ground. She turned unsighted to try and whip on it. Sinead was just standing there, and she got it clean onto the kneecap, which is a sore one.
1: Yeah, sore one. Yeah, I don't think there was anything too malicious in it. Now she might pick up a yellow card, but I think she was trying to play the ball.
0: Yeah, I do think so. John is saying just maybe that she whipped a little bit higher than ground level, shall we say. I suppose if she connected with the knee, maybe he has a good point on that one, but it was there was nothing untoward in it. I'd say just timing as much as anything else, but certainly when it hits the bones, it can be a fairly sore one.
1: Yeah.
0: So she's on the ground getting the attention now, but again it's a good period for Kilmaley. 12 points to 5, just 7 between them. Once they don't let them get out of sight, that's the big thing, isn't it?
1: Yeah, that's the big thing, and definitely no goal, you know.
0: Myra Maher takes the free again. It comes to the stand side again. It is in towards Kate Hayes, just can't control it first time, and coming across to tidy up that one now is Taylor Morris. The ball is taken away from her though, and it is Grace Carmody trying to pick it up. Her sister Caoimhe just outside her here, but it's Jodie Cahill that takes it instead, plays it in towards the danger zone. Kilmaley just being forced back out into the corner though. Stepping up there was Chloe Nealon, wearing 7, but more lining out at 14 at the moment, but trying to pick it up there to Regan Conway. John Bugler now is going in because there's about 10 players from each side around the ball and no sign of it moving, and he will eventually blow the whistle on it. 12-5, 8.5 minutes gone. McNamee's Londis and Kilmaley are commentary sponsors. As we say, a busy week for Kevin and Michelle and all the crew out there indeed as well, and every place that they're situated across this county as well. Ball thrown in by John Bugler, just kicked clear, anywhere will do from a Trua Clonlara perspective, and now the race comes on as the Carmody's go for it, and it's Grace that picks it up, trying to get through the cover. Ross loads it towards Emily Carmody. She's being pulled back, she's still going. That's a brilliant run. She's taken to the ground. Great work initially from Grace Carmody, brilliant run from Emily Carmody, and a free in dead straight in front of the post for Claire McMahon.
1: Yeah, Trua Clonlara now are having the same problem Kilmaley had in the first half. They're not winning their own puck out. Kilmaley have really taken over on the second ball, and another, hopefully another score here now for Claire McMahon. Game on.
0: The man in the red bib, John Conlon, goes in to start issuing the directions. He has a water bottle in his hand, and it's only now he's offering it to someone. It was the words of wisdom were more badly needed as Claire McMahon sticks over her fifth point of this county senior Camogie final, and it's double scores at 12-6. Sophie Cullen with the puck out. She will send it pretty much straight down the middle. Underneath it for Clamely should be the hurley of Jodie Cahill. It goes beyond everyone. It's Roisin Begley picks it up. Very close to the ground. There'll be grass in the fingernails, I would say, but it's going to be a free. She just tried to go through the cover, being pulled back as she went, and as you say, that left leg is very heavily strapped now outside the boot.
1: Yeah, it is. No, she was very cute there. She, you know, she let Anya up for the ball, and they're doing it for years. Anya goes up and she wins the break, and an important free to win now for Clonera.
0: She's about 50 metres or so out from the post, maybe slightly to the left hand side, but not much, as she looks towards the Aldi end here of Park Kisogan again. John Condon just offering the words of advice here to Ger Begley and the crew here underneath us as we watch Roisin Begley with this free. Looks like she's two different boots on now with the strapping. She sends that rather high but rather brilliantly straight between the posts once again for her first of the second half, her sixth in total, and it's 13-6 now. It's True Clonlara in the lead. It is Maria Burke with the puck out, dropping down beyond the halfway line, just pops out of the hand there of Jodie Cahill. The second ball just so important, and it is Laura Ford is the one that picks it up, and off to her right hand side is Niamh Ryan. 3 points from playing a county final. Not a bad return for the woman in the number 17 jersey. Off she goes. Oh, what a tackle. Lemer Considine came across and nearly sacrificed the second hurley of the day. She'll have to go again because Emer Kelly has the ball, cuts in along the inline. Emer Considine stays with her, free out, and only for Considine stayed with Kelly, that could have been a very different result. But the timing, Aaron, of that challenge,
1: Unbelievable tackle by Emer Considine, and even to get up and get back again at Emer Kelly was super. It was really livening up here now.
0: Maria Burke has missed the pick up on the free, but she could whip on it, and maybe just a bit of confusion that came because of it worked in her favour because people had backed off, and Emily Carmody manages to get the hand pass out towards Helen McMahon, tries to break through the cover. Oh, brilliant turnover from the brilliant Roisin Begley, and Emer Kelly puts it straight between the posts. Now, you can't buy that kind of experience, but for a defender, you'd be always saying attack the wings, don't bring it back into the middle. That's where True Clonlara had the numbers, and that's why Emer Kelly has a second.
1: Yeah, and then Roisin Begley was a turnover again. You know, for any young people here watching, off the ball work of one of the best forwards in the country, it's high class.
0: It sure is. Helen McMahon has the ball again carrying it down the middle when there's so much space here out on the flanks to Sinead O'Keefe, Dr. Sinead O'Keefe, to give her proper title. She goes past the halfway line, but it again runs into traffic, and again just going down the middle in this game, I don't think is the way it's going to go, because the back is now totally open, the centre is left open, and Emer Kelly has spotted a gap. She's spotted an opportunity, and she has sent to the right and wide. But the last two attacks for True Clonlara, Aaron, have been set up by simple Kilmaley errors.
1: Yeah, simple Kilmaley errors. Like Sinead O'Keefe was coming out with the ball, and in fairness, there was two people had made the run out wide, and she played the ball into the middle, and it's costing them at the moment.
0: Good puck out routine this time as Mara Maher gets the ball in space over on the far side of the ground, sends it way down into the corner to where Kate Hayes is lurking, and so too over there is Chloe Nealon, but they just can't pick that first touch. That first ball just has not been going their way all day. Maybe Grace Carmody, someone's hurley gets pelted, I doubt it themselves that did it either, but they're going to have to go and try and retrieve it. Right now Clemely have the ball again. Regan Conway trying to break clear into the centre it comes. This could be an opportunity. No, it's going to go way out. Is it? No, it's going to actually stay in play. Are we going to come back? No. John Bugler, what's your call here? Yeah, he sent play away. Ball didn't go wide, so that's fine. So Sophie Cullen will do that gladly. Sends the ball back down past the halfway line again. Roisin Begley reads the break, and the pickup is good. Met with a shoulder there from Myra Maher. Now the referee, I don't know, did she, are they saying that she was lined up or whatever? But I thought it looked fairly shoulder to shoulder.
1: It's getting lively here in the line now as well. Yeah. But just wondering for Kilmaley, Caoimhe Cahill hasn't really been in the game since the start of the second half. Just wondering, would it be worth getting her out into the half forward line for a couple of minutes to try and get her in the game?
0: So again, Begley is down receiving attention, and I think the stretches are going on as well as physio Colin Killeen tries to work his magic here with one or two of the Clonmaly players. Just a little bit of cramp starting to develop. 14 minutes gone, second half. True Clonlara leading 14-6. McNamee's Londis and Clonmaly are commentary sponsors, and two Clonmaly players indeed receiving attention. One of them, the player that put in the challenge in the form of Myra Maher, who in fairness I think in that challenge, Aaron, was unlucky enough. I thought it was as close to a shoulder as you might
1: get. Yeah, so did I, to be honest with you. yet to it, but the ball probably should have been dealt with, you know. Sean, I think, let it in over, missed the block, and Roisin got on another soft ball, so Kilmaley just making little simple mistakes.
0: Keila Markham is being introduced for Kilmaley. She'll be lining out for Clamoria Brickin in next weekend's Clare Senior Ladies Football Final. Her father is Alan Markham, so it's a good old stock she's coming from. And I've often had that conversation with the great Dalo. Was Keila Markham's father the first ever sweeper in hurling?
1: Yeah, definitely. He was a good one at that as well. Super player.
0: I get a text now from your man saying that Cyril Farrell did it in the 80s first, but yeah. I think Alan Markham might have been it, Dalo. We'll have that conversation later, but his young lady is on now, Keila, and she'll try and bring an extra bit of spark now to this Kilmaley forward line. But we'll resume play with a yellow card there from Mara Maher for that challenge, and a free to be taken by Roisin Begley. Lifts the ball, sends it high. Yeah. She has a very unique kind of a style. Wide. And this one just goes to the left-hand side and wide. She's almost getting under the ball when she's striking it. She kind of ducks to get under it.
1: Yeah, and it goes very high into the air. And if there's any bit of a breeze at all, it tails. I think Kilmaley heard us. Cuiva now has come out. Cuiva Cahill has come out into the middle of the field. So maybe she might get on a few balls now.
0: 14-6 with 15 minutes to go in the Clare Credit Union Senior Camogie Final. True Clonlara, former All-Ireland finalist, their sixth Clare County Senior Final in a row, looking to get their hands back on the McMahon Cup. Emer Keddy looking to get her hands back on the Slitter, but right now between Sinead O'Keefe and Emer Constantine, maybe they'll have this covered. Emer definitely in the ruck there was going to be strongest given her rugby background. She won't be going off her feet anyway, that's for sure. But it is Emer Kelly that picks it up. Emer Constantine spots the danger, wraps her up and does really well to turn the ball over, and Maher goes back to try and tidy it up on the 21 metre line, but nobody can pick it up just yet. Now comes out the side. Anya Loughlin takes the strike. Save. Good save, Maria Burke. She saw that one late, and Anya had the guts to go for it. That Aaron would have killed the game if she
1: got
0: it.
1: Yeah, would have killed the game. It was a great save by Maria. It was probably straight at her, but still had to be stopped.
0: And it still has to be cleared because Joanne Egan is scrapping for the ball, mad on the far side of the pitch. Cuiva Carmody is over there with her. She's got plenty of help as well. Kilmaley just getting their defensive line set up here inside the 21 because Anya Loughlin is reversing in towards goal, expecting that ball across the square. If it come out, Roisin Begley whips on it first time. Instead though, Helen McMahon picks it up, looks in field, and there is Cuiva Cahill. She's on her own 45 metre line, sends it away, way down the field. There out comes Keila Markham. The touch is good, sends it around the corner, but covering the run back there was Ellen Horgan. Keila goes with her to try and turn her over. That's gets the ball to ground, but again they can play a beautiful crossfield ball all the way across here to Niamh Powell. The physio team is going on once again for Kilmaley, but they can't run across the play. They're being told come back off the field. They're ignoring it as the play continues down this other side. Again, Kilmaley have it. It's picked up by Helen McMahon. She had quite a bit of time in possession, shall we say, and Shauna Medican eventually brings it away, but she only sends it past to 65, and it's Niamh Powell goes back again, almost a hook put on her there, looking for the attacker down on this right hand side, wearing the number 17 jersey, Niamh Ryan. Three from play already for her in this final, and a free for Kilmaley. That was very, very hard won on their own 65 metre line, but again we're going to look all the way across the field. It looks like another Kilmaley player down is Helen McMahon. I think might have been just injured either herself or Jodie Cahill, in fact, the other blue helmet in the full back line. And it's a funny one in Camogie. Does it apply the same rules as in hurling that the physios can come on whenever they want?
1: Yeah, it's kind of another grey area there, isn't it? But Cuiva Cahill, actually, worryingly enough, now for Kilmaley, was down for a second as well there, so it's taking a toll.
0: Shauna Enright is about to be introduced, another of these stalwarts, if my research is correct. She was there in 2014 as well when they beat Newmarket in that final. Mara Maher with the ball on her own 65 metre line, drops it down past the 21 on the other side of the pitch. Kilmaley need a goal to get back in this county final. Can they get it to Chloe Nealon? No, the door is shut. She still has it. She whips on it, trying to put it back in. Here comes Keila Markham, faced up there, back it comes. Oh, big frontal hit put in there. Surely referee is looking right at it, and I have to say, I thought Claire McMahon was absolutely rattled there, but John Bugler happy enough to let the play go on. Kilmaley still have the ball. It is Cuiva Carmody, and it is eventually a score. It was very, very hard worked for Cuiva Carmody, and it brings it back again now, 14 points to 7. It is double scores, 18 minutes gone, second half. In comes Shauna Enright, and we'll just scan around to see who's coming off. They've 16 in the field at the moment, so that can continue.
1: Shauna is actually a teacher in Clarecastle National School, so it is good to see her on.
0: It's amazing. No matter where you go, there's a Kilmaley or a Clarecastle connection, isn't
1: they're
0: there?
1: They're everywhere.
0: Jodie Cahill is the player that has made way. She was just injured there a while ago, so she's off. Shauna Inright is on. Possession is with Kilmaley, and it is with the teacher that has just entered the field. And the former Shauna Inright puts the ball across here, looking for Caoimhe Cahill. Now she has it in the hand, so she has an extra couple of steps to break the tackle. Back it comes. Can't catch it again. She doesn't need to. The ball has gone in just inside the right hand upright. Shane Slattery gives the fist pump. Caoimhe Carmody was the one that created it. Caoimhe Cahill is the one that finished it. Brilliant, brilliant play. 14-8. There's six between them with 10 to go, and the Kilmaley crowd are starting to rise here.
1: Yeah, yeah. Caoimhe Cahill has made a big difference since she came out around the middle there. That was a super score. She took on Laura Foley and a brilliant strike.
0: Puck out now, it is for Sophie Cullen. Tries to go short and succeeds. Puts it over the head. Ellen Horgan almost had it. In goes Grace Carmody to try and interrupt her, but the referee says there was a pullback on the arm, and you can hear underneath us the Kilmaley pocket must be just underneath our commentary position here, because they're certainly not agreeing with that one.
1: No, definitely that was kind of 50-50, wasn't it? The ball was there to be won.
0: Yeah, Owen O'Leary is being queried there by Regan Conway, and he has to tell her what the situation is, as he says, "I'm holding a flag, not a whistle. John is the man in charge, and we're both from Highgate." That's about the only connection of the given out. So Laura Foley with the free sends it down the pitch once again. Truth for Laura now are the ones that just need a score or two to put this to bed. Kilmaley need a score or two to really bring it down the home stretch, and they're fighting again. It's that overhead hand pass, but it's Roisin Begley that picks it up, tries a little scoop forward. It's taken away from her. Grace Carmody. It's taken away from her. Roisin Begley. It's taken away from her. It's Joanne Egan. It just gets away from her. And it's picked up instead by Moira Maher, spinning around. There isn't room to breathe out there. She sends it down towards Regan Conway. 2v1 develops again. Regan will fight all day long. Goes in hard there on Laura Foley. Leaves the hurley on the ground after her, and then looks around to know where the slither is. She just tries to go in to use the frame, use the foot. Just try and kick that ball out of the ruck. It's still there. Now she's gone back to pick up the hurley. And it's Grace Carmody that has hers. And she's dancing. Sinclair gets a call from her sister. That's a foul. That's a free in for Kilmaley, and that's a great bit of defiance.
1: Oh, brilliant. It was great work by Grace Carmody. She won a super ball, and she took on two players and won a great free. Another score here now, and it is all to play for 10 minutes to go.
0: Regan Conway has discarded the helmet. Looks like she might have got a little nick there in that last challenge. She went absolutely full-blooded for it herself, and Laura Foley just maybe a rattle of the helmet that can often just cause that. But it's going to be a free in for Kilmaley, and this will bring it back to 5, and on the balance of the game, it's still there.
1: It's still there, yeah. It's definitely still there. A goal now would be absolutely unreal for either side, but no, if Kilmaley keep tipping away at the scoreboard here now, then they'll take them down the home stretch.
0: Once again, there is a Kilmaley player down injured. This final really, really starting to take its toll. And is it Chloe Nealon, I think, that might be, or Mara Maher, rather, that might be in the wars, is it? We'll keep an eye on that. But right now, we'll wait. I think that substitution is happening. Lauren Cahill is going to come on. No board in operation here in Park is Oak today, and the old PA has seen better days. So we'll wait until the player gets up off the ground. And it is, yeah, it is Myra. She'd been down there before as well, so she'll be making way for the aforementioned Lauren Cahill. And it'll be a free for Claire McMahon, about 40 or so metres out from the post, slightly to the left hand side of the Cloister Inn goal. 14-8 is what the scoreboard says, with 22-36 on it. What will it say in 2 or 3 seconds time? It'll be 14-9. Left and wide. I thought that went over. There's been a couple of those left behind, hasn't there? One in the first half in particular from Regan, and that one now from Clare as well. So Kilmaley have had their chances. Now Roisin Begley, again a lovely touch over there to just dispossess her. Line ball for Kilmaley, but the last thing you want after county finals, Arden, are regrets.
1: Our regrets, yeah. The dim frees are massive, but just on the far side, Shauna Milliken has actually done a great job on Roisin in the second half. You know, she's really sticking to her and doing very well.
0: Line ball is taken, and it is again Kilmaley though, just behind their own 45 metre line. That ball is eventually going to be picked up. Helen McMahon looks around. Claire is dropping deep back to win this ball. She's on her own 45 metre line. Ball just taken away from her though. Good work from Laura Foley. Will she get her first of the afternoon? And what a time does she know. It goes to the left and wide, but it's significant, I think, the amount of time Kilmaley players have actually been turned over facing their own goal.
1: Yeah, Clonara really putting on a big squeeze, especially any time inside the opposition 65. So
0: Regan Conway is resuming her place on the Kilmaley team. Just went off there for a bit of a blood sub, I think. So we'll wait and see. John Vogler is looking around to make sure everything is as it should be before we get back underway, and Owen O'Leary tells him it is. So he beckons for Maria Burke to take the puck out. She goes to the far side of the ground. There is a 2v1 there this time for Kilmaley, and it should work out, and it does. Good start from Sean Amidic, and looks to transfer the player from one side of the field to the other. Looks for the stick of Claire McMahon. Takes the shoulder, takes it well, sells the dummy, spins around, took a few steps, but they'll leave her alone with that one. It's sent down the line, and here is an opportunity now for Grace Carmody. Very tidy angle across the goal. Oh, it's got goal. In. It's a goal. It's Keila Markham that got her hurley on the end of it. A ball across the square from Grace Carmody. Keila Markham gambles. Up she went with the hurley. Into the bottom corner went the slitter. There's three between them. 14 points to Clonlara, 1-8 Kilmaley. Yeah. You called it, Aaron.
1: Jesus, a really dangerous ball by Grace. It was just one of those balls. The minute they left the hurley, you know, it could have gone anywhere, and it did. And no, next score now is massive.
0: Brilliant, brilliant stuff from a Kilmaley point of view as Emer Considine wins the puck out and tries to drive past Anya Loughlin. She's on an advantage. She has a free, and it's going to be a free in. So Keila Markham with a fantastic intervention in this County Senior Camogie final. 14 points to Clonlara, 1-8 Kilmaley, 5 to go. Free for Emer Considine on the halfway line. Just goes with the little 9-iron approach. Dinks it in towards the 21-metre line again. They develop again. Laura is back there. It's Ellen Horgan trying to pick it up instead. It's a good pressure put on her there by Regan Conway to get the ball back to the ground. Game right now in the melting pot. It has been ambling along in many, many ways, particularly in the second quarter maybe, but my God, now hasn't it sparked into life? And again though, Kilmaley's physio team are on. It's Grace Carmody now, I think, is the latest one that has picked up a little bit of a knock. The two boys have put in some shift today. Colin Slattery and Cullum Killeen is down as their medical team, and John Bugler will stop it. Drew Clonlara going to the bench. Lauren Slater is going to be sprung for these closing 5 minutes, but we're certainly set up for a cracking finish now.
1: Oh, cracking finish. You just like Kilmaley, you know, it's very bunched here up front again. You'd like them to get their shape and really make the pitch big, and they've every chance now with the last 5-6 minutes here.
0: Right back in the melting pot it is. We'll try and catch you up on some of the other results as well. Navan and Wolftones should be getting underway very shortly. That's a 5 o'clock start, of course. The Banner and Kilrush is the other one, and it's going to be starting there shortly as well, so we'll keep you posted on all of those. As we said, Milltown and Moy was a much anticipated derby fixture in that one, and we'll get a latest score from that in just a moment. It's Milltown 1-8 Moy 10 points with 20 minutes gone in the second half. Three out for True Clonlara. Michelle Powell, because it's behind the 45, she thought about taking it from the hand, but cool.

0: couple of moments. She's back up onto her feet. She'll see it out, that's for sure. A Conway from Feakle won't be saying, take me off, that's for sure and certain, but very much, of course, of Kilmaley stock now. And it'll be a line ball for True Clonara, and it's Emer Begley that's going to take it. She's just beyond her own 65 metre line. Bob Caulfield is above alongside Shane Slattery, maybe, as things on the sideline pick up as well.
1: Oh,
0: it's a brilliant interception there from Quiva Carmody, and a beautiful, beautiful bit of defending. That is savage, savage work rate out there. Credit there to Niamh Powell for getting back.
1: Oh, super flick, and I think Laura Flory got in another flick in just after. Two beautiful flicks, and that's what's needed in this time of the game now.
0: So the free to be taken, and Owen O'Leary is just trying to tidy up the sideline here underneath us as that free is taken by Laura Foley. Drops in around the 13 metre line. It's tidied up though. Sinead O'Keefe has it again. Takes quite a few steps. You'll be coaching them to do that though. Sends the ball down the middle once again. Here comes Cleva Carmody onto this ball. The touch is good. The strike is two, and it's over to Regan Conway. She's on space on the 45 metre line. Tries to take on her direct opponent. Goes by Michelle Caulfield, who gets in the flick though. That's a brilliant bit of defending by Michelle Caulfield. Sends it down the line, looking there for Roisin Begley. Shauna Milliken is with her. She just spoils the primary possession, gets it to the ground and lets the ruck develop. That's exactly what you want your man marker to do. The ball comes out the back of the ruck. It's picked up instead though. It's Emer Begley, a cross field ball. It's taken down. Here comes Lauren Slater, and that's the score. That could be significant from the number 20, Lauren Slater. And worryingly for Kilmaley now, limping there is Shauna Milliken. Maybe more worrying for Barry Keating and the Fergus Rovers ladies footballers, that she can't get a knock in this county final. But right now it's going to be transferred all the way across. Emily Carmody, rather, the one that limping at the moment through that middle third. It's picked up instead. True Clonara, 15 points to 1-8 in front. It's sent back into the danger zone once again. Brilliantly batted down by Sinead O'Keefe. Brilliantly won though by Anya O'Loughlin. And the hand pass is a reverse one. Back in again. That ball is going to drop short. And it is Maria Burke. It's going to be hectic. 30 seconds of normal time to go, plus the additional time. The clearance is loose, to say the least, and it's Niamh Powell that picks it up for True Clonara. Met there with a good challenge, has to go back, and it is Joanne Egan drops it into the danger zone to Anya O'Loughlin. Goes just beyond her, out over the line it goes. Maria Burke, but with two scores now between them, Aaron, with 4 minutes to play, that Lauren Slater point could be absolutely priceless.
1: Oh, priceless. And just here for the last 5-6 minutes, Laura Foley has been absolutely outstanding. She's got two or three flicks. She's come out with unbelievable possession. She's really stood up for True Clonara in the last 5 or 6 minutes. She's been awesome.
0: Coming onto the field right now is Sinead Hogg. She was down to start and just had to withdraw late on, but she will close this game out. Joanne Egan is the player making way. So 15 points True Clonara, 1-8 Kilmaley. 30-25 is what the clock says. Ball drops away down past the halfway line. It's picked up by Grace Carmody. It's taken off her just as quick though. The amount of those little flicks that have been executed by True Clonara players, and Laura Foley in particular. First touch now for Sinead Hogg. Thinks it down the line to Roisin Begley. Strapped or not, she's taken off, and Shauna Milliken just can't go with her this time, and she's put it over. When you want class, there is no one better than Roisin Begley in 2026. She has put over her 7th point of this county final. It's 16 points to 1-8, and that may have just settled it.
1: Yeah, might have settled it. His gain came from Laura Foley, winning an unbelievable ball. High class stuff.
0: It certainly is. Good defending there from Sinead O'Keefe. Michelle Caulfield is stepping up, wearing 6, but playing at 11 right now for True Clonara. Trying to get the hook in there. It goes down the line instead. Quiva Cahill stepping out to win that ball. Just puts the wheel on and looks to send it back into the direction of the forward line once again. They just can't get their hands on it in there though. Looking for it was Regan Conway, just taken away from her. And True Clonara relieved the pressure. Sinead O'Keefe goes up into the air, wins the ball, bats it down, and goes and wins her own break. But she'll need now support to come. Kilmaley have a lot of players inside that 65 metre line. Good hands, out it goes towards Quiva Carmody. Off she takes, goes into the centre once again. Tries to send it all the way across. Is there an opportunity here maybe of a second goal? No, it's just going to be snuffed out. Ball kicked out and clear. Regan Conway picks it up. She'll have a go from a tiny angle off, flashes across. That was so unlucky. It just missed that angle of post and crossbar on the right hand side. It flashed across the goals. It took paint with it, I would say. It was that close, but it stayed out, and it's still True Clonara by 5.
1: It was a super ball in from Quiva Carmody. It was absolutely top class. And I think Shauna Enright, I think she was thinking about where she was putting it into the net before she had it in her hand, unfortunately, but Regan's shot was inches.
0: Sinead Ryan will be coming on for True Clonara in a defensive role for these closing stages of the game, and it looks like it is Niamh Powell is the one that's making way. So True Clonara just looking to

0: see it out. I think 3 minutes is something that I heard down there. We'll guess at it anyway, but we have 2.5 of it played. 16 points to 111. Trooks and Lara by 5. Anya Loughlin will look to make it 6. Can she get this shot away? No. Instead, she gives it to Emer Begley. They have the numbers over here. If they can try and get the ball off, Begley's well covered up. Good defending. Helen McMahon gets the ball to ground, but Begley still picks it up. Back it comes to a very, very impressive knee of Ryan. Can she complete her tally? That's a great looking shot. It hits the inside of the post and comes down. And it's Sinead O'Keefe picks it up on her own 13. Sends it to the stand side of the pitch to Claire McMahon. Ball jumps in front of her. She does well to control it. Sells the dummy, goes right, then goes left, sends it down the line. Good touch from Grace Carmody. Can she keep it in from the sideline? She can. Laura Foley's with her, still has the ball, sends another crossfield, dangerous ball into the dangerous zone. Keela Markham was hanging around there again. The ball just hit the ground on by Pastor. Regan Conway tries to pick it up. Was she hitting the back there? Referee says play away. The scrap still develops. It's John Kelly of the Clare Champion fame is underneath us here on the sideline, ready to get the winning shots. Will they be of Troops on Lara? They will. Full time whistle goes, and it is Troops on Lara who survived this late onslaught from Kilmaley. That Keela Markham goal brought it right back into the melting pot. But I suppose when you look at it, Aaron, in a 60 minute conversation, there's no doubt on a county final day, True Clonlara did what you have to do.
1: Oh yeah, True Clonlara for probably 50 minutes of it were the better team, no doubt. Kilmaley did get their purple patch in the second half, but there always looked to be another gear in True Clonlara.
0: From the time of the goal going in, I suppose that Lauren Slater point to put him 4 up, and then obviously Roisin's bit of class to put it up, put him up 5. They kind of knew just how to manage the panic.
1: Yeah, for sure. And I said it a couple of times in commentary, Laura Foley for the last 6-7 minutes here was absolutely unbelievable. Yeah, turnovers, the amount of possession she got on, she really drove through it back into the game. She was awesome.
0: And that defensive spine of Michelle Powell and Michelle Caulfield were just brilliant throughout, weren't they? Like, in the amount of work that Eve Powell and Ellen Horgan got through.
1: Yeah, their back six were excellent. You know, they got bodies behind the ball all the time. The amount of blocks and hooks, and you know, Kilmaley's goal was somewhat fortuitous, but there was no real other clear cut goal chances other than that, you know.
0: And I suppose from Kilmaley's perspective, can they look back at it and say that maybe they failed to get their bigger players into the game for sustained periods of time?
1: Yeah, I think in the first half especially, they just struggled to win the ball in the middle third, to get enough of ball inside to Cuiva, and Kate Hayes was actually lively for a lot of the game. So they just weren't winning enough ball in the middle third to get their better players up front enough service to put scores on the board.
0: There have been brilliant over the last 6 years, Troops and Lara, haven't there? Like, it's some, we know how tough that any championship is to win, but to get to 6 consecutive finals and to go on the run that they did and win a Munster and get to an All-Ireland final and sustain it and keep coming back and have that hunger and drive, it's fair credit to them.
1: Oh, it's a fair credit to them. And you even said before the game, you know, Anya Loughlin was heavily strapped, or I think it was her hamstring, and Emer Kelly was a doubt coming into the game. So it just shows the panel they have as well, that they're able to run on players there to get them over the line.
0: Ultimately, a deserved victory. Your take overall, I suppose, on what kind of a championship we've had here in Clare? You'd have been watching it maybe with another hat on you, shall we say?
1: Yeah, I've seen a lot of the games this year, and it's been a very good championship. A lot of good games. You know, from our point of view, with Clare Camogie next year, we've seen a lot of young talent that would be hoping that might come into the panel later in the year, and then there's some older girls that would have been on the panel previously that we would love to get back in if that opportunity arose. So overall it's been a very positive championship.
0: Full time here in the Clare Credit Union Senior Camogie Final, it's True Clonlara collecting the McMahon Cup. 16 points to 1-8, they've beaten Kilmaley. And just to tidy up the Senior B, it was Newmarket beating Clooney Quinn a little bit earlier on out in Father McNamara Park in that particular decider. My thanks to Aaron Constein here on analysis, to Brian and all the gang back at base, and a final word of thanks to our commentary sponsors, of course, who were McNamee's Londis in Kilmaley, for their support of this evening's broadcast. So it's True Clonlara bringing the McMahon Cup back to South East Clare, and another Munster Championship campaign awaits for them as well in a couple of weeks' time. More details on that to follow. That's the first of 3 massive games for you here on Clare FM this weekend. We have the double header of the TUS Senior Football Semi-Finals back here tomorrow. It is 1 o'clock for Aroge versus Milltown and 3 o'clock for Kilmurry and Kildysert. And just to remember, finish on the day for both those games, so we could be here for a long, long time. We'll go and take a little bit of a break, but we will go back to Brian McLaughlin on the big weekend.
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That is Somber with Potential. And before that, we had the Australian Tones and I from 2019, a massively successful track. Topped the charts in over 38 countries. That was Dance Monkey. Big thanks to Derek Lynch and Aaron Considine for commentary and analysis. And a huge congratulations to Truach Conlara. They are the senior Camogie champions, beating Kilmaley 16 points to 1, goal and 8 in Zimmerbaum at Parc Kisoge.

as the Bangles, Manic Monday, and they might be Giants with Birdhouse in Your Soul on Atlantic Tales tomorrow evening at 6 o'clock. Pat Flynn visits Ireland's premier show cave beneath Alwi Mountain in North Clare, discovered by local farmer Jack McGann. In 1944, two families developed Alwi Cave and opened it to the public 50 years ago this month. And today, the Alwi Burn experience is more than just a cave. So that is Atlantic Tales tomorrow evening with Pat Flynn at 6 o'clock. Or indeed, you can catch the replay on Wednesdays, and that's also at 6.

0: That is Fleetwood Mac with Rhiannon and the Cutting Crew. I Just Died in Your Arms. In Formula One news, Max Verstappen is going to start from the top of the grid in tomorrow's Bahrain Grand Prix. He took pole for the first time this season ahead of Ferrari's Lewis Hamilton, with championship leader Kimi Antonelli lining up in third after Isaac Hadjar received a 5-place penalty. And Malaysia's Sepang International Circuit, this is hosting the race tomorrow, and that's due to unrest in the Middle East. So there you are, that's just a little bit of Formula One news.
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0: That is Cat's Eye with Animal, and we had My Universe from Coldplay. Right on the way in the final hour, we'll have another puzzle for you to work on. We'll check out some of your celebrity birthdays and lots of great music still to come. But before that, it's your updated five with Lily.
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8: The top stories this hour. A Clare government TD has criticised Transport Infrastructure Ireland over what he describes as resistance to safety interventions on the N68 at Dara. Colin Crowe raised the matter at the Oireachtas Transport Committee, where TII confirmed the complete design for works to lengthen the slip at the M18 Ennis exits has been handed over to Clare County Council for Part 8 planning. It's claimed algal bloom will become an increasing issue for dog owners in Clare in the years to come. It follows an advisory issued by Tipperary County Council last week about the presence of algae on the Tipperary side of Loch Derg. It's hoped we'll soon see the start of the impact of leading G7 nations releasing stockpiles of up to 100 million barrels of diesel and crude oil. It comes after Donald Trump has gone back on his threat to ban diesel exports after G7 leaders agreed to release the fuel. And finally in sport, Truro Clonmara have been crowned the 2026 Clare Credit Union Senior Camogie Champions. They beat Kilmaley by 16 points to 1-8 in the final in Zimmer Biomet Park Kisog this afternoon. These stories in full in our main evening news at 5:45.

0: Clare FM has been informed of the following deaths. Sarah O'Halloran, Ní McMahon, crew Dysart, peacefully at Ennis General Hospital, wife of the late Michael. Reposing today in St. Tola's Church, Dysart, with prayers at 6:30pm. Funeral Mass this Sunday at 12 o'clock, followed by burial afterwards in Dysart Cemetery. John Gallagher, Beltar Doombeg and late of Mount Scott Mullock, peacefully in St. John's Hospital Limerick in his 102nd year. Husband of the late Bridget, reposing at St. Sennan's Catholic Church, Belaha Doombeg this evening from 5 to 6:30. Funeral Mass on Sunday at 1pm, followed by burial immediately afterwards in Kiltanan Cemetery. Helen Considine, Lack West, Corra Clare, Kilrush and formerly of Kilfeacle, County Tipperary, peacefully at her residence, wife of the late Bernie. Funeral Mass in St. Michael's Church, Kilmehill this Sunday at 11 o'clock, followed by burial afterwards in Relic Nua Cemetery. House private, please. The Funeral Mass can be viewed on the St. Michael's Church Facebook page. Bridget, better known as Sisty Slattery, Ní McGuann, Shantulla Inch, peacefully at Cahir Calla Community Hospital in her 94th year, wife of the late Christy. Reposing at Inch Church on Sunday from 5 to 7pm. Funeral Mass on Monday at 11am with burial afterwards in Drumcliffe Cemetery. Family flowers only, please. Donations in lieu to Kilmaley Daycare Centre. Messages of sympathy can be sent privately to Murphy's Funerals Kilmaley. Phyllis O'Halloran, Kilcorn and Ennis Diamond, peacefully at home, wife of George. Reposing at Our Lady in St. Michael's Church, Ennis Diamond, this Sunday from 5pm until 7pm. Funeral Mass at 11 o'clock on Monday, followed by burial in the Old Cemetery, Ennis Diamond. House private, please, family flowers only, donations if desired to the Irish Heart Foundation. Nuala Enright, Ní Reddin, Church Street, 6 Mile Bridge, peacefully at University Hospital Limerick, wife of the late Sean. Reposing at St. Fanactus Church, 6 Mile Bridge, on Monday from 5pm to 6:30. Funeral Mass on Tuesday at 11am, followed by burial in Killeen Cemetery, 6 Mile Bridge. The Funeral Mass will be live streamed live online. Family flowers only, please. 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For further information on Clare FM's death notices, log on to our website, clare.fm.
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0: could ever say.
1: That is the latest one from Olivia Rodrigo. That is Stupid Song. And we kicked off the final hour with Cece Peniston, the American singer. That was her debut single from way back in 1991. That is called Finally. Hope you're having a lovely Saturday and indeed a nice weekend as well. The weather's been nice today. Nice and sunny. A little bit chillier, but we won't mind that at all. Don't forget, we have got live sport coming up tomorrow here on Clare FM, because we've got both of the senior football semi-finals. The first of those is Airog and Milltown, St. Joseph's Milltown Malby, of course. It throws in at 1 o'clock in Zimmer Biomet Park Isog, and that's followed at 3 o'clock also in Zimmer Biomet Park Isog, the meeting of Kilmurry Abrican and Kildysert. And we will have both of those live here on Clare FM, so stay tuned for that. Right, let's do a puzzle, shall we? And as always, just for fun, no prize or competition. We'll do our alphabet quiz this hour. This is where I give you a letter. It's the first letter to the answer of a question. You're basically telling me what the full answer is. So if you are ready, see how you get on with this one. Beginning with M, what was the name of the race of tiny people that lived in the Emerald City? Beginning with M, what was the name of the race of tiny people that lived in the Emerald City? Right, if you think you know what that one is and you want to have a go, you can pop us a text or a WhatsApp 086 1800 964.

That is Prince, the most beautiful girl in the world, Chris Hanrahan. He's going to be on the way at 6 o'clock here on Clare FM with Good Vibrations. Lots of great music from the 50s, 60s, and indeed right into the 70s. Right, if it's your birthday today, well, happy birthday to you in the celebrity world. We say happy birthday to an American guitarist, singer and songwriter born in Palo Alto in California. In high school, he and his brothers were encouraged to swim, and though he dropped out of athletics to pursue music, his brother went on to win a silver medal at the 1968 Olympics in Mexico City. His first entry into guitar playing took place on a toy Mickey Mouse guitar, playing along to his brother's extensive collections of 45s. He never took guitar lessons and does not read music. From 1966 to 71, he performed psychedelic and folk rock with the high school rock band originally named the Fritz Rabane Memorial Band as a bassist and vocalist. He went on to join a band in 1975, replacing a guitarist. They became prominent members of a band during a most commercially successful period. That group has sold more than 120 million records worldwide. Though highly successful, the group experienced almost constant creative and personal conflict, and he left the band in 1987. Well, this man was the lead guitarist and co-lead vocalist in the rock band Fleetwood Mac. It is Lindsay Buckingham. It is his birthday today. He's all of 77.

0: There is birthday boy today, Lindsay Buckingham. He is 77, and there he is with his pals. Well, they probably weren't always pals, they were always fighting. Anyway, that was Fleetwood Mac, and that was The Chain. He was on co-vocals in there. Lindsay Buckingham, 77 today. Also in the celebrity world, Fred Couples, the American professional golfer, former world number one. He was nicknamed Boom Boom for his long, accurate driving ability off the tee during the prime of his career. He's 67 today. And Neve Campbell, the Canadian actress, emerged as a scream queen in the late 90s for starring in horror films. Neve Campbell, she is 53 today. Happy birthday to her. Right, let me give you a reminder of our puzzle for this hour. Just for fun, we're asking you, beginning with M, what was the name of the race of tiny people that lived in the Emerald City? If you think you know, text or WhatsApp 086 1800 964. Let's get your diary for Saturday.
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2: Gael Kalashta on Clare will hold an open evening for prospective first-year students, their parents and guardians on Wednesday, October 7th at 7pm and at Ennis Community College on Thursday, the 8th of October at 7pm. 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Enda Burt and Anna Scanlon will give a talk entitled Straw Mummers and Traditions in Europe on Wednesday, October 7th at 7:30pm in Clare Museum. Free admission, seating can be booked by emailing claremuseum@clarecoco.ie. The inaugural Father Joe McMahon Memorial 5K 10K Run Walk takes place on Sunday, October 4th at 12 noon in Scariff. All are very welcome to come along. Proceeds will be shared between Scariff National School and Mount Shannon Celtic FC. Bingo in Milltown Malbay Community Hall on Tuesday, October 6th at 8pm. €2,000 pro rata. All are welcome. A meeting of the Clare branch of Multiple Sclerosis will be held at the Templegate Hotel on Wednesday, October 7th at 12pm. Old and new members and friends welcome. The West Clare Cancer Centre would like to thank Patricia Hassett and her associated supporters for a truly successful West Clare Tractor Run, which raised €6,500 for the centre. Thanks so much for your continued support. If you'd like to be included in the community diary, please call 065 682 8888 or email reception at clare.fm. 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

That is Bill Medley. Jennifer Warnes, The Time of My Life, of course, from the Dirty Dancing film. I want to tell you that there is a collision outbound from Ennis on the Gort Road Industrial Estate. Fire crews have an emergency traffic management system in place if you're around that area. That is outbound from Ennis on the Gort Road Industrial Estate. Right, our puzzle beginning with M. What was the name of the race of tiny people that lived in the Emerald City? Of course, there were the Munchkins from Wizard of Oz. Well done if you got that. Natalie Roach and Claire got it, and Di Jones in a sunny Colorado as well.

That is Olivia Dean, So Easy, and Easy on Me. We had from Adele before that. Right, coming up at 6 o'clock, Chris Hanrahan, he'll be in with Good Vibrations. Lots of great music from the 50s, 60s, and indeed right into the 70s. Colm McGrath is in with old school hits at 8. And then from 10 o'clock, it's Ultimate 80s with Peter Connolly. That's how it's looking for the rest of your Saturday. That's my lot. Thanks indeed for your company. Back again tomorrow. Of course, another busy afternoon in sports. So I'll be chatting you at some stage around that. Going to leave you with Enda Gallery. Here he is with Take My Hand. Enjoy the rest of your Saturday.

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4: This evening's top stories. Clare TD criticises TII's resistance to safety interventions on the N68. And in sport, Truro Clonlara crowned 2026 Clare Camogie champions. Good evening, I'm Lily Collins. A Clare TD has criticised Transport Infrastructure Ireland over what he describes as resistance to safety interventions on the N68 at Dara. Colin Crowe raised the matter at the Oireachtas Transport Committee, where TII confirmed the completed design for works to lengthen the slip roads on the M18 Ennis exits have been handed over to Clare County Council for Part 8 planning. TII says the works at junctions 12 and 13 could be ready for construction within the next 12 to 24 months, subject to the planning process. Responding to a further inquiry about the nearby Dara Junction on the N68, where 4 fatalities have been recorded, TII Head of Road Safety Alistair De Beer says discussions are ongoing.
5: With regards to Dara, we're dealing with Clare County Council on that one as well with regards to this.
6: I can tell you it's not moving any place. We've been to the Minister, it's ground to a halt.
5: Well, they've put
6: lives have been lost there.
5: Put in a request for reducing the speed limit there, so I think
6: which you have resisted, yeah.
5: Okay, I can check with my colleagues to deal with that, but as far as I'm aware, we were discussing that with them recently.
4: Traffic disruption is expected to occur on the Gort Road in Ennis for some time this evening following an earlier collision. A car is understood to have collided with an ESB pole on the OR458 outbound from Ennis near the Gort Road Industrial Estate. Units of Clare County Fire and Rescue Service from Ennis Station responded to the incident along with National Ambulance Service paramedics and Gardaí. The occupants of the car were assessed by paramedics but did not require hospitalisation. Traffic is expected to be curtailed to a single lane for a time this evening. It's hoped we'll soon start to see the impact of leading G7 nations releasing stockpiles of up to 100 million barrels of diesel and crude oil. It comes after Donald Trump has gone back on his threat to ban diesel exports after G7 leaders agreed to release the fuel. Recently, prices in forecourts for petrol and diesel have gone beyond €2 and €2.20. Junior Minister for European Affairs, Thomas Byrne, says Ireland ultimately relies heavily on fossil fuel imports.
7: So we want to see ceasefire, we want to see stability, and we would be calling on all sides to continue to work towards that, because that's how we get stability in the global economy, let alone the fuel market. But the overall cause is our dependence on this fuel, and people are starting to vote with their feet. People are buying electric cars, people are putting up solar panels, there are schemes there.
4: Leo Varadkar says he would like to see a united Ireland, but says it would be complicated to achieve. His comments come amid a standoff on Garavahi Road, which is now in its 7th day. An impasse has been going on since a decision was made by the Parades Commission to allow, for the first time in 28 years, the Loyalist Orange Order to complete its traditional route along the mainly Nationalist Road. The former Taoiseach says if a united Ireland is wanted by both sides, there will be a significant minority in the country and it will be important to make sure that they feel they belong.
8: We need to make sure that they feel that they belong and they're at home. That doesn't necessarily mean being able to march down every road you want to. I can see other ways that we can make sure that people can assert their Britishness, retain their British passport's identity, pass that down to their children. There's lots of things you can do, I think, that can say to people from a Protestant Unionist Loyalist background that we want you to stay, this is your home. That doesn't necessarily mean being able to march down a road where the people there don't want you to. So it's a complicated thing.
4: 300 Irish mothers are being sought to share their experiences of the family court system as part of a planned submission to the United Nations Committee Against Torture. Advocacy group Right to Transparency is launching its 300 Silent Voices campaign at a forum in Dublin today. The aim of the campaign is to gather testimonies from survivors who believe the family law process failed to recognise or respond to risks facing them and their children. Molly O'Connor reports.
9: The forum heard from survivors of intimate partner violence and coercive control, alongside experts in law, psychology, domestic violence, policing and victims' rights. Victims shared their own experiences within the courts and how they believe the system failed them and their children. Right to Transparency is seeking out 300 mothers to share their stories, hoping to identify whether recurring patterns within family law proceedings raise wider questions about Ireland's obligations to protect survivors and children. The group says some of the most serious accounts involve reports that children disclosed sexual abuse, but were later subjected to changes in custody or contact arrangements with the perpetrator. Other reported issues included children being required to maintain contact with or being transferred into the care of a parent charged with domestic violence offences. Women who believed that their experiences or safety concerns relating to their children were inadequately addressed through family law proceedings are being invited to participate in 300 Silenced Voices at righttotransparency.com.
4: It's claimed new state funding for Clare's local community safety partnership will help encourage positive choices and prevent antisocial behaviour over Halloween. Almost €100,000 in funding was announced for the Clare LCSP this week, financed through money and assets seized by Gardaí and the Criminal Assets Bureau. €71,250 will go towards the Building Safer Communities in Clare programme, with €27,500 allocated to Clare's Halloween safety campaign. Clare LCSP Chair PJ Ryan says the projects have a particular focus on supporting young people.
10: That project is also about helping children, teenagers and families have a safe and enjoyable Halloween. The initiative aims to develop three-shot safety videos tailored to different age groups, highlighting the consequences of unsafe and risky behaviour of Halloween and encouraging positive choices. These will distribute through schools, youth services and community networks on the run-up to Halloween.
4: It's claimed algal bloom will become an increasing issue for dog owners in Clare in the years to come. It follows an advisory issued by Tipperary County Council last week about the presence of algae on the Tipperary side of Loch Derg. Clare County Council says it's not aware of any such conditions on the Clare side of the lake, but is reassuring the situation remains under review, with local authority staff continuing to monitor conditions. County Dog Warden Frankie Coote says it's increasingly prevalent this time of year.
11: It's towards the end of September, which we are in. Then I don't know much about it, except that I've been told that it blooms at the time, and like it ferments. It's something that we're going to have to get used to, because it looks like it's getting worse in every county and our own as well.
4: And finally, Clare FM is celebrating once again following a hugely successful night at this year's IMRO Radio Awards. The station's programme director, Páraic Flaherty, has been honoured with two gold awards at a glittering ceremony at the Lyrath Estate Hotel in Kilkenny last night. Produced by Flaherty, The Hidden Disability, a radio documentary exploring fetal alcohol spectrum disorder and its lifelong impact on individuals and families, took gold in the documentary category. Meanwhile, Beauty or Beast, another radio documentary produced by Páraic Flaherty, took gold in the Music, Arts and Culture documentary. The programme focuses on the Pooka and from its arrival in Ennis-Dymond to its eventual move to Carron. He says it's a huge honour to bring the gold awards back to Clare.
12: To win one award is absolutely amazing. To win two is something that dreams are made of and is out of this world. And I'm absolutely delighted. I'm incredibly proud of The Hidden Disability and Beauty or Beast. Two very different stories, but both projects were very special to produce. Both awards would not have been possible without the help of my colleagues in Clare FM. A special word of thanks to FASD Ireland for their unwavering help and support on The Hidden Disability, and to Aidan Hart, the sculptor of the Pooka, for telling his story. It's a huge honour, and I'm genuinely thrilled to bring back two gold awards to County Clare.
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4: Beginning with Gaelic Games, Truro Clonlara have been crowned the 2026 Clare Credit Union Senior Camogie Champions. They beat Kilmaley by 16 points to 1-8 in the final in Zimmer Biomet, Páirc Sóg this afternoon. Republic of Ireland manager Heimir Hallgrímsson had his pre-match press conference for tomorrow's Nations League game with Israel cut short earlier today. Questions posed by Israeli journalists brought the media event to an abrupt halt with the Ireland boss speaking to Irish reporters afterwards. In rugby, there are 15 minutes gone in today's URC games involving Leinster and Ulster. Ulster are going in search of their first win of the season away to Glasgow Warriors. It's currently 7-7. Leinster will be hoping to return from South Africa with their maiden win in the URC. The defending champions are taking on the Sharks in Durban, where a Robbie Henshaw try has given Leinster a 0-7 lead. Thomond Park play host to this evening's encounter between Munster and the Bulls. The home team come into today's game off the back of a 2026 loss to Glasgow. Ireland brought their run of fixtures in the WXV with a 43-19 defeat of Japan today. Scott Beaman's side scored 7 tries at Virgin Media Park. They end their international window with 2 victories against Japan and a defeat to the USA. And that's your Clare FM Sport for now.
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4: This evening will continue to be dry and pleasant with spells of autumn sunshine and mostly light southerly breezes. Dry and clear for most of tonight. However, some cloud and patchy drizzle and mist will develop overnight. Lowest temperatures tonight of 5 to 11 degrees. Top stories this hour. Clare Government TD has criticised Transport Infrastructure Ireland over what he describes as its resistance to safety interventions on the N68 at Dara. And in sport, Truro Clonlara have been crowned the 2026 Clare Credit Union's Senior Camogie Champions. 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

Well, a very good evening to you and welcome once again to Good Vibrations here on Clare FM with me, Chris Hamhill. With you until 8 this evening, taking you back down memory lane. Some hits, some misses, some one-hit wonders, some ones you haven't held for all those years, but do stay tuned between now and 8. Some fantastic music from one of the greatest eras of music, the 50s, the 60s, right into the 70s, on a beautiful autumn afternoon day here in Ennis and the surrounds. Yeah, one thing about autumn, everything goes quiet, there's no birds singing, and everything seems just to settle down just before the winter. Starting us off tonight, another Chris Andrews, To Whom It Concerns.

0: Yeah, Stormy is off tonight in good vibrations. The sound of Chris Andrews, singer-songwriter Chris Andrews at Home It Concerns. What can I say about Chris Andrews? He's a better singer than I am. That's all I can say. Meanwhile, this guy had Bill Haley, the man I speak about. He had 5 songs in the charts this week in 1958. And he toured Britain, cause rights. Toured Germany, cause rights. And but he hadn't the looks of Elvis. Elvis came along and took it all over. And this is one of the songs which had in the charts 1958.
1: 1, 2, 3 o'clock, 4 o'clock, rock. 5, 6, 7 o'clock, 8 o'clock, rock. 9, 10, 11 o'clock, 12 o'clock, rock. We're gonna rock.

We may not rock around the clock tonight, but we'll rock until 8 o'clock. That's all I can tell you. Bill Haley and his Comets, one of five songs, were in the charts this week in 1958. Of course, it was featured in the film Blackboard Jungle. That's what gave it a lot of priority. And yeah, as I said, he toured England and caused riots, and toured Germany, toured Europe. But then that man from Memphis, Elvis Presley, came along and changed the whole thing. Meanwhile, Johnny and the Hurricanes...

0: Yeah, fading into the evening sun, the sound of Johnny and the Hurricanes, Johnny Paris and the Hurricanes, giving the threepence to that old great number, Red River Rock. If you just joined us, come on in, you're mighty welcome. It's Good Vibrations Saturday night here on Clare FM with me, Chris Hanahan, with you all the way until 8 this evening. And our contact number, our text number is 086-1800-964, and our WhatsApp number is the same. Speaking of Elvis, this is a song which made him famous, but this is the original. Big Mama Thornton and Hound Dog.
1: You!

Yeah, the dogs, they're all barking. Big Mama Torrington, they're the original version of You Ain't Nothing But a Hound Dog. Of course, Elvis made his own of it and had a massive hit. Good Vibrations on Clare FM at Saturday night. And if you just joined us, come on in. You're mighty welcome. Into the 70s we go. Judy Tuke, Stay With Me Till Dawn. If you can stay with me till late, I'll be delighted.

Late '70s, Judy Tuchter, and Stay With Me Till Dawn. Stay With Me Till Late, I'll be delighted. Meanwhile, Six McGee and his buddies, drinking wine, Spoodie Udie.

0: Yeah, he was one of the early recording stars down in Sam Phillips' studio and Sun Studios in Memphis. There, Six Mickey, drinking wine, smoothie Udy. Got to take a break.
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0: Yeah, it's Clare FM on a Saturday evening, and if you just joined us, come on in. You're mighty welcome. It's Good Vibrations with me, Chris Hannah, and I'm with you all the way until 8 this evening. Our text line is 086-1800-964, and our WhatsApp number is the same. Helen Shapiro, she was big in the English charts in the early 60s. She's on our birthday list this week. This is from 1961.

Yeah, 1961, the other sound of Helen Shapiro there. She's on our birthday list this week and Walking Back to Happiness here on Saturday evening on Clare FM. Meanwhile, staying with the ladies tonight. No, it's not that one. We'll see what we have lined up.

Yeah, the late 60s, the Bonnie Sisters there, and Cry Baby. This guy is on our birthday list this week, Ernest Evans. And when you hear this, you'll know exactly who Ernest Evans is.

Yeah, the sound of Ernest Evans, and you all know who Ernest Evans was by now, is of course none other than Chubby Checker. And he's on our birthday list this week, and Limbo Rock. Meanwhile, September in the Rain, Diana Washington in 1961, the year.

to refrain. Though spring is here, to me it's still September.

0: Yeah, 1961, the year the sound of Diana Washington there, September in the Rain. I gotta take another break.
1: This Sunday, reigning champions Era Ogue take on St. Joseph's Milltown Malbay in the first of a mouth-watering doubleheader of County Senior Football Championship semi-finals in Zimmer Biomet Park Kisoge. Throw in 1 p.m. Clare FM will bring full live coverage and analysis in association with Brian Pine Tiles, Westgate Business Park, Kilrush Road, Ennis, delivering beautiful bathrooms and tiles to the people of Clare and beyond for over 22 years, and Jones's Super Value Milltown Malbay, serving the people of West Clare since the 1850s.
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0: Yeah, we're back to live once more. It's Clare FM on a Saturday evening. Good vibrations until 8 with me, Chris Hamlin. And if you just joined us, come on in. You're mighty welcome. Text line 0861 800 964. Our WhatsApp number is the same. The sound of the Dovells from the Cameo Parkway catalogue. Bristol Stomp.

Yeah, from the vaults of Cameo Park, where a very important label in the States. That's the sound of the Dovells and Bristol Stomp. A lady who celebrates her birthday this week, a very special week. I've been asked to wish her a very, very happy birthday. And why not? That's Laura. And she's a big fan of Rod Stewart. Rod is coming back to Dublin. I believe the concert sold out and in one day, still as popular as ever. So for you, Laura, have a great day. And the sound of the man himself, Rod Stewart. Don't want to talk about it.

Yeah, Rod Stewart, I don't want to talk about it. Especially for Laura, she celebrates a very special birthday this weekend and I'd like to take this opportunity to wish her a very, very happy birthday. That's for this last week and it goes back in time. Ernest Tubb, for a guy in Limerick whose name I can't get at the present moment, wrote it down but I still can't find it. Ernest Tubb Music Shop in Nashville was one of the most famous places in Nashville and anytime you saw any shot of Nashville on television, they always show Ernest Tubb, but I think it closed down last year and it was a fantastic place to go if you wanted some nudie suits there of Hank Williams, lots of memorabilia, you could spend all day in it. This is Flat Listener, it's Ernest Tubb and he's joined with Red Foley and Goodnight Irene.

Yeah, Ernest Tubb there with a little help from Red Foley going back in the early 50s. Good night, Irene. Fellas, listen, I know he was in County Limerick, who asked me for that last week. Meanwhile, Eddie Cochran, one of the great rockers, come out of the States. He's on our birthday list this week. He was killed in a car crash outside Chippenham in Wiltshire on his way back to London Airport after a concert in Bristol. Jean Vincent was also in the car, and Sharon Sheely. They survived. So we'll take, he had been in The Girl Can't Help It, one or two films, but he was something else. This is Eddie Cochran.

too, man. Wow, that's something else. Look at here. What's all this?

Yeah, the sound of Eddie Cochran. He's on our birthday list this week, and something else. And this is early Eddie Cochran when he was part of with Hank Cochran, who became a famous songwriter in Nashville. This is Eddie and Hank. They were known as the Cochran brothers. Little bit of country in this. Two blues singing stars.

0: That's some early Eddie Cochran and Hank Cochran, two blues singing stars. He's on our birthday list this weekend. There's a bit of trivia that goes with that because he was killed in that car crash in Chippenham, Wiltshire. And one of the first people on the scene was Dave D of DFD, Dozy, Beak and Mick and Titch. And he had his guitar for many years before he sent it back to his mother in California. Meanwhile, we got to take a break.
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0: Hey, can I shine y'all shoes? 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
1: Shoe shine, boy. Shoe shine, boy.
0: Okay, okay. Here I come right now.

Yeah, the sound of the bus by a few scratches and that here on Clare FM in a Saturday evening, and one entitled Minimum Wage. Best of taste, that's all I can say. Rory Gallagher, Richard McCracken and John Wilson, and Blister on the Moon.

0: Yeah, the sound of Taste, Rory Gallagher, of course, and Richard McCracken and John Wilson, and Rory very much to the fore on that one. Meanwhile, got to the news.
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3: At 7 o'clock, good evening, I'm Ruth O'Connell. Tensions were high earlier following the Republic of Ireland's pre-match press conference ahead of the return fixture against Israel tomorrow evening. Allegations of racial abuse by Irish players, along with attempts to extract early team news, were among questions faced by manager Hamer Halgrimson. He was also asked about the alleged stabbing aboard a flight from Dubai to Tel Aviv, which was quickly interrupted by the FAI's press officer. Our sports reporter Ben Symes has more.
4: Hamer Halgrimson was immediately asked about that flight from Dubai to Tel Aviv last week that got hijacked. The FAI press officer quickly cut across and said they would not be entertaining any questions that weren't to do with the football. The same journalist then asked, will Finn Azaz play tomorrow night? And Hamer Halgrimson said he's not giving away any team news over 24 hours before the game.
3: Israeli officials have arrived in the United Arab Emirates to join the investigation into an alleged hijack attempt on a Fly Dubai flight. They'll be questioning Omani national Hammam al-Hammami, who's alleged to have attacked his colleague in the cockpit on a service to Tel Aviv on Wednesday. Emma Henderson's a former airline captain and aviation expert. She says yearly medical checks for pilots aren't foolproof.
5: Of course, somebody could join an airline and then something could change for them, whether it's a mental health thing or whether something else has happened. There's not really anything that picks that up aside from in your annual medical. If you don't want that to be picked up, it's easy to hide it.
3: Leo Varadkar says he would like to see a united Ireland, but says it will be complicated to achieve. His comments come amid a standoff on the Garvahi Road, which is now in its seventh day. An impasse has been ongoing since a decision was made by the Parades Commission to allow for the first time in 28 years the Loyalist Orange Order to complete its traditional route along the mainly nationalist road. The former Taoiseach says if a united Ireland is wanted by both sides, there will be a significant minority in the country and it will be important to make sure they don't feel excluded.
6: We need to make sure that they feel that they belong and they're at home. That doesn't necessarily mean being able to march down every road you want to. I can see other ways that we can make sure that people can assert their Britishness, retain their British passport's identity, pass that down to their children. There's lots of things you can do, I think, that can say to people from a Protestant Unionist Loyalist background that we want you to stay, this is your home. That doesn't necessarily mean being able to march down a road where the people there don't want you to. So it's a complicated thing.
3: Donald Trump claims a ban on US exports of diesel was never really on the table after warning he may have to do so to protect supplies. The US president's comments prompted G7 leaders to agree to release 100 million barrels of fuel from their emergency stocks. Here, average prices in forecourts for diesel have topped €2.20. The Minister for European Affairs, Thomas Burns, says there will be fuel supports for people in the budget.
7: So in my experience of budgets, you can't really depend on predictions until you actually hear what the Minister of Finance and the Minister for Public Expenditure, Jack Chambers, say on the day. So I look forward to hearing what they say. But undoubtedly there will be support for people in relation to fuel.
3: A road which was closed following a serious road crash in Meath this afternoon has reopened in the last hour. A car and a motorcycle were involved in the collision, which happened on the R156 at Harlockstown shortly after midday. No details about casualties have been released yet. A woman in her 20s remains in a serious condition in hospital following a road crash in Drogheda 8 days ago. She was riding an e-bike which was involved in a collision with a Jeep on John Street on Friday, September 25th. Gardaí have renewed their appeal for witnesses and want to hear from anyone who was in the area between 6 and 7 that evening. Anyone with dash cam footage from around John Street, the Dublin Road or Marsh Road in Drogheda is also being asked to come forward. And that's your news update at 4 minutes past 7.
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0: Clare FM. Yeah, it's Clare FM on a Saturday evening. Chris Hanrahan with you all the way until 8 this evening. And if you just joined us, come on in. You're mighty welcome. Our text line is 086-1800-964 and our WhatsApp number is the same. Starting us off in the second hour of Good Vibration, Leslie Buckingham, she of Fleetwood Mac, she's on our Bertha list this week.

Fleetwood Mac and Little Lies, Leslie Buckingham of Fleetwood Mac. She's on our birthday list this week. It was the era of the Bobbies. None other than Bobby Rydell and Wild One.

Yeah, it was the year of the Bobbies. Bobby Rydell there and Wild One from the Cameo Parkway catalogue. It's Good Vibrations Saturday night, and this guy is on our birthday list this week, and he's coming to Dublin next year as far as I know. And we'll sit back and, yeah, we'll relax this one. Don McLean. All Start Together Now. You all know it, of course. I can

Yeah, get you all the, I hope you sang all the words of that and know it all. Great song indeed. Don McLean, he's on our birthday list this week. And of course, American Pie. This was number one this week in 1973 for Simon Park. One entitled Eye Level.

Yeah, it was number one this week in 1973 for Simon Park Orchestra, one entitled Eye Level. It's Good Vibrations here on Clare FM on a Saturday evening, and if you just joined us, come on in, you're mighty welcome. Our text line is 086-1800-964, our WhatsApp number is the same. A man I don't play often enough in this programme, Johnny Mathis, great voice indeed. He's on our birthday list this week too, the 12th of never.

Yeah, the unmistakable voice there of Johnny Mathis. Don't play him often enough in this programme. And the 12th of Never. He's on our birthday list this week, and from the sublime to the ridiculous. This is Jack Palance. Yeah, the actor Jack Palance. A little bit of tear.

Yeah, a song which was made famous by Burl Ives. That was Jack Palance and a little bit it here. Mary B says, she just joined me. Hungry Heart by the Mavericks. Yeah, we'll have to be looking for that one, Mary. I have it all right. Do I have it with me this week? I don't know. I'll have a good look. Meanwhile, Richard Harris, Limerick man Richard Harris, is on our birthday list this week. And since I played all 7 minutes of American Pie, I can't do another 7 minutes of MacArthur Park. But we'll take this one from Richard. My Bye.

England, I was called. Limerick's Richard Harris there is on our birthday list this week, and my boy, great actor, and also not a bad singer indeed. It's Good Vibrations on Saturday night. If you just join us for the last half hour or so, come on in. You're mighty welcome. If you want to contact the programme, it's 086-1800-964, and our WhatsApp number is the same. Claire FM, that song will bring a tear from a stone. That's the stone, man. He's coming in from the weather this evening. Meanwhile, Mary Ford, Les Paul and Mary Ford, husband and wife team. They were one of the great duets in the 50s and the 60s. Him, a fantastic guitar player, and she, a good singer. She passed away this week in 1977. I really don't want to know.

Yeah, Mary Ford and Les Paul there on guitar. Mary Ford passed away this week in 1977. I really don't want to know. The John Barry Orchestra, John Barry 7 plus 4, and then he went on to do all the James Bond stuff. This is a John Barry Orchestra, and the John Dunbar team from Dancing with Wolves.

Yeah, the John Barry Orchestra with the theme music there from Dances with Wolves here on Good Vibrations on a Saturday night. Meanwhile, they started out in the Irish scene as the Harmonicons, went to England and did very well for themselves, the Bachelors.

Yeah, they were massive in England in the 60s, indeed into the 70s on the cabaret scene there. The sound of the Bachelors, No Arms Can Ever Hold You. Time is moving on here on Clare FM, and Mary B, I'm still looking for that one. I think I know where it is. Probably get it in for the programme. If not, we'll have a few early next week. Meanwhile, Donny Hathaway, she's on our birthday list this week. Roberta Fleck and Donny Hathaway, Where Is Love?

0: Roberta Flack and Donny Hathaway, and Where Is the Love? He's on our birthday list this week. Time is moving on, and so is this guy, Scott McKenzie, going to play, going to San Francisco, Where Sunflowers in Your Hair, but this is another great hit of his, Stained Glass Morning, Scott McKenzie.
1: Through a

Yeah, the sound of Scott McKenzie there. He's on our birthday list this week, and one entitled Stained Glass Morning. Very true song indeed. Time is moving on, and this is Bill Anderson from 1963.

I've lost count of the hours, and I've lost track of the days. In fact, I've lost just about everything since you went away. Everything that is, except the memories you left me. And that's one thing that no one can mar. I don't know who you're with. I don't even know where you've gone. My only hope is that someday you might hear this song, and you'll know that I wrote it especially for you. And I love you, wherever you are.

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And I haven't been able to put out one little flicker, not even with all of these tears. My friends think I'm crazy, and maybe I am. But I'll carry this torch just as long as I can. For someday, you might just decide to come home. And I want you to know, I'm still here.

Yeah, it was number one in the country charts in the States in 1963. Ken Dodd did a good version of that too. And still, Billy King, he's on our birthday list this week. Nearly forgot all about him.

Yeah, Bindi King, lead singer with the Drifters before his solo career, and Save the Last Dance for Me. And usually on this programme, when we play one Drifter song, we play another one.

Yeah, the sound of the Drifters, one of the great groups to come out of the States and only in America. Might squeeze one in before we take finish tonight. And Mary B, yeah, I know where it is, but it isn't with me tonight. That's all I'll say. We'll remember one of the greats, Woody Guthrie, who passed away this week in 1967. A man who contributed so much to music, folk music in the States. Going down the road, feeling bad.

there to the sound of Woody Guthrie, Going Down the Road Feeling Bad. That is my last one for this evening. I do hope you enjoy the show and that you'll make it a date again next week afternoon at 6. And once more, we'll have good vibrations. From me, Chris Hammond, Sláinte Bhunacht, Cadhain Seachtain Seó Comhain.

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2: At 8 o'clock, good evening, I'm Ruth O'Connell. Tensions were high earlier following the Republic of Ireland's pre-match press conference ahead of their return fixture against Israel tomorrow evening. Allegations of racial abuse by Irish players, along with attempts to extract early team news, were among the questions faced by manager Hamer Hamblegrimson. He was also asked about the alleged stabbing aboard a flight from Dubai to Tel Aviv, which was quickly interrupted by the FAI's press officer. Our sports reporter Ben Symes has more.
3: Hamer Hamblegrimson was immediately asked about that flight from Dubai to Tel Aviv last week that got hijacked. The FAI press officer quickly cut across and said they would not be entertaining any questions that weren't to do with the football. The same journalist then asked, will Finn Azzaz play tomorrow night? And Hamer Hamblegrimson said he's not giving away any team news over 24 hours before the game.
2: Meanwhile, Israeli officials have arrived in the United Arab Emirates to join the investigation into the alleged hijack attempt of the Fly Dubai flight. They'll be questioning Omani national Hamam al-Hamami, who was alleged to have attacked his colleague in the cockpit of a service to Tel Aviv on Wednesday. Emma Henderson's a former airline captain and aviation expert. She says yearly medical checks for pilots aren't foolproof.
4: Of course, somebody could join an airline and then something could change for them, whether it's a mental health thing or whether something else has happened. There's not really anything that picks that up aside from in your annual medical. If you don't want that to be picked up, it's easy to hide it.
2: The PSNI's Assistant Chief Constable Anthony McNally's warned that anyone blocking the Garvahi Road will still be treated as participating in an unnotified and therefore illegal protest. In a statement issued this evening, he says police in Portadown are aware of a large gathering of people there earlier today, and while significant traffic disruptions now subsiding, motorists were still being advised to avoid the area if possible. The Assistant Chief Constable says that police evidence gathering remains ongoing and anyone found to have broken the law will face criminal justice consequences. Meanwhile, former Taoiseach Leo Varadkar says while there's a drift from young voters towards a majority for unification, there's always a possibility that an external event might cause a more significant change. He said one scenario might be Reform UK leader Nigel Farage going into a coalition with the Conservatives.
5: And they decide they want to double down on Brexit, that they want to pull out of the European Convention on Human Rights, take Northern Ireland with two, as they said, bring in passport checks on the border between North and South on buses and trains. We're then into a scenario where you could see a shift in public opinion in Northern Ireland for unification. I'm not saying it's going to happen, but better maybe to think about it, prepare about it, have somebody working on it, and we're not doing that at the moment.
2: Donald Trump claims a ban on US exports of diesel was never really on the table after warning he may have had to do so to protect supplies. The US president's comments prompted G7 leaders to agree to release 100 million barrels of fuel from their emergency stocks. Here, average prices in forecourts for diesel have topped €2.20. The Minister for European Affairs, Thomas Byrne, says there will be fuel supports for people in the budget.
6: So in my experience of budgets, you can't really depend on predictions until you actually hear what the Minister of Finance and the Minister for Public Expenditure, Jack Chambers, say on the day. So I look forward to hearing what they say. But undoubtedly there will be support for people in relation to fuel.
2: The head of Tennessee's prison system's resigning after the failed execution of a woman on death row. Frank Strada will leave his role at the end of the month after Krista Pike suffered two doses of lethal injection. The 50-year-old, who was convicted of murder in 1996, remains in hospital on life support. The road, which was closed following a serious road crash in Meath this afternoon, is reopened this evening. Car and a motorcycle were involved in the collision, which happened on the R156 at Harlockstown shortly after midday. That's your news update at 4 minutes past eight.
7: And in sport, Republic of Ireland boss Hamer Hamblegrimson admits simply surviving this camp would feel like a massive win going into another Nations League clash with Israel. Ireland's home leg will be played behind closed doors in Serbia tomorrow, the second match of a controversial tie. Campaigners called for last month's fixture between the two teams in Hungary to be boycotted because of the ongoing conflict in Gaza. Hamblegrimson says the group have overcome many challenges.
8: After this, I think this bond of brothers will be stronger than ever, and all the obstacles that we will face, or this group will face in the future, will be lesser than it actually is.
7: England secured back-to-back victories in the Nations League this evening. Thomas Tuchel's side were 7-0 winners away to Croatia. Harry Kane, Bukayo Saka, Morgan Rodgers, Jude Bellingham and Anthony Gordon were all on the score sheet as they backed up their midweek win against Czechia. Leinster and Ulster's wait for first victory of the new URC season will go into the third round of fixtures. Ulster surrendered a 12-point lead away to Glasgow Warriors as they drew by 33 points to 33. Richie Murphy's side did pick up 3 points, however, after they also scored 4 tries. Defending champions Leinster struggled in the second half in Durban, where they fell to a 26 points to 20 loss to the Sharks. The Ireland women's rugby team overcame Japan for the second time in less than a week today. Scott Beaman's side were in fine form at Virgin Media Park as they scored 7 tries on their way to a 43 points to 19 victory. A 4-under par round of 68 has left Padraig Harrington on 10-under par after 3 rounds at the Alfred Dunhill Links Championship. The Dublin golfer is 8 shots behind leader Casey Jarvis ahead of tomorrow's final round. South African Jarvis shot a 7-under par 65 as he moved 2 shots clear on 18-under. And Max Verstappen will be on pole for tomorrow's Bahrain Grand Prix. The Red Bull driver finished ahead of Ferrari's Lewis Hamilton and Mercedes' Kimi Antonelli in this morning's qualifying. Antonelli holds a 66-point lead at the top of the Drivers' Championship standings. That's your news and sport. I'm Robbie Dowling. It's 6 minutes past the hour.
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with Sonic, and it feels so good. Saturday night, it's after 8 and we're off and running. It's Colin McGrath with you for another 2 hours of old school hits this weekend here on Clare FM. We've been back into the music library this week and I've come out with another fine collection from across the 90s and the noughties. So wherever you're spending your Saturday night, thanks for having us along. We're here until 10, so let's keep the show on the roads.

Yeah, Moose Tea with Horny and Old School Hits. That was a German producer behind the Moose Tea name. Became a huge international hit in 1998 with Hot and Juicy providing the vocals. Moose Tea went on to work with the likes of Tom Jones, but for an awful lot of people, this is still the record that immediately gives the game away. It's Cullum here on Clare FM.

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1: Living Joy with Dreamer and Anne Lee with Two Times in there as well on Old School Hits and Clare FM. Colin with you right through till 10, and we've got plenty of ground to cover tonight. That's the beauty of having a couple of decades to rummage around in. You're never quite going to know what's going to turn up next. I'll keep doing the rummaging, you keep the radio on, and I'm going to play Sandy B, Make the World Go Round.

world go round. She is American singer Sandra Barber, and that became a big club record in the mid-90s, produced by Deep Dish, who became major names in dance music themselves. It also gave Sandy B a number one in the US dance chart, one of those records that absolutely belongs in our little Saturday night collection here on Clare FM.

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Surreal Cry, Another Night. Entrance, Set You Free in there as well on Old School Hits and Terra FM. We're rolling nicely through the first hour. I'm Cullum, keeping the music moving until 10 tonight. Whether you're heading somewhere, if you're working, maybe you're having a few people around, or you've decided that the sofa is getting your full attention tonight, well, we'll happily provide the soundtrack. Plenty more still to come. Here's Wes with a Land.

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1: And the doctor part isn't just a stage name, because Alban Uzoma Nwapa moved from Nigeria to Sweden to study dentistry. He worked as a dentist and a DJ, and eventually the DJ career rather dramatically won the argument. It's My Life became a massive European hit in the 90s. Dentistry's loss, 90s music gain. But guess what? He's back being a dentist again. This is Clare FM. Here's Culture Beat and Mr. Vane.

That's Mojo and Lady on Clare FM, nearly towards the end of the first hour of Old School Hits. With you till 10, and we've got another full 60 minutes on the way after 9. Plenty more still sitting in the collection, so don't wander too far off. We'll open box 2 for hour 2 in a few minutes' time.

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3: At 9 o'clock, good evening, I'm Ruth O'Connell. The PSNI's Assistant Chief Constable Anthony McNally's warned that anyone blocking the Garvahy Road will still be treated as participating in an unnotified and therefore illegal protest. In a statement issued this evening, he says police in Portadown are aware of a large gathering of people there earlier today, and while significant traffic disruptions now subsiding, motorists are still being advised to avoid the area if possible. The Assistant Chief Constable says that police evidence gathering remains ongoing and anyone found to have broken the law will face criminal justice consequences. Meanwhile, former Taoiseach Leo Varadkar says while there's a drift from young voters towards a majority for unification, there's always a possibility that an external event might cause a more significant change. He said one scenario might be Reform UK leader Nigel Farage going into a coalition with the Conservatives.
4: They decide they want to double down on Brexit, that they want to pull out of the European Convention on Human Rights, take Northern Ireland with two, as they said, bring in passport checks on the border between North and South on buses and trains. We're then into a scenario where you could see a shift in public opinion in Northern Ireland for unification. I'm not saying it's going to happen, but better maybe to think about it, prepare about it, have somebody working on it, and we're not doing that at the moment.
3: Tensions were high earlier following the Republic of Ireland's pre-match press conference ahead of their return fixture against Israel tomorrow evening. Allegations of racial abuse by Irish players, along with attempts to extract early team news, were among questions faced by manager Hamer Halgrimson. He was also asked about the alleged stabbing aboard a flight from Dubai to Tel Aviv, which was quickly interrupted by the FAI's press officer. Our sports reporter Ben Symes has more.
5: Hamer Halgrimson was immediately asked about that flight from Dubai to Tel Aviv last week that got hijacked. The FAI press officer quickly cut across and said they would not be entertaining any questions that weren't to do with the football. The same journalist then asked, will Finn Azaz play tomorrow night? And Hamer Halgrimson said he's not giving away any team news over 24 hours before the game.
3: Meanwhile, Israeli officials have arrived in the United Arab Emirates to join the investigation into the alleged hijack attempt on the Fly Dubai flight. They'll be questioning Omani national Hamam al-Hamami, who's alleged to have attacked his colleague in the cockpit on a service to Tel Aviv on Wednesday. The Taoiseach says the government is showing real progress on housing. Micheál Martin says brick by brick it's putting in place a step change in home construction. Speaking at tonight's Cardiff Fall dinner, he admits building the homes people need is a defining challenge of our time. The Taoiseach says this country now has the fastest rate of home building in Europe. The Defence Forces are aiming for a military strength of 11,500 by 2028. According to the Irish Times, between 13 and 18% of new recruits since 2022 were born outside of Ireland. Soldiers do not have to be Irish citizens, but must have the right to live and work in the country on a long-term basis. Conor Gallagher, investigations reporter with the Irish Times, says this is leading to some operational issues.
6: In order to serve overseas on peacekeeping duty, you have to have an Irish passport, and some of the new recruits don't actually have Irish passports yet because they haven't got citizenship yet. So this means in some instances they're not able to take part in overseas service, and that's something the representative organisations have been calling for action on.
3: The Law Society's again calling on the Justice Minister to agree to mediation amid the ongoing criminal legal aid dispute. It says meaningful discussions must take place in advance of the new legal year, which begins on Monday. The new system put in place by Jim O'Callaghan pays a flat fee of €520 per legal aid case in the District Court, regardless of how many court appearances are required. That's your news update at 4 minutes past nine.
7: And in sport, Republic of Ireland boss Hamer Halgrimson admits simply surviving this camp would feel like a massive win going into another Nations League clash with Israel. Ireland's home leg will be played behind closed doors in Serbia tomorrow, the second match of a controversial tie. Campaigners called for last month's fixture between the two teams in Hungary to be boycotted because of the ongoing conflict in Gaza. Halgrimson says the group have overcome many challenges.
8: After this, I think this bond of brothers will be stronger than ever, and all the obstacles that we will face, or this group will face in the future, will be lesser than it actually is.
7: England secured back-to-back victories in the Nations League this evening. Thomas Tuchel's side were 7-0 winners away to Croatia. Harry Kane, Bukayo Saka, Morgan Rodgers, Jude Bellingham and Anthony Gordon were all on the score sheet as they backed up their midweek win against Czechia. Leinster and Ulster's wait for a first victory of the new URC season will go into the third round of fixtures. Ulster surrendered a 12-point lead away to Glasgow Warriors as they drew by 33 points to 33. Richie Murphy's side did pick up 3 points, however, after they also scored 4 tries. Defending champions Leinster struggled in the second half in Durban, where they fell to a 26 points to 20 loss to the Sharks. The Ireland women's rugby team overcame Japan for the second time in less than a week today. Scott Beaman's side were in fine form at Virgin Media Park as they scored 7 tries on their way to a 43 points to 19 victory. A 4-under par round of 68 has left Padraig Harrington on 10-under par after 3 rounds at the Alfred Dunhill Links Championship. The Dublin golfer is 8 shots behind leader Casey Jarvis ahead of tomorrow's final round. South African Jarvis shot a 7-under par 65 as he moved 2 shots clear on 18-under. And Max Verstappen will be on pole for tomorrow's Bahrain Grand Prix. The Red Bull driver finished ahead of Ferrari's Lewis Hamilton and Mercedes' Kimi Antonelli in this morning's qualifying. Antonelli holds a 66-point lead at the top of the Drivers' Championship standings. That's your news and sport. I'm Robbie Dowling. It's 6 minutes past the hour.
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our old school hits. It's Cullen with you till 10. If you've been here from the start, well, thank you for sticking around. If you're only just joining us, well, you've arrived with pretty much a full hour to go between now and 10. No time to waste. Let's get straight back into it.

Groove Armada. I see you, baby. Gusto and Disco's Revenge in there as well. Saturday night is old school hits here on Clare FM. But tomorrow, the attention turns to a huge afternoon of local sport. It's county senior football semi-final time with Aeroge taking on St. Joseph's Milltown Malbay and Kildysert playing Kilmurry Abrickan. We'll have live coverage of both games here tomorrow afternoon. And that is tomorrow afternoon. And tonight, we've got plenty more of old school hits to get through between now and 10.

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Park ahead of Shania Twain, that's Sophie Ellis-Bextor with Murder on the Dance Floor. A huge hit first time around in around 2001, I think, and then more than 20 years later, the film Saltburn sent it flying back up the charts and introduced it to a whole new generation. It even gave Sophie her first ever entry on America's Billboard Hot 100. Not bad for a record old enough to buy its own drink, is it? This is Clare FM. I love this. The Wham-Doo Project, King of McCastle.

on Saturday night here on Clare FM. It's Colm with you. We're into the final stretch, 15 minutes to go. Still plenty more room for big songs, though. That's always the problem with this show, you know. 2 hours sounds like loads of time until you start picking music, and then suddenly you're wondering where you're going to fit everything. Well, we'll squeeze in as much as we can. We'll continue right now with Billy Ray Martin.

Till I'm Seeing You Too, Take Me to the Clouds Above. Quite the musical cocktail in that one. You've got U2's With or Without You underneath it. Lyrics taken from Whitney Houston's How Will I Know and Rachel McFarlane providing the vocals. Somehow it all came together and went straight to number one in 2004. An Irish classic meeting an American classic on a British dance record. Old school hits doing international relations no harm at all. And that's where we're going to leave it. For another Saturday night. Got us one or two more to squeeze in before we go, but I'm going to say goodnight. 2 hours of old school hits, done and dusted. Thank you for your company, whether you've been here since 8 or just dropped in somewhere along the way. Enjoy the rest of your Saturday night. Have a great Sunday, and I'll be back on the radio on Monday morning and again next week digging through the collection for another old school hits on Saturday night. Till the next time for me, Peter's next with Ultimate 80s After 10. I'll see you soon. Here's Tony DeBart and The Real Thing, and coming up, Technotronic will Pump Up the Jam.

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2: At 10 o'clock, good evening, I'm Ruth O'Connell. A motorcyclist in his 50s has died following a collision involving a car in Meath. It happened on the R156 at Harlockstown, Dunboyne, around a quarter past 12 this afternoon. The motorcyclist was pronounced dead at the scene and his body was subsequently removed to Navan Mortuary. The driver of the car, a woman in her 70s, was uninjured. The scene's been examined by Garda Forensic Collision Investigators and Gardaí in Ashburn are appealing for witnesses. Tensions were high earlier following the Republic of Ireland's pre-match press conference ahead of their return fixture against Israel tomorrow evening. Allegations of racial abuse by Irish players, along with attempts to extract early team news, were among questions faced by manager Hamer Halmgrenson. He was also asked about the alleged stabbing aboard a flight from Dubai to Tel Aviv, which was quickly interrupted by the FAI's press officer. Our sports reporter Ben Symes has more.
3: Hamer Halmgrenson was immediately asked about that flight from Dubai to Tel Aviv last week that got hijacked. The FAI press officer quickly cut across and said they would not be entertaining any questions that weren't to do with the football. The same journalist then asked, will Finn Azaz play tomorrow night? And Hamer Halmgrenson said he's not giving away any team news over 24 hours before the game.
2: Israeli officials, meanwhile, have arrived in the United Arab Emirates to join the investigation into the alleged hijack attempt of the Fly Dubai flight. They'll be questioning Omani national Hammam al-Hammami, who's alleged to have attacked his colleague in the cockpit on a service to Tel Aviv on Wednesday. The PSNI's Assistant Chief Constable Anthony McNally has warned that anyone blocking the Garvahi Road will still be treated as participating in an unnotified and therefore illegal protest. In a statement issued this evening, he says police in Portadown are aware of a large gathering of people there earlier today, and while significant traffic disruptions now subsiding, motorists are still being advised to avoid the area if possible. The Assistant Chief Constable says that police evidence gathering remains ongoing and anyone found to have broken the law will face criminal justice consequences. The Defence Forces are aiming for a military strength of 11,500 by 2028. According to the Irish Times, between 13 and 18% of new recruits since 2022 were born outside of Ireland. Soldiers do not have to be Irish citizens, but must have the right to live and work in the country on a long-term basis. Conor Gallagher, investigations reporter with the Irish Times, says this is leading to some operational issues.
4: In order to serve overseas on peacekeeping duty, you have to have an Irish passport, and some of the new recruits don't actually have Irish passports yet because they haven't got citizenship yet. So this means in some instances they're not able to take part in overseas service, and that's something the representative organisations have been calling for action on.
2: The Taoiseach says the government's showing real progress on housing. Micheál Martin says brick by brick it's putting in place a step change in home construction. Speaking at tonight's Cardiff Fall dinner, he admits building the homes people need is a defining challenge of our time. The Taoiseach says this country now has the fastest rate of home building in Europe. Meanwhile, Leo Varadkar says the public expenditure minister is only doing his job in resisting pressure from his cabinet colleagues to increase spending for the departments in the budget. The former Taoiseach stressed that the country has come a long way since the financial crisis.
5: Jack Chambers' job is to keep public expenditure under control. If he wasn't trying to resist demands for more spending, he wouldn't be doing his job. But look, not following that closely, I did 13 budgets. I'm glad I'm not doing number 15. But it is different. The first budgets I were involved in were about cutbacks. There was no question of anyone getting any more money for anything. In my first budget, I had to cut my budget by 400 million. So let's just not forget how far we've come. And let's not forget how quickly we can go back there.
2: That's your news update at 4 minutes past 10.
6: And in sport, Republic of Ireland boss Hamer Halmgrenson admits simply surviving this camp would feel like a massive win going into another Nations League clash with Israel. Ireland's home leg will be played behind closed doors in Serbia tomorrow, the second match of a controversial tie. Campaigners called for last month's fixture between the two teams in Hungary to be boycotted because of the ongoing conflict in Gaza. Halmgrenson says the group have overcome many challenges.
7: After this, I think this bond of brothers will be stronger than ever, and all the obstacles that we will face, or this group will face in the future, will be lesser than it actually is.
6: England secured back-to-back victories in the Nations League this evening. Thomas Tuchel's side were 7-0 winners away to Croatia. Harry Kane, Bukayo Saka, Morgan Rodgers, Jude Bellingham and Anthony Gordon were all on the score sheet as they backed up their midweek win against Czechia. Leinster and Ulster's wait for a first victory of the new URC season will go into the third round of fixtures. Ulster surrendered a 12-point lead away to Glasgow Warriors as they drew by 33 points to 33. Richie Murphy's side did pick up 3 points, however, after they also scored 4 tries. Defending champions Leinster struggled in the second half in Durban, where they fell to a 26 points to 20 loss to the Sharks. The Ireland women's rugby team overcame Japan for the second time in less than a week today. Scott Beaman's side were in fine form at Virgin Media Park as they scored 7 tries on their way to a 43 points to 19 victory. A 4-under par round of 68 has left Padraig Harrington on 10-under par after 3 rounds at the Alfred Dunhill Links Championship. The Dublin golfer is 8 shots behind leader Casey Jarvis ahead of tomorrow's final round. South African Jarvis shot a 7-under par 65 as he moved 2 shots clear on 18-under. And Max Verstappen will be on pole for tomorrow's Bahrain Grand Prix. The Red Bull driver finished ahead of Ferrari's Lewis Hamilton and Mercedes' Kimi Antonelli in this morning's qualifying. Antonelli holds a 66-point lead at the top of the Drivers' Championship standings. That's your news and sport. I'm Robbie Dowling. It's 6 minutes past the hour.
8: Clare FM has been informed of the following deaths: Sarah O'Halloran Ní MacMahon, Carew Dysart, peacefully at Ennis General Hospital, wife of the late Michael. Funeral Mass in St. Tulla's Church, Dysart, on Sunday at 12 o'clock, followed by burial afterwards in Dysart Cemetery. John Gallagher, Baltar Doombeg and late of Mount Scott Mullock, peacefully in St. John's Hospital, Limerick, in his 102nd year, husband of the late Bridget. Funeral Mass on Sunday at St. Senan's Catholic Church, Belaha, Doombeg at 1 p.m, followed by burial immediately afterwards in Kiltanan Cemetery. Helen Considine, Loch West, Cora Clare, Kilrush and formerly of Kilfeacle, County Tipperary, peacefully at her residence, wife of the late Bernie. Funeral Mass in St. Michael's Church, Kilmehill this Sunday at 11 o'clock, followed by burial afterwards in Relic Nua Cemetery. House private, please. The Mass can be viewed on the St. Michael's Church Facebook page. Bridget, better known as Sisty Slattery Ní McGran, Sean Tulla Inch, peacefully at Cathercalla Community Hospital in her 94th year, wife of the late Christy, reposing at Inch Church on Sunday from 5 to 7 p.m, funeral mass on Monday at 11 a.m, with burial afterwards in Drumcliff Cemetery. Family flowers only, please. Donations in lieu to Kilmaley Daycare Centre. Messages of sympathy can be sent privately to Murphy's Funerals, Kilmaley. Phyllis O'Halloran, Kilcornan, Ennis Diamon, peacefully at home, wife of George. Reposing at Our Lady in St. Michael's Church, Ennis Diamon, this Sunday from 5 until 7 p.m. Funeral Mass at 11 o'clock on Monday, followed by burial in the Old Cemetery, Ennis Diamon. House private, please. Family flowers only. Donations, if desired, to the Irish Heart Foundation. Nuala Enright, Ní Reddin, Church Street, 6 Mile Bridge, peacefully at University Hospital Limerick, wife of the late Sean. Reposing at St. Fanochta's Church, 6 Mile Bridge, on Monday from 5 to 6:30 p.m. Funeral Mass on Tuesday at 11 a.m, followed by burial in Killeen Cemetery, 6 Mile Bridge. The Mass will be live streamed live online. Family flowers only, please. Donations, if desired, to Clare Animal Welfare. Messages of sympathy can be sent privately to Griffin's Funeral Home. May they rest in peace. For further information on Clare FM's death notices, log on to our website, clare.fm.
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2: At 11 o'clock, good evening, I'm Ruth O'Connell. A motorcyclist in his 50s has died following a collision involving a car in Meath. It happened on the OR156 at Harlockstown, Dunboyne, around a quarter past 12 this afternoon. The motorcyclist was pronounced dead at the scene and his body was subsequently removed to Navan Mortuary. The driver of the car, a woman in her 70s, was uninjured. The scene's been examined by Garda Forensic Collision Investigators and Gardaí in Ashburn are appealing for witnesses. Meanwhile, Gardaí are appealing for witnesses to a fatal collision in Dublin. A woman in her 30s who was injured when she was struck by a vehicle on the North Wall Quay last Saturday night was pronounced dead in the Mater Hospital yesterday. Gardaí and Store Street are investigating. The Taoiseach says the government is showing real progress on housing. Micheál Martin says brick by brick it's putting in place a step change in home construction. Speaking at tonight's Cardiff Fall Dinner, he admits building the homes people need is a defining challenge of our time. The Taoiseach says this country now has the fastest rate of home building in Europe. Meanwhile, Leo Varadkar says the public expenditure minister is only doing his job in resisting pressure from his cabinet colleagues to increase spending for the departments in the budget. The former Taoiseach has stressed that the country has come a long way since the financial crisis.
3: Jack Chambers' job is to keep public expenditure under control. If he wasn't trying to resist demands for more spending, he wouldn't be doing his job. But look, not following that closely, I did 13 budgets. I'm glad I'm not doing number 15. But it is different. The first budgets I were involved in were about cutbacks. There is no question of anyone getting any more money for anything. In my first budget, I had to cut my budget by 400 million. So let's just not forget how far we've come. And let's not forget how quickly we can go back there.
2: Ireland needs to move their reliance away from fossil fuel imports. According to the junior minister for European Affairs, it comes after Donald Trump has gone back on his threat to ban diesel exports after G7 leaders agreed to release the fuel. Recently, prices in forecourts for petrol and diesel have gone up to between €2 and €2.20. Meath East TD Thomas Burns says people can expect fuel supports in next week's budget.
4: So yes, the government is going to give it, no doubt in the budget, give support to people who need it to help with fuel prices. That's what government's there to do. But ultimately, we are going to have to move away from these imported fossil fuels so that we're not listening to what's happening in Washington, what's happening in Tehran or Riyadh or wherever it is to know how much we will have to pay to heat our home in County Meath or County Dublin or wherever.
2: A man has been injured in a shooting incident in Limerick. It happened on Hyde Avenue, Ballinacurra West, and around 20 past 8 this evening. He was taken to University Hospital Limerick for treatment for injuries which are understood to be non-life-threatening. Witnesses or anyone who may have camera footage from the area is being asked to contact Roxburgh Road Garda Station. The Defence Forces are aiming for a military strength of 11,500 by 2028. According to the Irish Times, between 13 and 18% of new recruits since 2022 were born outside of Ireland. Soldiers don't have to be Irish citizens, but must have the right to live and work in the country on a long-term basis. Conor Gallagher, investigations reporter with the Irish Times, says this is leading to some operational issues.
5: In order to serve overseas on peacekeeping duty, you have to have an Irish passport, and some of the new recruits don't actually have Irish passports yet because they haven't got citizenship yet. So this means in some instances they're not able to take part in overseas service, and that's something the representative organisations have been calling for action on.
2: And finally, Alison Hammond has revealed she had a panic attack on the set of This Morning. The presenter left Friday's edition of the show after becoming unwell during a live segment where she was seen clutching her chest. In an update posted on Instagram, she says she's going to take some time to rest. That's your news update at 4 minutes past 11.
6: And in sport, Republic of Ireland boss Heimir Hallgrímsson admits simply surviving this camp would feel like a massive win going into another Nations League clash with Israel. Ireland's home leg will be played behind closed doors in Serbia tomorrow, the second match of a controversial tie. Campaigners called for last month's fixture between the two teams in Hungary to be boycotted because of the ongoing conflict in Gaza. Hallgrímsson says the group have overcome many challenges.
7: After this, I think this bond of brothers will be stronger than ever, and all the obstacles that we will face, or this group will face in the future, will be lesser than it actually is.
6: England secured back-to-back victories in the Nations League this evening. Thomas Tuchel's side were 7-0 winners away to Croatia. Harry Kane, Bukayo Saka, Morgan Rodgers, Jude Bellingham and Anthony Gordon were all on the score sheet as they backed up their midweek win against Czechia. Leinster and Ulster's wait for a first victory of the new URC season will go into the third round of fixtures. Ulster surrendered a 12-point lead away to Glasgow Warriors as they drew by 33 points to 33. Richie Murphy's side did pick up 3 points, however, after they also scored 4 tries. Defending champions Leinster struggled in the second half in Durban, where they fell to a 26 points to 20 loss to the Sharks. The Ireland women's rugby team overcame Japan for the second time in less than a week today. Scott Beaman's side were in fine form at Virgin Media Park, as they scored 7 tries on their way to a 43 points to 19 victory. A 4-under par round of 68 has left Padraig Harrington on 10-under par after 3 rounds at the Alfred Dunhill Links Championship. The Dublin golfer is 8 shots behind leader Casey Jarvis ahead of tomorrow's final round. South African Jarvis shot a 7-under par 65 as he moved 2 shots clear on 18-under. And Max Verstappen will be on pole for tomorrow's Bahrain Grand Prix. The Red Bull driver finished ahead of Ferrari's Lewis Hamilton and Mercedes' Kimi Antonelli in this morning's qualifying. Antonelli holds a 66-point lead at the top of the Drivers' Championship standings. That's your news and sport. I'm Robbie Dowling. It's 6 minutes past the hour.
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Clare FM has been informed of the following deaths. Sarah O'Halloran Ní MacMahon, Carew Dysart, peacefully at Ennis General Hospital, wife of the late Michael. Funeral Mass in St. Tulla's Church, Dysart, on Sunday at 12 o'clock, followed by burial afterwards in Dysart Cemetery. John Gallagher, Baltar Doombeg and late of Mount Scott Mullock, peacefully in St. John's Hospital Limerick in his 102nd year, husband of the late Bridget. Funeral Mass on Sunday at St. Senan's Catholic Church, Belaha, Doombeg at 1pm, followed by burial immediately afterwards in Kiltanan Cemetery. Helen Considine, Loch West, Cora Clare, Kilrush and formerly of Kilfeacle, County Tipperary, peacefully at her residence, wife of the late Bernie. Funeral Mass in St. Michael's Church, Kilmehill this Sunday at 11 o'clock, followed by burial afterwards in Relic Nua Cemetery. House private, please. The Mass can be viewed on the St. Michael's Church Facebook page. Bridget, better known as Sisty Slattery Ní McGran, Sean Tulla Inch, peacefully at Cathercalla Community Hospital in her 94th year. Wife of the late Christy, reposing at Inch Church on Sunday from 5 to 7pm. Funeral Mass on Monday at 11am with burial afterwards in Drumcliff Cemetery. Family flowers only please, donations in lieu to Kilmaley Daycare Centre. Messages of sympathy can be sent privately to Murphy's Funerals Kilmaley. Phyllis O'Halloran, Kilcornan Ennis Diamond, peacefully at home, wife of George. Reposing at Our Lady in St. Michael's Church, Ennis Diamond, this Sunday from 5 until 7pm. Funeral Mass at 11 o'clock on Monday, followed by burial in the Old Cemetery, Ennis Diamond. House private, please, family flowers only. Donations, if desired, to the Irish Heart Foundation. Nuala Enright, Ní Reddin, Church Street, 6 Mile Bridge. Peacefully at University Hospital Limerick, wife of the late Sean. Reposing at St. Fanochta's Church, 6 Mile Bridge on Monday from 5 to 6.30pm. Funeral Mass on Tuesday at 11am, followed by burial in Killeen Cemetery, 6 Mile Bridge. The Mass will be live streamed live online. Family flowers only please, donations if desired to Clare Animal Welfare. 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May they rest in peace. 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